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2: 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John Tesh with you as per always, and learn and ride along with you. 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This is a milk chocolate candy bar filled with a pistachio sweet cream mixed with finely chopped pastry dough and tahini paste. I love it. It's the it flavor. Even Costco now sells Dubai chocolate. Well, it has become such a viral sensation that there's now an international shortage of pistachio kernels. You can impress your friends with this bit of intel. They're mainly grown in the U.S. or Iran, and in the span of a year, prices have surged 42%. The nut was already becoming scarce because of last year's bad harvest in the U.S., and although that crop was smaller than usual, it was higher quality, and so it was largely sold as whole nuts, still in their shells. TMI? This has created a huge shortage of the basic kernels used in chocolate bars.
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1: Don't you know every social media influencer and podcaster has advice on the best morning routine, including us? Apparently, there's no perfect formula. Sean McLean is a workplace psychologist at the University of Oklahoma, and he tells us you can win your morning just by having a routine, any routine, because consistency is what really matters.

0: So here's what McLean recommends. First, take a week and observe how your mornings go and identify what you want to change. For example, if you're usually racing to get ready every morning, that builds up stress that can stay with you throughout the day. So try waking up 30 minutes earlier. It's that simple. Also, if you can't shake off your morning grogginess, and that's a problem for me, you need some natural light first thing. It's the best way to reset your body clock and sync your hormones so you'll have more energy during the day and you'll be ready for bed at night. A walk outside is ideal, but sipping coffee right by a window will work as well. And when you get used to doing the same things every morning, you can knock out tasks without using too much brain power. It's one reason why people who stick to morning routines, any routine, feel calmer all throughout the day.
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0: And coming up, new research turns the midlife crisis idea on its head. It turns out aging isn't the beginning of the end. It's the start of the best years of your life. We'll prove this next.
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Well, it looks like we should no longer be afraid of aging. New data is showing that happiness and well-being, they steadily climb as we get older. Let's prove it. This is the takeaway of a paper from the National Bureau of Economic Research. It found that our 30s are usually better than our 20s, and our 40s are even better than our 30s. And our 50s top that. In fact, life satisfaction keeps climbing well into our 70s. This goes against previous research about aging and happiness. The experts used to say that happiness followed a U-shape, meaning happiness was high for teens and 20-somethings and then bottomed out in middle age as adults focused on work and kids and taking care of aging parents, and then picked up again. Now the research shows our happiness flows in a straight line, gradually going up, and our well-being doesn't crater in middle age. Now this happiness trend, rising with age, is really consistent. It's true regardless of income, marital status, whether or not you have children. In fact, it's even true for people across several different countries. Bottom line is, your next birthday will be better than your last. We promise. See-

0: Zone.
1: Quick piece of intelligence regarding our awesome pets. It's another reason to love our four-legged friends. They are really good for our mental health. Researchers at the UK's University of Manchester found that 60% of people battling mental illness say their pets play a significant role in managing their disease. It's because taking care of an animal keeps people on a routine schedule. When you throw in unconditional love and the knowledge that you're needed and accepted for who you are, this can easily reduce stress and improve the quality of life and make a significant impact on depression.
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1: It's time for a happiness hack. Want to feel happier? Snap a photo every day and text it to some friends or post it on Facebook. Researchers at Lancaster University and the University of Sheffield in the UK, they say sharing a photo every day is going to strengthen your connections and it helps you notice more joyful moments in your day. Sounds simple, right? This is going to definitely raise your mood. So, what are the best photos to share? Well, anything that makes you smile or think, wow, how awesome. From the glowing sunset to the puppy sleeping in your lap, even the flowers on your table at lunch. Want to feel happier? Just snap a photo every day and text it to some friends or post it on social media.
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2: Clouds moving in, showers starting overnight tonight, 5 to 10 millimeters expected, maybe a rumble of thunder with a low of 5 degrees. Periods of rain tomorrow, maybe a thunderstorm and a high of 15 degrees. Clouds tomorrow night, 40% chance of showers, a low of 6. Thursday, cloudy, 30% chance of showers with a high of 14 degrees.
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0: according to clinical psychologist Sophie Mort. She says because research has found that our work and personal lives have become so intertwined that it's causing many people to lose focus and feel less motivated. This has happened to me. According to Mort, not having some sort of transitional marker that tells your brain you are finished with work for the day can keep your brain stuck in work mode for hours and burn you out. That's why she recommends doing an activity soon after you wrap up for the day that will signal that you're in personal time. It can be as simple as changing your clothing, washing your face, or lighting a candle. Stick with it every day so your brain eventually equates the activity with the end of the workday. I like this.
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0: And just ahead, the fam travel trend is taking over vacations. In a moment, I'll explain why families are going big and even bringing the cousins.
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1: Well, this next piece is very much my family. These days, more than half of all vacations are multi-generational family trips, meaning grandparents, adult kids, grandkids, cousins, aunts, and uncles, all vacationing together. It's being called the fam travel trend, and I love it. A report by American Express Travel has found that 58% of millennial and Gen Z parents plan to bring their

0: extended family on vacation. One result of fam travel is that there's been a big run on vacation properties that can accommodate 15-plus people. For example, according to VRBO, there's been a 50% increase in demand for properties with 8 bedrooms or more. And vacationing with extended family can be really good for kids in particular. Psychologists call this the cousin effect, and I've seen it. Basically, cousins are more accepting of each other than school peers. There's a lot less bullying, and kids feel more comfortable being themselves. Clinical psychologist Eileen Kennedy Moore says extended family trips are like a, quote, social safety net for kids. Also, kids tend to remember multifamily vacations more than other trips, and when they hear family stories, it helps them develop a sense of identity.
1: IFYL. Intelligence for your life.
0: And coming up, you may love a soft, moody vibe, but your memory may not. In a moment, I'll tell you how the right lighting can be the key to staying sharp.
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0: Alrighty, if your brain feels a bit foggy after a day indoors, the problem could be your lighting. Listen to this, a new study from Michigan State says working in dim light could literally make your brain dimmer. Researchers found that too much time in low-lit spaces can reduce memory and learning by actually changing the structure of your brain. The study was done on rats, which, like humans, are active during the day. Half were exposed to bright light for 4 weeks, and the other half lived in dim conditions. When tested on a memory task, the rats in bright light did great. The ones in dim light, not so much. They even lost about 30% of the capacity in their hippocampus, the part of the brain that helps with learning and recall. Here's the good news. When those rats were switched to bright lighting, their brains bounced back. Researchers say dim light reduces a brain-boosting protein and limits connections between brain cells, making learning harder. So if you've been squinting under soft bulbs, flip on some more light or sit by a window for some natural light, your brain will say thank you.
1: IFYL. Intelligence for your life.
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0: Get ready for John Tesh, beauty expert. Make sure you wash your face and put on your skin cream before 11 p.m. at night. Got that? Because research shows between 11 p.m. and midnight is the peak hour for your skin to repair and renew itself. And that's true whether you're asleep or just about to start watching late night on something. Because it's about the cycle of natural light, not your sleep cycles. This is according to the Journal of Drugs in Dermatology. Wash your face and slather it with your skin cream by 11 p.m. If you use one with vitamins A, B, and C, you'll get the biggest bang for your buck as far as reducing wrinkles and increasing cell renewal. There you go. Tell people I told you.
1: Intelligence for your life.
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1: Another piece from our health and wellness files. You know those leg cramps you get right when you're falling asleep? They're terrible, right? Experts from the Mayo Clinic say leg cramps are usually caused from sitting or standing in one position for too long during the day, and that can strain muscles in the calves or lead to an electrolyte imbalance, which can cause muscle spasms. The solution? 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So try sweet corn, summer squash, navy beans, even oranges. Now, I used to get really bad leg cramps at night, so I now supplement with magnesium capsules. 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But have a word with your doctor before you do any supplementing.
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2: Clouds moving in, showers starting overnight tonight, 5 to 10 millimeters expected, maybe a rumble of thunder with a low of 5 degrees. Periods of rain tomorrow, maybe a thunderstorm and a high of 15 degrees. Clouds tomorrow night, 40% chance of showers, low of 6. Thursday, cloudy, 30% chance of showers with a high of 14 degrees.
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0: big. If you're out with a friend and you buy a t-shirt, the next time you wear it, you'll think, oh, I remember when I bought this. Jenny and I were having such a great day. It's the same thing. And you'll like that shirt a lot more than if you bought the same shirt alone or online because of that memory.
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1: Researchers are now saying for chronic pain, we should definitely be trying some mindful meditation because it works. For a recent UC San Diego study, the researchers applied painful heat to people's legs. But when those study subjects used mindfulness practices, they actually did experience less pain. And brain scans showed that the areas of the brain that respond to pain didn't light up like they normally do. If you're not sure how to be mindful, it is as simple as sitting still for a minute and really focusing on what you're seeing and hearing, noticing sounds, colors, and especially

0: you're breathing. So here you go. Try this. Set a 1 minute timer on your phone. Then anytime you see something that draws your interest, like how the light plays on the wall or the sound of a bird outside, just turn on the timer. Focus on your breath along with what you see, hear, or feel for 1 minute. The scientists say when you practice this regularly, that will help with your pain.
1: Intelligence for Your Life with John Tesh.
0: And coming up, a secret to a successful relationship could be being apart. In a moment, I'll tell you about what's known as a partners who live apart.
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0: Here we go with the latest relationship trend, apartners. Partners who live apart. Because for some couples, being in love doesn't mean you have to share a bed or live under the same roof. Apartners are not only in different houses, some are in different cities or states. And it's particularly common for people in middle age and older. A lot of older adults don't want to remarry, but they still want long-term relationships. So for that age group, a partners makes more sense. Susan Brown is the co-director of the National Center for Family and Marriage Research. She found that among adults ages 50 to 65, 1 in 3 are in long-term, unmarried, committed relationships, but living apart. And a study from the University of Missouri found similar results. Unmarried, partnered adults between the ages of 55 and 85 were twice as likely to have separate homes as to live together. And their study found that arrangement appeals to men and women for different reasons. Men say they want to protect their leisure time, and women want to protect their independence. Experts say this can actually strengthen a relationship. You're together when you want to be. You're apart when you need to be.
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0: me. 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Vanilla oil cuts the urge to snack in half. That's because it increases serotonin, making you feel more satisfied and happy. Plus, it smells like dessert, doesn't it?
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1: Right, intelligent people, here we go with a power move you can use. Just limit your eye contact. Yes, it's true that eye contact is a really good thing, but when you're trying to influence others, don't look them in the eyes so much. People are more easily persuaded when there isn't as much eye contact because eye contact can either be seen as too aggressive or too much eye contact can make you seem insecure. Like you have to search the other person's face to see how they're reacting. So experts say, if you're looking for something, ask for what you want or throw out an idea and then casually look away or look through your papers. Try it.
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2: Clouds moving in, showers starting overnight tonight, 5 to 10 millimeters expected, maybe a rumble of thunder with a low of 5 degrees. Periods of rain tomorrow, maybe a thunderstorm and a high of 15 degrees. Clouds tomorrow night, 40% chance of showers, low of 6. Thursday, cloudy, 30% chance of showers with a high of 14 degrees.
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9: Thanks for joining me today. It's Intelligence for Your Life. I'm John Tesh. And before you start cranking the air conditioning 24/7, experts say you and I need to clean our unit.

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1: All right, my friends, here we go with three ways to make your decisions with more confidence. First, you'll be happier with a decision if you make it between 9 and 11 a.m. I have found this, and science shows we're biologically primed to think more clearly and make more intelligent choices in the morning between 9 and 11. Then, don't make a decision when you're hungry. I've made this mistake. Researchers found that subjects who skipped a meal were 50% more likely to make an irrational decision because when your mind is focused on acquiring food, it makes you want to acquire other things as well. Get it? And then, we have to stop thinking about our decision. Researchers found that thinking too hard about something actually disrupts the balance of the two hemispheres of the brain, leading to poor decision making. So, if you're struggling with a decision, think about something else for a while. The answer should come to you.
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1: And coming up, I'll tell you why the coolest new social scene might look a lot like your grandma's living room, because people are now trading martinis for Mahjong. Don't miss this.
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0: Here's another conversation starter for you. Did you know that younger adults are playing some of the oldest games today? Turns out Gen Z and millennials are getting offline and gathering in person to play chess, mahjong, rummy cue, and backgammon. These are board game clubs, and they're taking place from coast to coast. So on meetup.com, board game events have increased 10% per year since the pandemic. They draw crowds of hundreds and have DJs, theme nights, and mocktails. Professor Zachary Horton studies games at the University of Pittsburgh. He tells us game nights are becoming the new happy hour, but with fewer hangovers and more connection. They're an analog alternative to digital life. Because just like when you were a kid playing Scrabble at home, board games are grounding and they are nostalgic, and all of a sudden they are cool again. By the way, tabletop games are about as old as civilization itself. And Professor Horton says formal board game clubs gained steam in the 19th century. And while you're having fun at a board game club, you're also doing something very good for your brain. Because board games, we now know, improve the ability to concentrate and focus and improve critical thinking and logic. There you go. The latest big trend is board game clubs.
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0: Here's a piece of food intel you can use to share with your friends. Did you know that people who regularly eat fast food are more likely to be depressed? This comes from a study in the journal Public Health Nutrition. The researchers found that people who regularly ate greasy food, so think burgers, fries, chicken nuggets, pizza, and nachos, they were 41% more likely to become depressed over a six-year period compared to those who avoided the fast food. The scientists believe this is because excess trans fat interferes with the brain's ability to produce mood-stabilizing neurotransmitters, which means even though it may feel like it at the time, happiness cannot be found in the bottom of a drive-through bag. Yellow.
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1: So you know you're not supposed to go shopping when you're hungry, right? Because feeling depleted of food can make you want to fill your reserves in other ways, like with purchases, even though they won't fill your stomach. Your brain's desires to accumulate something, anything. Well, here's when you should go shopping. Go shopping when you're stressed, when you're wrestling with a problem, like a family issue or even a money issue. Seems odd, but here's the reasoning. Rutgers University says when we're stressed, we go into self-preservation mode, and that can make us look to save a pile of money.
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Read it tomorrow. See it tonight. Hear it today. This is Eastern Ontario's number one name in news, 800 CJBQ.

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0: Good morning, it's 5:30. I'm Tim Durkin with your CJBQ News Update. Cloudy today, rain, risk of a thunderstorm, breezy in 15. Here's what's making news this hour. Prince Edward County has approved a new funding arrangement for the Prince Edward County Fitness and Aquatic Center. Last night, council addressed a proposal to provide the center with an additional $80,000 in funding annually in order to assist the center in remaining sustainable at its current location. The Aquatic Center previously requested help in securing funding after the building it occupies was put up for sale by the owner. Councillor John Hirsch will now be a non-voting representative of the Aquatic Center Board. Northumberland OPP have charged two teens following several incidents over the weekend. Saturday, officers responded to an alarm at a school in Campbellford around noon. They found an entry point, evidence the building had been entered, items stolen. Officers then attended another school where graffiti discovered on an exterior wall. Early the following morning, OPP informed a potable toilet had been set on fire at Saskatoon Avenue at the park. Around 5 a.m., officers located and spoke with several youths in the area. As a result of the investigation, a 17-year-old male from Crammy Township and a 14-year-old from Trent Hills were charged. The fire marshal and the Northumberland OPP crime unit investigating a blaze from Monday morning in Port Hope. The fire department, emergency medical services, and OPP dispatched to a structure fire on County Road 2 around 8:30 a.m. The residents sustained significant damage. There were no injuries. The Ontario Provincial Police say they've arrested one suspect and issued warrants for two others after a man killed in Perth last month. Officers called April 12th to Last Dual Park. They found the victim with life-threatening injuries. 34-year-old Christo Allison Richards from Ottawa taken to hospital and later pronounced dead. Police say a 46-year-old suspect from Perth has been arrested. Two other suspects from Ottawa wanted for second-degree murder. It's believed that one of them is currently in BC. Nearly half of all telecom customers say they won't use AI for any of their phone and internet service needs.
1: That's the upshot from new global research by Ipsos Canada, which was shared Tuesday during a presentation at the 25th Annual Canadian Telecom Summit in Toronto. The role of AI in telecom, from network development to customer service, is one of the key themes at this year's conference, which wraps up today. The research firm's Cameron McFadden says satisfaction is lacking among telecom customers in their usage of AI, but there is an opportunity for companies to improve. He says customers generally still prefer to speak with a human when dealing with a complex issue. However, many are open to using AI to research, plan pricing, and help them decide whether to switch providers. Rob Westgate, The Canadian Press.
0: Toronto officials ramping up tests in the city's traffic and transit systems a month ahead of the FIFA World Cup. Chief Congestion Officer Andrew Poslins says the Don Valley Parkway was closed last weekend to allow crews to carry out essential maintenance, including road resurfacing, guardrail replacement, and cleaning. The first of six matches played in Toronto, June 12th. That's the news. In sports in the NHL last night, the Buffalo Sabres beat Montreal 3-2, tying the series at 2. Vegas beating Anaheim in overtime for a 3-2 series lead. The Colorado Avalanche can move on to the Final Four tonight with a win over Minnesota at 8. It's going to be an all-PWHL Canadian championship. Montreal defeated Minnesota 2-1 last night, winning the series 3-2. The Ottawa Charge at Montreal for Game 1 tomorrow night. Quinny Red Devil grads Jared Woolley and Carson Campbell, OHL champions. The Kitchener Rangers eliminated the Barrie Colts in four games last night. Superstar Sidney Crosby will suit up for Canada again at the upcoming World Hockey Championships in Switzerland, which open Friday against Sweden. The Blue Jays lost to Tampa Bay in extra innings last night. The two teams meet again tonight. And the PGA Championship gets underway tomorrow in Pennsylvania. Cloudy today, rain, risk of a thunderstorm, breezy at 15. Tonight, cloudy, chance of showers, breezy, the low 5. Overcast with a chance of showers at 13 tomorrow. Friday, sun and cloud and 20. 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I'm Tim Durkin in the Quinney News Center.
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3: And welcome. It is 5:35. It's a midweek Wednesday, hump day and all, and down to the weekend we go. And it's going to be good because it's a long weekend that we're looking forward to. Of course, Victoria Day just around the corner. But we do have some rain to contend with to start this midweek. Rain and 15, your high right now, 6 degrees with Genesis throwing it all away. 800 CJBQ.

0: Doing a little relaxing. Blake Shelton on some beach. And also in there, we heard from, of course, BTO. You ain't seen nothing yet. Genesis with Throwing It All Away. It is 5:46, and it is a bit of a wet start to this midweek Wednesday. And we do have cloudy skies, rain, risk of thunderstorm activity today, 15 your high. Some showers tonight, 10 to 5, the overnight low, and same for tomorrow, cloudy, chance of some rain, couple of degrees cooler at 13, but right now we are starting the day at 6 degrees. Of course, we're heading into the long weekend, Victoria Day long weekend, and let's see, happening on Friday, start your weekend, the long weekend off at the Army-Navy. They have some blind darts going on. Yeah, blind draw darts is what's on. $5 per player cash payout to the winners. You can register at 6:30. Darts start at 7 o'clock. Of course, the Army-Navy, 187 Front Street in Belleville. Well, we're not going to get an all-Canadian final in the National Hockey League, but hey, kudos to, of course, the PWHL. And that's where we're at. Yes, last night, Marie-Philippe Poulin, of course, no stranger to big games and big moments or big goals. She had a power play goal at 3:06 of the third, and that held up as the winner. And the Montreal Victoire edging Minnesota 2-1 in the fifth and deciding game of their PWHL semi at Place Belle. And that all means it ensures now an all-Canadian Walter Cup final with the Ottawa Charge. So that means that the league will crown their first ever Canadian champ after the Frost have won the first two titles. So that's exciting stuff indeed. 10cc ahead and more on CJBQ.
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0: Good morning. It's 6 o'clock. I'm Tim Durkin with your CJBQ News update. Cloudy today, rain, risk of a thunderstorm, breezy in 15. 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
0: A point of personal privilege at last night's Prince Edward County Council meeting led to a testy exchange between councilors Phil St. Jean and Corey Engelsdorfer. St. Jean slammed the community newspaper, the Wellington Times, which is owned by Engelsdorfer. It was in particularly referenced to comments made in an opinion piece written by one of his columnists. The op-ed hit on councilors who sit on the Prince Edward County Affordable Housing Corporation, which includes St. Jean. St. Jean read a portion which called the five, quote, hucksters.
3: The councillors appear to be under the influence of aliens or hallucinogens. The five have become hucksters for a rickety Ponzi scheme. They are in so deep that they have come to believe their own bovine excrement.
0: The topic in question is related around 30 Disraeli Street, an 8-unit housing proposal the Affordable Housing Corporation has had difficulty getting funding for. The full exchange can be heard at QuinnyNews.com. Prince Edward County has approved a new funding arrangement for the Prince Edward County Fitness and Aquatic Center. More with Alan Michael Steele.
4: During Tuesday's council meeting, council discussed a proposal to provide the center with an additional $80,000 of funding annually in order to help the center remain sustainable at its current location. The Aquatic Center previously requested help in securing funding after the building it occupies was put up for sale by the owner. The council previously approved additional funds for the Aquatic Center as part of the budget on the condition that a member of council be appointed to the center's board to support accountability and transparency. However, as the Aquatic Center is a nonprofit, they can't appoint a member to the board. All board members have to be elected. To comply with the law, the motion before council changed the arrangement from appointing a full board member to a non-voting board observer. Council voted to approve the motion after a brief discussion, appointing Councilor John Hirsch as the council's representative. For Quinty News, I'm Alan Michael Steele.
0: Northumberland OPP have charged two teens following several incidents over the weekend. We turn to reporter Zach McGibbon.
5: On Saturday, officers responded to an alarm activation at a school in Campbellford just after 11:50 p.m. Police spotted damage to an entry point and evidence the building had been entered with items reported stolen. No suspects were located at the time. Officers also attended a nearby school where graffiti was discovered on an exterior wall. The next day at around 2 a.m., OPP were informed that a portable toilet had been set on fire at a recreational park on Saskatoon Avenue. At around 5 a.m., officers located and spoke with several youths in the area. As a result of the investigation, a 17-year-old male from the township of Crammy and a 14-year-old male from the municipality of Trent Hills were charged. A full list of charges can be found at QuinnyNews.com. Zach McGibbon, Quinty News.
0: A bridge dedication ceremony held yesterday to honor Constable Richard Arnold Beard and Constable Mont Alexander Wood, who lost their lives serving in the line of duty in the Napanee area. Constable Beard died in 1921 from injuries sustained responding to an attempted break-in at a jewelry store. Constable Wood passed away in 1951 responding to a motor vehicle call. Constable Beard's bridge is located at 401 and Newburgh Road. Woods is at the 401 and County Road 41. And that's the news. Cloudy today. Rain, risk of a thunderstorm, breezy at 15. Tonight, cloudy, chance of showers, breezy, the low 5. Overcast with a chance of showers at 13 tomorrow. Friday, sun and cloud and 20. 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
7: 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Good morning. It's a clear drive on the 401 in both directions. Belleville and Trenton streets look good. Highway 62 and 37 are smooth sailing. 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
9: Well, these guys very familiar with each other.
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10: I don't think
9: a
10: I've ever seen
9: crazy bounce that hit Dovich, and it's in the back
7: I
9: of the net.
7: I said pass.
0: Where the Zamboni comes out ended up with one of the weirdest playoff goals ever. It tied the game. Buffalo would eventually go on for a 3-2 win, tying the series at 2. Buffalo coach Lindy Ruff spoke about his choice to switch goalies against Montreal.
11: He's the guy that sits there and is pushing the other guy to play well and has worked extremely hard knowing that his chance was going to come. And I even talked to him probably 5-6 days ago about your time. It will come. It just, you know, you got to be ready.
0: Ukko-Pekka Luukkonen made 28 saves. Elsewhere last night, Pavel Dorofeev scored in overtime, 4-10 of the fourth frame, as Vegas got a 3-2 series lead and a 3-2 victory last night. Game 6 in California tomorrow. The Colorado Avalanche aiming to book a spot in the Western Conference Final tonight when they host the Minnesota Wild in their second round best of 7 series. The Avs grabbed a 3-1 series lead on Monday. Superstar Sidney Crosby suiting up for Team Canada at the upcoming World Hockey Championships in Switzerland. The Pittsburgh Penguins captain will make his fourth appearance at the Worlds and represent his country on the international stage for the 11th time. A former Quinny Red Devil with the biggest assist of his life.
12: To the point left side, Reed across for Campbell on the right. He'll send that to the net. They score!

0: will have a Canadian champion. The Montreal Victoire edged the two-time defending champion Minnesota Frost 2-1 in last night's fifth and deciding game of the semifinal series. Montreal will host Ottawa starting on Thursday night. Taylor Walls put the Tampa Bay Rays ahead with an RBI single in the 10th inning and later scored on Jonathan Aranda's sacrifice fly. The visiting Tampa Bay Rays held on to beat the Toronto Blue Jays 7-5 for their 16th win in 18 games. Victor Wembanyama, 27 points, and the Minnesota Timberwolves were crushed by San Antonio last night, 126-97. Anthony Edwards led the T-Wolves with 20 points. They host Game 6 on Friday night. The Detroit Pistons look to take a 3-2 series lead at home tonight as they host the Cleveland Cavaliers after dropping back-to-back games in Cleveland. And that's sports. 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If it floats on the bay, call Pat Bray. It's Showtime. A strong wind warning in effect. Wind southeast 20 knots, veering to south 20, then diminishing to southwest 15 later this afternoon, to southwest 10 overnight. Wind becoming light tomorrow morning, then becoming west 10 knots tomorrow evening. Waves 1 to 1.5 meters, subsiding to a half meter or less by tomorrow morning.
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14: Yes, indeedy, we are. It is a midweek Wednesday. Let's get the business started. One from Michael Jackson with Billie Jean at 6:12. And while we're at it, let's take some Crozier AC qualifiers. 969-1545.

0: put cold water, make me do anything you want. CJBQ, now in our 80th year, it is 620, and welcome to a wet Wednesday. We'll have a look at just how wet in just a moment with the forecast. I had five AC qualifiers, and lucky listener going to have installed. It's a Keep Right N4A, two-ton central air from Crozier Heating and Air, valued at over $5,500. And on the round qualifying, we had Joanne Rutledge, Kevin Gall, Robert Barker, Debbie Moore, and Barb Purchase. So well done. Hey, a heads up to let you know, come on out and take in the Trenton Citizens Band, and it is their big show, Sing Along with the Trenton Citizens Band concert, and that's happening Sunday, May 24th, 2 o'clock at the Trenton High School Auditorium. And what makes it different from any other concert? Well, they will have you sing along, yet you're encouraged to be part of the show. They'll be projecting the lyrics, of course, to all the material that they'll be playing. That'll be up on a large screen just above the band. And they'll be doing music from anything and everything from the Beatles, Elvis, the Beach Boys, to musicals, Frozen, The Wizard of Oz, Sound of Music, and others. So come on out and have some fun. And it is a number to call here for more info. Give Dan a call. We have 613-438-0444. That's 613-438-0444. Well, it is getting very much fast, of course, to the end of the school year. Not only will students be out looking for jobs, but the regular folk are going out for jobs as well. So it's always good to be prepared for your job interview, and for those students that may have not have been out on a job hunt before. Yeah, you can get some practice in. Have one of your parents or older, if you have an older brother or sister, kind of practice with you. Yep, very important in that respect. But here is a man. He was out looking for a job, and he says he bombed the job after citing this answer. He was asked what was his biggest weakness, and here's what happened during his interview. He says,
1: "Just bombed the job interview. I knew the question was coming. They always ask it. What's your biggest weakness? I blacked out. Brain went numb. Didn't say all delegation. Have a problem delegating because I want to make sure that it gets done right. Nothing like that. Nothing standard. Know what I said? Oreos. I said Oreos were my biggest weakness. I was like, I'll eat them until the milk's gone. However much milk's in my cup, I'll eat Oreos. Could be two, could be 12. Your boy's still looking for a job.
0: Well, good luck. Good luck, my friend. 622 and the weather. 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You won't believe your eyes. Well, we've got cloudy skies, some sunny breaks today, and rain as well. And we're looking at maybe even a thunderstorm. 16, your high. Cloudy chance of showers and breezy. 5, the overnight low. And for Thursday, mainly cloudy, chance of rain, and 14 is your high. Right now, 6 degrees at CJBQ.
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0: Good morning. It's 6:30. I'm Tim Durkin with your CJBQ News Update. A gray day in the forecast. Details with Kevin Williams coming up in a few minutes. The news for Master Bedroom and Layered Living. They're on Sydney Street in Belleville.
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0: Sparks flew in Prince Edward County Council chambers over a recent newspaper opinion piece. Last night, Councillor Phil St. Jean took offense to a recent op-ed in the Wellington Times, taking aim at himself and the other four councillors on the board of the Prince Edward County Affordable Housing Corporation. St. Jean said the paper, which is owned by fellow councillor Corey Engelsdorfer, attacked councillors' professional reputations.
3: Comments claiming that the five council members who sit on the Prince Edward County Affordable Housing Corporation board are under the influence of drugs and are running a Ponzi scheme.
0: The full interaction and more at QuinnyNews.com. Prince Edward County has approved a new funding arrangement for the Prince Edward County Fitness and Aquatic Center. Last night, council addressed a proposal to provide the center with an additional $80,000 in funding annually in order to assist the center in remaining sustainable at its current location. The Aquatic Center previously requested help in securing funding after the building it occupies was put up for sale by the owner. Councillor John Hirsch will now be a non-voting representative of the Aquatic Center Board. Northumberland OPP have charged two teens following several incidents over the weekend. Saturday, officers responded to an alarm at a school in Campbellford around noon. They found an entry point, evidence the building had been entered, items stolen. Officers then attended another school where graffiti discovered on an exterior wall. Early the following morning, OPP informed a potable toilet had been set on fire at Saskatoon Avenue at the park. Around 5 a.m., officers located and spoke with several youths in the area. As a result of the investigation, a 17-year-old male from Crammy Township and a 14-year-old from Trent Hills were charged. The fire marshal and the Northumberland OPP crime unit investigating a blaze from Monday morning in Port Hope. The fire department, emergency medical services, and OPP dispatched to a structure fire on County Road 2 around 8:30 a.m., the residents sustained significant damage. There were no injuries. The Ontario Provincial Police say they've arrested one suspect and issued warrants for two others after a man killed in Perth last month. Officers called April 12th to Last Dual Park. They found the victim with life-threatening injuries. 34-year-old Christo Allison Richards from Ottawa taken to hospital and later pronounced dead. Police say a 46-year-old suspect from Perth has been arrested. Two other suspects from Ottawa wanted for second-degree murder. It's believed that one of them is currently in BC. Toronto officials ramping up tests in the city's traffic and transit systems a month ahead of the FIFA World Cup. Chief Congestion Officer Andrew Poslins says the Don Valley Parkway was closed last weekend to allow crews to carry out essential maintenance, including road resurfacing, guardrail replacement, and cleaning. The first of six matches played in Toronto, June 12th. It was a record-breaking Tim Hortons Smile Cookie campaign in Campbellford, as more than $20,000 was raised in support of the Campbellford Memorial Hospital Foundation. Proceeds will go towards a new build. Nearly 10,000 cookies were sold. The Campbellford location also earned the distinction of number one smile cookie seller across West Hastings and Northumberland. That's the news. CJBQ radar weather, cloudy with sunny periods today, rain, risk of a thunderstorm, breezy, and the high 16. Tonight, cloudy, chance of showers, breezy, minus 5, the low. Tomorrow, mainly cloudy, chance of showers at 14. Friday, sun and cloud, small chance of a shower in 18. The weekend, which is, of course, the long weekend, not looking too bad. 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There was a 1 hour long first period, a goal that tied the game that bounced off the Zamboni door, and it was just a strange game all around with the Buffalo Sabres taking a 3-2 win in Montreal last night. Habs forward Cole Caulfield spoke about the stroke of bad luck.
4: There's some things that we can always get better at, but to see a fluke goal like that going, it's obviously not the bounce you want.
0: The best of seven series shifts to Buffalo for Game 5 tomorrow night, Game 6 Saturday back in Montreal.
5: Geico has it. Geico looking across the barbershop. Deflection. It's got it.
0: Vegas winning over Anaheim 3-2 last night. They grab a 3-2 series lead. The Colorado Avalanche aiming to book their spot in the Western Conference final tonight, welcoming Minnesota. They have a 3-1 series lead. It was a night of history for two former Quinny Red Devils.
6: The Colts will fall back. The clock will run down. And the Rangers rule the Ontario Hockey League in 2026 for the fifth time in their history.
0: There's the call on TSN from former CJBQ anchor David Foote. The Kitchener Rangers win the OHL title, beating Barrie in four games, a 4-2 final last night. Campbellford's Carson Campbell assisted on the game winner. Former Red Devil Jared Woolley, just the third OHL player to ever win three consecutive league titles. They now move on to the Memorial Cup in Kelowna.
7: Ambrose Lafond, Amé Papoulet, let's end it!
0: The Montreal Victoire edged the two-time defending cup champion Minnesota Frost 2-1. To win their fifth and deciding game of the semifinal series, they now host Ottawa in the championship. The Toronto Blue Jays wrap up a three-game series with the visiting Tampa Bay Rays tonight. Right-hander Dylan Cease on the mound for the Jays, while the Rays counter with right-hander Griffin Jacks. Toronto trailed 5-0 yesterday heading into the bottom of the seventh. They lost 7-6 in 10 innings. In the NBA last night, it was a pounding by San Antonio. They laid out Minnesota 126-97. They have a 3-2 series lead. Tonight, Cleveland looking for a 3-2 series lead in Detroit with tip-off at 8 p.m. The Toronto Tempo looking to even their record at 1-1. They host the Seattle Storm in WNBA action tonight. 14 games in Major League Soccer. CF Montreal hosting Portland. Well, Vancouver visits FC Dallas. Scottie Scheffler, the dominant player in golf and looking to avoid feeling like a bridesmaid. He's the defending champion at the PGA Championship. The world's number one ranked player is coming off three consecutive runner-up finishes dating to the Masters. He will try to join Brooks Koepka and Tiger Woods as the only players to win the PGA back-to-back in stroke play. And that's sports.
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9: Hi, I'm Carson Arthur. 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I want you to be selective about your furniture choices. In a small space, having furniture that can easily transform from one purpose to another is important in maximizing how you're going to use the space. Now, if you plan on using the area for just reading, then absolutely invest in one single oversized chair. If you want a space for reading, but also for coffee in the morning with your significant other, having one big chair is probably not going to work. Instead, think about adding things like bistro sets with collapsing chairs, especially if they're more flexible. That way, you can add lots of different uses into one single space. I also want you to consider going with bright colors that add a pop of interest to a shady area. It's a great way to make a space your own and allow it to be multifunctional at the same time.
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0: Mamma Mia, CJBQ, and it is 6:43. It's a wet Wednesday, and we're going to find out how wet it's going to be over the next few days. And, well, for today, at any rate, Kevin Williams Radar Weather, brought to you by Brighton Recycling, your community metal recycling facility. Cash in at brightonrecycling.ca. And I say good morning to Kevin Williams. How are you?
1: It's good to be with you, Brian. Good morning to you and to all.
0: Yeah, well, as we're just chatting off air, I'm high and dry here on the fourth floor in the studio. And as you've been saying, like the last couple of weeks, I mean, when the spring started, okay, you expect you're going to get rain, but it just kept coming and coming and coming, and to the point where you've been saying for weeks now, hey, we don't need any more rain, but
1: we've got it today. We sure do, at least for the morning. The good news, though, Brian, it's not an all-day rain.
0: Oh,
1: yeah,
0: good.
1: It's going to be wet for the morning commute. We have showers around, some moderately heavy. But just west of Toronto, there's a little bit of a clearing line now. So, and what's happening is we've got two features affecting us today. We've got a warm front. That's what's producing the morning rain. That warm front goes on by, and the clouds break a bit midday. You could see a glimpse of sun. Then the cold front comes through with another shower, maybe a rumble early this afternoon, and then it's back to some cooler air the rest of the week. However, we remain bullish on a warming trend commencing during our long holiday weekend. Temperatures have a shot at reaching the mid-20s, I believe, by early next week, by Monday or Tuesday. So some encouraging news there for those hoping for some warmth. That warmth will also mean some evaporation, getting some of the moisture out of the soil. And I think the long weekend itself is not perfect, but I think most of Saturday is dry with some sun, maybe a shower Saturday night, maybe a couple of showers at some point toward the end of the holiday weekend, but most of the weekend shapes up pretty well. But for the day today, it's a mixed story. Morning showers will end. A break of midday or even late morning sun. The chance for another shower or a thunder shower early to mid-afternoon. The high today is 16. Could be a quick shower this evening. It's mostly cloudy tonight. We're down to 5. Tomorrow's mostly cloudy with a shower at 14. It's a mix of sun and cloud on Friday. Just a chance of a shower. The high 18. And as I mentioned, it is going to warm up slowly over the weekend, and most of the long weekend, most of it looks dry and pretty decent. Brian?
0: All righty. Thank you very much, Kevin, and you enjoy your Wednesday.
1: You as well.
0: Right now, with the rain, it is 8 degrees at 800 CJBQ.
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0: Roll the Barrel out there with Dean Brody, CJBQ. It's 9 away from 7 o'clock, and news, weather, sports is ahead. Hey, with our 5 latest AC qualifiers on the round, we had John Paycheck of Belleville, as well as Lance Johnson and Brian Bland of Belleville. It was Jessica Edwards from Brighton, and Kevin Gall from Tweed, one lucky listener, going to win installed from Crozier Heating and Air, an AC unit valued at over $5,500 in particular. It's a Keep Right N4A 2-ton central AC unit. And for more info there on the air conditioner, you can check out the site there. It's Keep Right. That's KEEPRITE.com. And that's for more information. And we are going to be making the big draw on Monday, June the 8th. So lots of time between now and then for you to qualify. With the weather, we've got some rain right now, but Kevin promising that'll clear up by the noon hour, and then we get some, maybe some sunny breaks and a high of 16. We're kind of halfway there right now. 8 degrees at CJBQ.
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0: Good morning. It's 7 o'clock. I'm Tim Durkin with your CJBQ News Update. Cloudy today, rain in the forecast as well. 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
0: A point of personal privilege at last night's Prince Edward County Council meeting led to a testy exchange between councillors Phil St. Jean and Corey Engelsdorfer. St. Jean slammed the community newspaper, the Wellington Times, which is owned by Engelsdorfer. It was in particularly referenced to comments made in an opinion piece written by one of his columnists. The op-ed hit on councillors who sit on the Prince Edward County Affordable Housing Corporation, which includes St. Jean. St. Jean read a portion, which called the five, quote, hucksters.
2: The councillors appear to be under the influence of aliens or hallucinogens. The five have become hucksters for a rickety Ponzi scheme. They are in so deep that they have come to believe their own bovine excrement.
0: The topic in question is related around 30 Disraeli Street, an 8-unit housing proposal the Affordable Housing Corporation has had difficulty getting funding for. The full exchange can be heard at quinnynews.com. Northumberland OPP have charged two teens following several incidents over the weekend. We turn to reporter Zach McGibbon.
3: On Saturday, officers responded to an alarm activation at a school in Campbellford just after 11:50 p.m., Police spotted damage to an entry point and evidence the building had been entered with items reported stolen. No suspects were located at the time. Officers also attended a nearby school where graffiti was discovered on an exterior wall. The next day at around 2 a.m., OPP were informed that a portable toilet had been set on fire at a recreational park on Saskatoon Avenue. At around 5 a.m., officers located and spoke with several youths in the area. As a result of the investigation, a 17-year-old male from the township of Crammy and a 14-year-old male from the municipality of Trent Hills were charged. A full list of charges can be found at quinnynews.com. Zach McGibbon, Quinty News.
0: A bridge dedication ceremony held yesterday to honor Constable Richard Arnold Beard and Constable Mont Alexander Wood, who lost their lives serving in the line of duty in the Napanee area. Constable Beard died in 1921 from injuries sustained responding to an attempted break-in at a jewelry store. Constable Wood passed away in 1951 responding to a motor vehicle call. Constable Beard's bridge is located at 401 and Newburgh Road. Wood's is at the 401 and County Road 41. U.S. President Donald Trump landing in Beijing today for an anticipated summit with Chinese leader Xi Jinping. Trump told reporters trade, not Iran, will be the main focus of discussion. His administration hopes to establish a board of trade with China to address differences and prevent further trade conflicts. The visit comes at a delicate time for Trump, with his popularity affected by the U.S. and Israel's war with Iran and rising inflation and fuel prices. Trump also plans to discuss Taiwan. Nearly half of all telecom customers say they won't be using artificial intelligence for any of their phone and internet service needs. Here's Rob Westgate.
4: That's the upshot from new global research by Ipsos Canada, which was shared Tuesday during a presentation at the 25th Annual Canadian Telecom Summit in Toronto. The role of AI in telecom, from network development to customer service, is one of the key themes at this year's conference, which wraps up today. The research firm's Cameron McFadden says satisfaction is lacking among telecom customers in their usage of AI, but there is an opportunity for companies to improve. He says customers generally still prefer to speak with a human when dealing with a complex issue. Rob Westgate, The Canadian Press.
0: And that's the news. Remember, you can get the latest news anytime at quinnynews.com. 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
5: CJBQ Radar Weather. Here's our forecast for the Quinte area. Cloudy for a while this morning with showers. Then a break with a peak of the sun during the middle of the day, and then a pop-up shower or even a thunder shower this afternoon through variable cloud cover. The high today at 16. Chance for a shower this evening, mostly cloudy. Tonight the low 5. But tomorrow mostly cloudy with a shower, the high 14. Friday it's a mix of sun and cloud, the chance of a shower, and a high of 18. From the CJBQ Radar Weather Center, I'm Kevin Williams.
6: Right now, it's 8 degrees at 800-CJBQ.
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9: It's a clear drive on the 401 in both directions. Belleville and Trenton streets look good. Highways 62 and 37 are still moving at the limit, and Highway 49 is clear in both directions. 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With the latest traffic, I'm Antonia Altabonte.
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11: One of these guys very familiar with each other.
12: It's in!
13: Unbelievable.
12: I don't think I've ever seen that.
11: Crazy bounce that hit Dovich, and it's in the back of the net.
0: Where the Zamboni comes out ended up with one of the weirdest playoff goals ever. It tied the game. Buffalo would eventually go on for a 3-2 win, tying the series at 2. Buffalo coach Lindy Ruff spoke about his choice to switch goalies against Montreal.
14: He's the guy that sits there and is pushing the other guy to play well and has worked extremely hard knowing that his chance was going to come. And I even talked to him probably 5-6 days ago about your time, it will come. It just, you got to be ready.
0: Ukko-Pekka Luukkonen made 28 saves. Elsewhere last night, Pavel Dorofeev scored in overtime, 4-10 of the fourth frame, as Vegas got a 3-2 series lead and a 3-2 victory last night. Game 6 in California tomorrow. The Colorado Avalanche aiming to book a spot in the Western Conference Final tonight when they host the Minnesota Wild in their second-round best-of-seven series. The Avs grabbed a 3-1 series lead on Monday. Superstar Sidney Crosby suiting up for Team Canada at the upcoming World Hockey Championships in Switzerland. The Pittsburgh Penguins captain will make his fourth appearance at the Worlds and represent his country on the international stage for the 11th time. A former Quinte Red Devil with the biggest assist of his life.
15: To the point left side, Reed across for Campbell on the right. He'll send that to the net, they score!

0: NHL will have a Canadian champion. The Montreal Victoire edged the two-time defending champion Minnesota Frost 2-1 in last night's fifth and deciding game of the semifinal series. Montreal will host Ottawa starting on Thursday night. Taylor Walls put the Tampa Bay Rays ahead with an RBI single in the 10th inning and later scored on Jonathan Aranda's sacrifice fly. The visiting Tampa Bay Rays held on to beat the Toronto Blue Jays 7-5 for their 16th win in 18 games. Victor Wembanyama, 27 points, and the Minnesota Timberwolves were crushed by San Antonio last night, 126-97. Anthony Edwards led the T-Wolves with 20 points. They host Game 6 on Friday night. The Detroit Pistons look to take a 3-2 series lead at home tonight as they host the Cleveland Cavaliers after dropping back-to-back games in Cleveland. And that's sports.
1: Earl, I can't see my crossword because of the sun.
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0: And it's a wet Wednesday morning to start here. We'll take a look at your forecast in just a few. Brian DeCaron and Hungry Eyes with Eric Carmen. Coming up at the end of the month, it's happening Friday the 29th. It is Queensboro Community Center and the monthly Craft Night fundraiser. 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Starts at 7 o'clock at the Queensboro Community Center at 1853 Queensboro Road. And you need to register, though, by the 22nd is the thing. So do that later today. Give Stephanie a call, 613-438-0934. That is 613-438-0934. And all money raised will go towards helping out with the playground project. Well, Toronto Blue Jays, they tried valiantly to get back into it, but it was extra innings, and Tampa Bay held on, and it was for a 7-6 win last night. And Tampa Bay's, wow, their 16th win in 18 games. Toronto, try and get a W later tonight. Dylan Cease on the mound for Toronto. It's a 7:07 first pitch. And a look at what was happening this day in history for the 13th. It is a Wednesday, 13th of May, though. Speaking of baseball, and it seems like, well, really any sport, hockey, baseball, basketball, football, you can't watch without, after a stoppage in play, there being some kind of a review, a video review. Well, in 2009, Pittsburgh Pirates' Adam LaRoche became the first player to have a home run taken away following a video replay review. He had to settle for a double. And just a few hours later in Milwaukee, Florida Marlins' Ross Gloed lost one the same way when umpires reversed their call, ruling that the ball was indeed foul. In 1954, Canada and the U.S. agreed to build the St. Lawrence Seaway. The project included building 7 locks, deepening navigation channels, and constructing a power facility near Cornwall. And in 1972, a lady by the name of Virginia O'Hanlon passed away. But you see, it was back in 1897 that at the age of 8, she wrote to the New York Sun asking if there was a Santa Claus, and it prompted the editorial reply that began, "Yes, Virginia, there is a Santa Claus." 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With the weather, cloudy, rain for this morning. Some sunny breaks this afternoon. Risk of a thunderstorm still, though. 16 the high. Rain tonight and breezy, an overnight low, rather, of 5. And cloudy with a chance of showers for Thursday. Your high, 14. It's 8 degrees right now at CJBQ. The birthday bash is next.
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0: And it's the birthday bash of Wednesday, the 13th of May. And just a couple of items to pass your way. First up, happy birthday, Shirley. That's out to Shirley Best. Says from your friends down the road at Sprouts, have a great birthday. And remember, we're all in this together. And it says happy birthday to Tim Tom, celebrating number 62. Also known, it says, as Oscar Madoc. Says be sure to stop in at the one-stop butcher shop and wish Tim a happy B-Day. That's from your friend Donna. Well, if you're celebrating today, you are celebrating it right along with these folk on our celebrity list. Well, if you go back far enough watching your TV, you might remember the show Gunsmoke. And he was in this Buck Taylor. I'm just trying to think here. Well, at any rate, he was in the show, the character, but we'll get that. I'll look that up. But he was in the show, Gunsmoke, 88. He's 88 today. Harvey Keitel, the actor, was in Taxi Driver and Pulp Fiction. Harvey Keitel is 87. Stevie Wonder, great singer and performer there, 76 today. This actress, comedian from St. John's, Newfoundland, known for her work in This Hour, has 22 minutes. Mary Walsh, actress, comedian Mary Walsh, is 74. This guy played, his big years with the Chicago Bulls, a Hall of Famer. Dennis Rodman is 65. Late show host Stephen Colbert celebrates number 62. We have Darius Rucker out on his own, and of course with Hootie and the Blowfish. He is 60 today. We're going to hear from him in just a moment. We have a former All-Star defenseman first up with the Belleville Bulls, and later the Montreal Canadiens. P.K. Subban is 37. From the past there, boxing champ, heavyweight boxing champ, Joe Louis would have celebrated a birthday. Country music's Johnny Wright. She played Dorothy, of course, on The Golden Girls, and was in the All in the Family spinoff Maude. Actress Bea Arthur would have celebrated the birthday today. Canadian singer Lucille Starr. 50s rock and roll singer Richie Valens and Motown's Mary Wells all would have celebrated today with their birthdays. Well, let's make the draw for the cake, and out of the hat comes the name, and congrats to Shirley Best. Shirley, when you have a moment, you can drop by our studios at 10 South Front, and we have a voucher for you. 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

Travis Rucker, the birthday boy today, and Wag and Reel Wheel. There we finally got an answer there. It was Newly O'Brien. That was the character played by Buck Taylor in Gunsmoke. Of course, a great show with James Arness playing Marshal Matt Dillon, and Kitty played by Amanda Blake, and Chester B. Good with Dennis Weaver there. It's news time ahead. San Murray, hey, let's grab some AC qualifiers while we're at it.

0: Good morning. It's 7:30. I'm Tim Durkin with your CJBQ News update. Body with some sunny periods, rain, risk of a thunderstorm, breezy in 16. 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
0: Sparks flew in Prince Edward County Council chambers over a recent newspaper opinion piece. Last night, Councillor Phil St. Jean took offense to a recent op-ed in the Wellington Times, taking aim at himself and the other four councillors on the board of the Prince Edward County Affordable Housing Corporation. St. Jean said the paper, which is owned by fellow councillor Corey Engelsdorfer, attacked councillors' professional reputations.
3: Comments claiming that the five council members who sit on the Prince Edward County Affordable Housing Corporation board are under the influence of drugs and are running a Ponzi scheme.
0: Councillor Engelsdorfer.
4: We have been doing this for 4 years almost now, talking about my newspaper. We've done it in closed sessions. We've done it out here.
0: The full interaction and more at quinnynews.com. Prince Edward County has approved a new funding arrangement for the Prince Edward County Fitness and Aquatic Center. Last night, council addressed a proposal to provide the center with an additional $80,000 in funding annually in order to assist the center in remaining sustainable at its current location. The Aquatic Center previously requested help in securing funding after the building it occupies was put up for sale by the owner. Councillor John Hirsch will now be a non-voting representative of the Aquatic Center Board. Northumberland OPP have charged two teens following several incidents over the weekend. Saturday, officers responded to an alarm at a school in Campbellford around noon. They found an entry point, evidence the building had been entered, items stolen. Officers then attended another school where graffiti discovered on an exterior wall. Early the following morning, OPP informed a potable toilet had been set on fire at Saskatoon Avenue at the park. Around 5 a.m., officers located and spoke with several youths in the area. As a result of the investigation, a 17-year-old male from Crammy Township and a 14-year-old from Trent Hills were charged. The Ontario Provincial Police say they've arrested one suspect and issued warrants for two others after a man killed in Perth last month. Officers called April 12th to Last Dual Park. They found the victim with life-threatening injuries. 34-year-old Christo Allison Richards from Ottawa taken to hospital and later pronounced dead. Police say a 46-year-old suspect from Perth has been arrested. Two other suspects from Ottawa wanted for second-degree murder. It's believed that one of them is currently in BC. Nearly half of all telecom customers say they won't use AI for any of their phone and internet service needs.
5: That's the upshot from new global research by Ipsos Canada, which was shared Tuesday during a presentation at the 25th Annual Canadian Telecom Summit in Toronto. The role of AI in telecom, from network development to customer service, is one of the key themes at this year's conference, which wraps up today. The research firm's Cameron McFadden says satisfaction is lacking among telecom customers in their usage of AI, but there is an opportunity for companies to improve. He says customers generally still prefer to speak with a human when dealing with a complex issue. However, many are open to using AI to research, plan pricing, and help them decide whether to switch providers. Rob Westgate, The Canadian Press.
0: That's the news. CJBQ radar weather: cloudy with sunny periods today, rain, risk of a thunderstorm, breezy, and the high 16. Tonight, cloudy, chance of showers, breezy, minus 5, the low. Tomorrow, mainly cloudy, chance of showers at 14. Friday, sun and cloud, small chance of a shower in 18. The weekend, which is, of course, the long weekend, not looking too bad. 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There was a 1-hour-long first period. a goal that tied the game that bounced off the Zamboni door, and it was just a strange game all around with the Buffalo Sabres taking a 3-2 win in Montreal last night. Habs forward Cole Caulfield spoke about the stroke of bad luck.
6: There's some things that we can always get better at, but you know, to see a fluke goal like that going, it's obviously not the bounce you want.
0: The best of seven series shifts to Buffalo for Game 5 tomorrow night, Game 6 Saturday back in Montreal.
7: Eichel has it. Eichel looking across the Barbershop. Deflection!
0: Vegas winning over Anaheim 3-2 last night. They grab a 3-2 series lead. The Colorado Avalanche aiming to book their spot in the Western Conference Final tonight, welcoming Minnesota. They have a 3-1 series lead. It was a night of history for two former Quinny Red Devils.
8: The Colts will fall back. The clock will run down. And the Rangers rule the Ontario Hockey League in 2026 for the fifth time in their history.
0: There's the call on TSN from former CJBQ anchor David Foote. The Kitchener Rangers win the OHL title, beating Barrie in four games, a 4-2 final last night. Campbellford's Carson Campbell assisted on the game winner. Former Red Devil Jared Woolley, just the third OHL player to ever win three consecutive league titles. They now move on to the Memorial Cup in Kelowna.
9: Ambrose Lafond, Jaime Papoulet, let's end it!
0: The Montreal Victoire edged the two-time defending cup champion Minnesota Frost 2-1. To win their fifth and deciding game of the semifinal series, they now host Ottawa in the championship. The Toronto Blue Jays wrap up a three-game series with the visiting Tampa Bay Rays tonight. Right-hander Dylan Cease on the mound for the Jays, while the Rays counter with right-hander Griffin Jacks. Toronto trailed 5-0 yesterday heading into the bottom of the seventh. They lost 7-6 in 10 innings. In the NBA last night, it was a pounding by San Antonio. They laid out Minnesota 126-97. They have a 3-2 series lead. Tonight, Cleveland looking for a 3-2 series lead in Detroit with tip-off at 8 p.m. The Toronto Tempo looking to even their record at 1-1. They host the Seattle Storm in WNBA action tonight. 14 games in Major League Soccer. CF Montreal hosting Portland, while Vancouver visits FC Dallas. Scottie Scheffler, the dominant player in golf and looking to avoid feeling like a bridesmaid. He's the defending champion at the PGA Championship. The world's number one ranked player is coming off three consecutive runner-up finishes dating to the Masters. He will try to join Brooks Koepka and Tiger Woods as the only players to win the PGA back-to-back in stroke play. And that's sports.
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0: 7:45, Brian DeCare. Welcome to a Wednesday morning. Good to have you along. Barth and the Muffins, going back to 1984. Great Canadian memory. Cooling the medium and cooling you down this summer is what it's all about with, of course, Crozier Heating and Air. And they're going to install a beautiful AC unit valued at over $5,500. And for the latest round, hey, it was a complete sweep of Belleville listeners, all from Belleville here. Diane Sweetman, Debbie Connor, Tony Sherry, Colleen Wellwood, and Tiffany Smith, all qualifying. Time for a look at the weather. 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And I say good morning to Kevin Williams.
1: Good morning, Brian. Thank you. And a good morning to all. What a difference a day makes, right? This time yesterday, frost, -4 in Reed, and ultimately a beautifully bright, sunny day. Today, no frost, but no sun. At least for the morning commute, we've got showers. Now, it's not going to rain all day. In fact, I've got a little clearing that could produce a bit of sun here midday or so. Then a front comes through this afternoon with a shower, thunder shower chance, and then cooler weather for the rest of the work week before warming conditions occur heading into our long weekend. So the call for today, cloudy for a while this morning with showers. Those showers move east and depart. We'll have a peek at the sun late morning or early afternoon, but there could be another pop-up shower or thunder shower this afternoon. The high today is 16. Chance for a shower this evening. It's mostly cloudy tonight, the low 5. Mostly cloudy tomorrow with a shower, high 14. Friday, it's a mix of sun and clouds, just a chance of a shower, and a high of 18. From the CJBQ Radar Weather Center, I'm Kevin Williams.
0: Right now, it's 8 degrees at 800 CJBQ.
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0: delivered. Stevie Wonder, celebrating number 76 today, born in Saginaw, Michigan. Hey, it's the Kingston Quinney Motorcycle Ride for Dad happening Saturday, May the 30th. And that's all to benefit prostate cancer research. It starts at the Cataraque Arena. Now, pre-registration is on the 29th between 4 and 8 at the arena. Registration start time, that's on the day itself, 7:30 till 9. 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So come on out. First 300 registered will receive lunch, and it's the kickstands up at 9:30 sharp. Again, check it all out for the info there. RideForDad.ca/Kingston-Quinty. Well, we got some rain for the morning. Could get some sunny breaks by afternoon. 16 your high. It's 8 right now at CJBQ.
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2: 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These individuals create an environment filled with harassment, manipulation, and criticism. It might not always be overt, but the ripple effect causes people to feel undermined, isolated, or on edge, all because of one person's actions. Imagine a coworker who constantly criticizes your work, spreads gossip, or makes passive-aggressive remarks, either towards colleagues or leadership. When it's addressed, they dismiss, blame, and turn themselves into the victim. This behavior creates unhealthy dynamics that can lead to stress, anxiety, and even physical symptoms like headaches or stomach issues. Such behavior can turn "I love my job" into "get me out of here." 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
16: Good morning, I'm Tim Durkin. Cloudy with some sunny periods today. Rain, risk of a thunderstorm, breezy in 16. 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
16: A point of personal privilege at last night's Prince Edward County Council meeting led to a testy exchange between councillors Phil St. Jean and Corey Engelsdorfer. St. Jean slammed the community newspaper, the Wellington Times, which is owned by Engelsdorfer. It was in particularly referenced to comments made in an opinion piece written by one of his columnists. The op-ed hit on councillors who sit on the Prince Edward County Affordable Housing Corporation, which includes St. Jean. St. Jean read a portion, which called the five, quote, hucksters.
18: The councillors appear to be under the influence of aliens or hallucinogens. The five have become hucksters for a rickety Ponzi scheme. They are in so deep that they have come to believe their own bovine excrement.
16: The topic in question is related around 30 Disraeli Street, an 8-unit housing proposal the Affordable Housing Corporation has had difficulty getting funding for. The full exchange can be heard at QuinnyNews.com. Prince Edward County has approved a new funding arrangement for the Prince Edward County Fitness and Aquatic Center. More with Alan Michael Steele.
19: During Tuesday's council meeting, council discussed a proposal to provide the center with an additional $80,000 of funding annually in order to help the center remain sustainable at its current location. The Aquatic Center previously requested help in securing funding after the building it occupies was put up for sale by the owner. The council previously approved additional funds for the Aquatic Center as part of the budget on the condition that a member of council be appointed to the center's board to support accountability and transparency. However, as the Aquatic Center is a nonprofit, they can't appoint a member to the board. All board members have to be elected. To comply with the law, the motion before council changed the arrangement from appointing a full board member to a non-voting board observer. Council voted to approve the motion after a brief discussion, appointing Councillor John Hirsch as the council's representative. For Quinty News, I'm Alan Michael Steele.
16: Northumberland OPP have charged two teens following several incidents over the weekend. We turn to reporter Zach McGibbon.
20: On Saturday, officers responded to an alarm activation at a school in Campbellford just after 11:50 p.m. Police spotted damage to an entry point and evidence the building had been entered with items reported stolen. No suspects were located at the time. Officers also attended a nearby school where graffiti was discovered on an exterior wall. The next day at around 2 a.m., OPP were informed that a portable toilet had been set on fire at a recreational park on Saskatoon Avenue. At around 5 a.m., officers located and spoke with several youths in the area. As a result of the investigation, a 17-year-old male from the township of Crammy and a 14-year-old male from the municipality of Trent Hills were charged. A full list of charges can be found at quintynews.com. Zach McGibbon, Quinty News.
16: A bridge dedication ceremony held yesterday to honor Constable Richard Arnold Beard and Constable Mont Alexander Wood, who lost their lives serving in the line of duty in the Napanee area. Constable Beard died in 1921 from injuries sustained responding to an attempted break-in at a jewelry store. Constable Wood passed away in 1951 responding to a motor vehicle call. Constable Beard's bridge is located at 401 and Newburgh Road. Woods is at the 401 and County Road 41. Northumberland County has a planned prescribed burn in the county forest that was scheduled for this spring, but due to environmental conditions, has been postponed. Prescribed burns are used to help maintain and restore local ecosystems, supporting forest health. Several factors contributed to the decision, including a lack of adequate drying days between rainfall, consistently cold nighttime temperatures, and rapid seasonal greenup. Officials say these conditions do not support the safe and effective implementation of the prescribed burn. However, they will reassess conditions later this year. U.S. President Donald Trump landing in Beijing today for an anticipated summit with Chinese leader Xi Jinping. Trump told reporters trade, not Iran, will be the main focus of discussion. His administration hopes to establish a board of trade with China to address differences and prevent further trade conflicts. The visit comes at a delicate time for Trump, with his popularity affected by the U.S. and Israel's war with Iran and rising inflation and fuel prices. Trump also plans to discuss Taiwan. Foreign Affairs Minister Anita Anand has arrived in the Persian Gulf in a visit she says underscores how Canada is courting investment from Gulf countries while expressing solidarity with them after repeated retaliatory strikes by Iran. Anand telling the Canadian press she'll be working on the bilateral relationship with Qatar and the United Arab Emirates, ensuring strong economic and broader partnerships. Ottawa is looking to strengthen ties on defense and security in the Gulf region as the 10-week U.S. and Israeli war on Iran impacts the Middle East and international energy markets. Nearly half of all telecom customers say they won't be using artificial intelligence for any of their phone and internet service needs. Here's Rob Westgate.
21: That's the upshot from new global research by Ipsos Canada, which was shared Tuesday during a presentation at the 25th Annual Canadian Telecom Summit in Toronto. The role of AI in telecom, from network development to customer service, is one of the key themes at this year's conference, which wraps up today. The research firm's Cameron McFadden says satisfaction is lacking among telecom customers in their usage of AI, but there is an opportunity for companies to improve. He says customers generally still prefer to speak with a human when dealing with a complex issue. However, many are open to using AI to research, plan pricing, and help them decide whether to switch providers. Rob Westgate, The Canadian Press.
16: Post Media says it's exiting the flyer distribution business, resulting in the loss of 50 full-time and 200 part-time jobs.
0: The job loss comes as the company says it's adapting to shifting consumer behaviors and a changing media landscape. The Toronto-based media company says it's working with clients and partners to ensure a smooth transition. Fire distribution is to be phased out beginning June 8th and completed by the end of August. Post Media says the decision will allow it to keep pace with industry change, respond to consumer preferences, and maintain its role as Canada's voice. Naira Ahmed, The Canadian Press.
16: The city of Belleville is inviting the community to take part in a 2027 budget process by completing a survey. The preliminary budget survey is the first opportunity for the community to share feedback and help shape priorities for next year. Participants are encouraged to complete the online survey by June 6th. Results will be presented to the Finance Committee and Council will help guide budget development. There's a link at quinnynews.com. This is Canada Road Safety Week. The Belleville Police Service says it aims to make the city's roads among the safest in Canada. The focus of the campaign continues to be on the elimination of impaired driving.

0: 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They'll also feature a variety of fun, family-friendly enhancements for all ages, including live music, theme days and weekends, and lawn games throughout the summer. 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The four astronauts who captured the world's attention during their historic journey to the far side of the moon last month will bring their space lore to Ottawa today. Here's Karen Rebo.
1: Canadian astronaut Jeremy Hansen and his American Artemis II crewmates have a series of events in the Capitol, including a scheduled meeting with Prime Minister Mark Carney. Their 10-day mission took Hansen, Mission Commander Reid Wiseman, and astronauts Victor Glover and Christina Cook farther from Earth than any humans before them. Following their meeting with Carney, the crew will then visit the Canadian Museum of Nature to meet with some area school students. They're also scheduled to take part in a sold-out public discussion about their mission at the National Arts Centre. Karen Rebo, The Canadian Press.
0: And that's the news. Remember, you can get the latest news anytime at QuinnyNews.com. 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
4: Here's our forecast for the Quinte area. Cloudy for a while this morning with showers, then a break with a peak of the sun during the middle of the day, and then a pop-up shower or even a thunder shower this afternoon through variable cloud cover. The high today at 16. Chance for a shower this evening. Mostly cloudy. Tonight the low 5. For tomorrow, mostly cloudy with a shower. The high 14. Friday, it's a mix of sun and cloud. The chance of a shower and a high of 18. From the CJBQ Radar Weather Center, I'm Kevin Williams.
5: Right now, it's 9 degrees at 800 CJBQ.
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7: 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I'm not seeing any issues from Napanee or Brighton. Highway 49 is clear up towards Marysville, and Highway 62 and 37 look good from Highway 7 to the 401. Just keep in mind we are dealing with rain. Watch out for pooling and ponding on the roads. Looking for a little excitement? 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With the latest traffic, I'm Antonia Olsabate.
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9: One of these guys very familiar with each other.
10: It's in!
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10: I don't think I've ever seen that.
11: Crazy bounce that hit Dovich, and it's in the back of the net.
0: Where the Zamboni comes out ended up with one of the weirdest playoff goals ever. It tied the game. Buffalo would eventually go on for a 3-2 win, tying the series at 2. Buffalo coach Lindy Ruff spoke about his choice to switch goalies against Montreal.
12: He's the guy that sits there and is pushing the other guy to play well and has worked extremely hard knowing that his chance was going to come. And I even talked to him probably 5-6 days ago about your time, it will come. It just, you got to be ready.
0: Ukko-Pekka Luukkonen made 28 saves. Elsewhere last night, Pavel Dorofeev scored in overtime, 4-10 of the fourth frame, as Vegas got a 3-2 series lead and a 3-2 victory last night. Game 6 in California tomorrow. The Colorado Avalanche aiming to book a spot in the Western Conference final tonight.

0: when they host the Minnesota Wild in their second round best of seven series. The Avs grabbed a 3-1 series lead on Monday. Superstar Sidney Crosby suiting up for Team Canada at the upcoming World Hockey Championships in Switzerland. The Pittsburgh Penguins captain will make his fourth appearance at the Worlds and represent his country on the international stage for the 11th time. A former Quinny Red Devil with the biggest assist of his life.
1: To the point left side, Reed across for Campbell on the right. He'll send that to the net. They score! Tipped on the way, and the Rangers are back ahead.
0: The call on TSN from former CJBQ anchor David Foote. Carson Campbell assisting on the winner. The Kitchener Rangers win the OHL championship, sweeping the Barrie Colts in four games. Meantime, former Red Devil Jared Woolley, acquired in a blockbuster trade with the London Knights earlier this year, wins his third straight OHL title. He's just the third player ever to win three consecutive league championships. The Walter Cup final gets underway tomorrow. For the first time, the PWHL will have a Canadian champion. The Montreal Victoire edged the two-time defending champion Minnesota Frost 2-1 in last night's fifth and deciding game of the semifinal series. Montreal will host Ottawa starting on Thursday night. Taylor Walls put the Tampa Bay Rays ahead with an RBI single in the 10th inning and later scored on Jonathan Aranda's sacrifice fly. The visiting Tampa Bay Rays held on to beat the Toronto Blue Jays 7-5 for their 16th win in 18 games. Victor Wembanyama, 27 points, and the Minnesota Timberwolves were crushed by San Antonio last night, 126-97. Anthony Edwards led the T-Wolves with 20 points. They host Game 6 on Friday night. The Detroit Pistons look to take a 3-2 series lead at home tonight as they host the Cleveland Cavaliers after dropping back-to-back games in Cleveland. And that's sports.
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4: Where it is 8:17, it's a bit dreary and rainy, but let's brighten it up. One from Bon Jovi, Jennifer Nettles, Who Says You Can't Go Home. 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

0: there we go. That's Bon Jovi, Jennifer Nettles, and Who Says You Can't Go Home. And wow, taking you back 20 years ago with that memory. It was 20 years ago, the first couple of weeks in May, and that was the number one song on the charts at the time. Good stuff. Who Says You Can't Go Home? It is 8:22, and welcome to a wet and a rainy Wednesday morning. We'll have a look at the weather in just a sec. Note here, get out to catch some entertainment this holiday weekend. Land O'Lakes Cruisers will be playing at the Masonic Hall, Foster Ave in Belleville, hosted by the Quinty Social Dance Club, and that'll be again on the 15th, which is Friday, and that'll be from 7 o'clock to 11. If you're a member, it's $10, non-members $15, and if you'd like more information, the number to ring up is 613-779-6060. It is going to be an all-Canadian final for the PWHL, and that, of course, the Women's Professional League, and it was Marie-Philippe Poulin, her power play goal in the third period at 3:06, held up to be a game winner, as it was Montreal Victoire edging the Minnesota Frost, the two-time defending league champs, 2-1. So that was the fifth and deciding game of their semi. And that all means that the Walter Cup, that's the name of the championship trophy, the Walter Cup final will be between Montreal Victoire and the Ottawa Charge. So that's going to be good for sure. A little better, I would think, than the weather we've got for this morning. At least we've got the rain with us. And according to Kevin Williams, that should clear up somewhat by noon. Some sunny periods this afternoon. Still the risk of showers and maybe a thunderstorm. The high today is 16. Cloudy with rain, 5, your overnight low. And we have cloudy with rain for tomorrow, for Thursday, 14 the high. So a couple of degrees cooler. Right now, 9 degrees at CJBQ.
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0: Good morning, it's 8:30. I'm Tim Durkin with your CJBQ News Update. Cloudy with some sunny periods, rain, risk of a thunderstorm, breezy at 16. 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
0: Sparks flew in Prince Edward County Council chambers over a recent newspaper opinion piece. Last night, Councillor Phil St. Jean took offense to a recent op-ed in the Wellington Times, taking aim at himself and the other four councillors on the board of the Prince Edward County Affordable Housing Corporation. St. Jean said the paper, which is owned by fellow councillor Corey Engelsdorfer, attacked councillors' professional reputations.
3: Comments claiming that the five council members who sit on the Prince Edward County Affordable Housing Corporation board are under the influence of drugs and are running a Ponzi scheme.
0: The full interaction and more at quinnynews.com. Prince Edward County has approved a new funding arrangement for the Prince Edward County Fitness and Aquatic Center. Last night, council addressed a proposal to provide the center with an additional $80,000 in funding annually, in order to assist the center in remaining sustainable at its current location. The Aquatic Center previously requested help in securing funding after the building it occupies was put up for sale by the owner. Councillor John Hirsch will now be a non-voting representative of the Aquatic Center Board. Northumberland OPP have charged two teens following several incidents over the weekend. Saturday, officers responded to an alarm at a school in Campbellford around noon. They found an entry point, evidence the building had been entered, items stolen. Officers then attended another school where graffiti discovered on an exterior wall. Early the following morning, OPP informed a potable toilet had been set on fire at Saskatoon Avenue at the park. Around 5 a.m., officers located and spoke with several youths in the area. As a result of the investigation, a 17-year-old male from Crammy Township and a 14-year-old from Trent Hills were charged. The fire marshal and the Northumberland OPP crime unit investigating a blaze from Monday morning in Port Hope. The fire department, emergency medical services, and OPP dispatched to a structure fire on County Road 2 around 8:30 a.m., the residents sustained significant damage. There were no injuries. The Ontario Provincial Police say they've arrested one suspect and issued warrants for two others after a man killed in Perth last month. Officers called April 12th to Last Dual Park. They found the victim with life-threatening injuries. 34-year-old Christo Allison Richards from Ottawa taken to hospital and later pronounced dead. Police say a 46-year-old suspect from Perth has been arrested. Two other suspects from Ottawa wanted for second-degree murder. It's believed that one of them is currently in BC. Toronto officials ramping up tests in the city's traffic and transit systems a month ahead of the FIFA World Cup. Chief Congestion Officer Andrew Poslins says the Don Valley Parkway was closed last weekend to allow crews to carry out essential maintenance, including road resurfacing, guardrail replacement, and cleaning. The first of six matches played in Toronto, June 12th. It was a record-breaking Tim Hortons Smile Cookie campaign in Campbellford, as more than $20,000 was raised in support of the Campbellford Memorial Hospital Foundation. Proceeds will go towards a new build. Nearly 10,000 cookies were sold. The Campbellford location also earned the distinction of number one smile cookie seller across West Hastings and Northumberland. That's the news. In sports in the NHL last night, Buffalo defeated Montreal 3-2, tying the series at 2. The Vegas Golden Knights defeated Anaheim 3-2 in overtime. They lead it 3-2. The Avalanche can move on with a win at home tonight against the Minnesota Wild. Colorado leading 3-1. Puck drop is 8 o'clock. The Montreal Victoire defeated Minnesota 2-1 last night, winning the PWHL semifinal championship 3-2. They move on to play Ottawa in the final. Quinny Red Devils grad Jared Woolley and Carson Campbell, OHL champions. The Kitchener Rangers eliminated the Barrie Colts at 4 games to win the title last night. The Blue Jays back in action tonight at 7:07, coming off a tough 7-6 loss to the Tampa Bay Rays last night. The Cleveland Cavaliers at the Pistons tonight in Game 5, Detroit hosting at 8 o'clock tip-off. Last night, San Antonio pounded Minnesota 126-97 for a 3-2 series lead. Cloudy, sunny periods, rain, risk of a thunderstorm, breezy and 16 today. Tonight, cloudy, chance of showers, breezy, the low 5. Tomorrow, mainly cloudy, chance of showers and 18 for Friday, sun and cloud, small chance of a shower and 18. The weekend looking pretty good for Victoria Day. 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
6: You know, I watched a video the other day about kids getting landlines at home. We haven't had a landline in my house in I can't even tell you how long. But seeing these parents about my age being teleported back to their own childhoods, a simpler time before screens, was really powerful. And as for the kids, they sat and had conversations with their grandparents without multitasking or being distracted by a screen. I thought this was a great way to have kids stay in touch with family members and friends without getting sucked into the smartphone era too young. Of course, you need other people close by to hop on board as well if this is something that's going to work. Perhaps most important, I realized, these relics can be a great conversation starter with your children. You can talk about what it really means to be connected in this day and age. Things have changed a lot. I'm Dr. Sanjay Gupta, helping you live a better life.
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0: Chilliwack, I believe. Quiddy's Hometown Radio, 800 CJBQ. It is 8:45. Brian DeCare, a rainy Wednesday morning is what we have. And hopefully the conditions going to improve as we head into the holiday weekend. Would certainly be a nice way to start the Quinty West pop-ups, which, kicked the summer season off this Friday right through the summer. And it says here they have some new and returning vendors such as Banana Splits, K-Food Express, Macaroons, Best Friends, Momentum, The Dutch Hut, and Forge fired wood-fired pizza for you to enjoy. And again, hours through the pop-ups there. It'll be at least through the 28th of June, Friday to Sunday, 11 till 7. So do catch that, the pop-ups in Quinty West. Our five latest AC qualifiers, and a lucky listener going to have an AC unit installed from Crozier Heating and Air, valued at over $5,500. On the round, we had Marcy Clark, Paul Vandenberg, Tony Sherry, Joanne Rutledge, and Kathy Poulain all qualifying. Keep it here. You'll have more chances to qualify. Of course, Ted Bradford in the middays, and Freddie Vett, of course, later this afternoon. Well, Stephen Colbert, he's coming down to the wire as far as his show goes. And next Thursday, so he's got just over a week now, next Thursday, the 21st, it'll be the final show. So no doubt he's packing in the heavy weights of the entertainment industry. And that was the case last night. Of course, you know her from Seinfeld and Veep. Julia Louis-Dreyfus was on the show, and she's in the latest flick. Finished, I believe, number 4 this week at the box office, The Sheep Detectives. And it's one that she says, yeah, originally she wasn't going to get involved with.
1: I said, pass. I will have nothing to do with this. This makes no sense to me whatsoever.
2: Uh-huh.
1: Sounds bananas. And
2: yes.
1: And then I read the script.
2: Yes.
1: And I said, uh-huh, I'm totally doing it. It's
2: yes.
1: Very, it really is. It's uniquely tender and funny and has something to say, in fact. It's pretty, it's a great movie it's good because it's one of those films that works for grown-ups and it works for kids. Mm-hmm. So it's a really good movie to take your kids to.
0: There we go. Julia Louis-Dreyfus and her movie, The Sheep Detectives, in theaters now.
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0: That's Mac Davis, Country Memory. It was a big AC hit for him as well, and that's good stuff there. 6.5 away from 9 o'clock in the rain, and we'll have a look at the forecast in just a moment, but we're heading on up to news time, and then the Lauren Brooker Show, and of course, Zach McGibbon in for day number 2. Good morning, Zach.
1: Good morning, Bri. How are you doing?
0: Excellent.
1: Excellent, excellent. Well, it should be another good Lauren Brooker Show for you all today. There's a lot that happened at Prince Edward County Council yesterday, so we will be talking all about that, some of the things that kind of came out of that meeting, including accusations of libel coming out of that meeting as well from a newspaper opinion piece. So we're going to talk all about that. And later on, a little bit of a lighter note, it'll be nice to talk about some Quinney Skyhawks football that's going to be coming back this Saturday. The home opener is starting on Saturday as well, so going to be talking with some folks from the Skyhawks about that. And of course, all the discussion about what's going on nationally, locally, internationally, you name it, we'll be talking about it on the Lauren Brooker Show.
0: All righty, that is all ahead. Join Zach 9 to 11 right here on CJBQ with the weather for the day, and it is brought to you by Brad Warner, Royal LePage, Pro Alliance Realty. 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Cloudy, some sunny breaks later on in the day, but still rain could be with us. 16-year high, some showers tonight, overnight low of 5. And when we wake up for Thursday morning, mainly cloudy, chance of rain, high 14. It's 9 right now at CJBQ.
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0: Good morning, it's 9 o'clock. I'm Tim Durkin with your CJBQ News Update. Body with some sunny periods today. Rain, risk of a thunderstorm, breezy and 16. 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Highway 37. 10 minutes north of the 401.
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0: A point of personal privilege at last night's Prince Edward County Council meeting led to a testy exchange between councilors Phil St. Jean and Corey Engelsdorfer. St. Jean slammed the community newspaper, the Wellington Times, which is owned by Engelsdorfer. It was in particularly referenced to comments made in an opinion piece written by one of his columnists. The op-ed hit on councilors who sit on the Prince Edward County Affordable Housing Corporation, which includes St. Jean. St. Jean read a portion, which called the five, quote, hucksters.
2: The councilors appear to be under the influence of aliens or hallucinogens. The five have become hucksters for a rickety Ponzi scheme. They are in so deep that they have come to believe their own bovine excrement.
0: The topic in question is related around 30 Disraeli Street, an 8-unit housing proposal the Affordable Housing Corporation has had difficulty getting funding for. The full exchange can be heard at QuinnyNews.com. Prince Edward County has approved a new funding arrangement for the Prince Edward County Fitness and Aquatic Center. More with Alan Michael Steele.
3: During Tuesday's council meeting, council discussed a proposal to provide the center with an additional $80,000 of funding annually in order to help the center remain sustainable at its current location. The Aquatic Center previously requested help in securing funding after the building it occupies was put up for sale by the owner. The council previously approved additional funds for the Aquatic Center as part of the budget on the condition that a member of council be appointed to the center's board to support accountability and transparency. However, as the Aquatic Center is a nonprofit, they can't appoint a member to the board. All board members have to be elected. To comply with the law, the motion before council changed the arrangement from appointing a full board member to a non-voting board observer. Council voted to approve the motion after a brief discussion, appointing Councilor John Hirsch as the council's representative. For Quinty News, I'm Alan Michael Steele.
0: Northumberland County has a planned prescribed burn in the county forest that was scheduled for this spring, but due to environmental conditions, has been postponed. Prescribed burns are used to help maintain and restore local ecosystems, supporting forest health. Several factors contributed to the decision, including a lack of adequate drying days between rainfall, consistently cold nighttime temperatures, and rapid seasonal greenup. Officials say these conditions do not support the safe and effective implementation of the prescribed burn. However, they will reassess conditions later this year. U.S. President Donald Trump landing in Beijing today for an anticipated summit with Chinese leader Xi Jinping. Trump told reporters trade, not Iran, will be the main focus of discussion. His administration hopes to establish a board of trade with China to address differences and prevent further trade conflicts. The visit comes at a delicate time for Trump, with his popularity affected by the U.S. and Israel's war with Iran and rising inflation and fuel prices. Trump also plans to discuss Taiwan. Foreign Affairs Minister Anita Anand has arrived in the Persian Gulf in a visit she says underscores how Canada is courting investment from Gulf countries while expressing solidarity with them after repeated retaliatory strikes by Iran. Anand telling the Canadian press she'll be working on the bilateral relationship with Qatar and the United Arab Emirates, ensuring strong economic and broader partnerships. Ottawa is looking to strengthen ties on defense and security in the Gulf region as the 10-week U.S. and Israeli war on Iran impacts the Middle East and international energy markets. Nearly half of all telecom customers say they won't be using artificial intelligence for any of their phone and internet service needs. Here's Rob Westgate.
4: That's the upshot from new global research by Ipsos Canada, which was shared Tuesday during a presentation at the 25th Annual Canadian Telecom Summit in Toronto. The role of AI in telecom, from network development to customer service, is one of the key themes at this year's conference, which wraps up today. The research firm's Cameron McFadden says satisfaction is lacking among telecom customers in their usage of AI, but there is an opportunity for companies to improve. He says customers generally still prefer to speak with a human when dealing with a complex issue. However, many are open to using AI to research plan pricing and help them decide whether to switch providers. Rob Westgate, The Canadian Press.
0: And that's the news. In sports in the NHL last night, Buffalo defeated Montreal 3-2, tying the series at 2. The Vegas Golden Knights defeated Anaheim 3-2 in overtime. They lead it 3-2. The Avalanche can move on with a win at home tonight against the Minnesota Wild. Colorado leading 3-1. Puck drop is 8 o'clock. The Montreal Victoire defeated Minnesota 2-1 last night, winning the PWHL semifinal championship 3-2. They move on to play Ottawa in the final. Quinny Red Devils grad Jared Woolley and Carson Campbell, OHL champions. The Kitchener Rangers eliminated the Barrie Colts at 4 games to win the title last night. The Blue Jays back in action tonight at 7:07, coming off a tough 7-6 loss to the Tampa Bay Rays last night. The Cleveland Cavaliers at the Pistons tonight in Game 5, Detroit hosting at 8 o'clock tip-off. Last night, San Antonio pounded Minnesota 126-97 for a 3-2 series lead. Cloudy, sunny periods, rain, risk of a thunderstorm, breezy and 16 today. Tonight, cloudy, chance of showers, breezy, the low 5. Tomorrow, mainly cloudy, chance of showers and 18 for Friday, sun and cloud, small chance of a shower and 18. The weekend looking pretty good for Victoria Day. 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
7: Welcome inside Studio 800 for the Lorne Brooker Show. Zach McGibbon filling in for Lorne Brooker on this Wednesday morning. And quite the shift from yesterday, where I was talking about how nice it was. And now it is totally done a 180. Now it's all rainy. I can still see the bridge, which is nice, but not looking too hot outside. It looks like that's going to be like that throughout the day today. A lot coming up on the show for you this morning. But first, before we even get to all the topics that are going to be discussed, I got to introduce our producer for the Brooker Show. It is Ted Bradford.
8: Commodore, I do not wish to place you under arrest.
7: Ooh, I like that. There you go. Nice little clip there. I was thinking, by the way, because, of course, yesterday was the census reference date, not the deadline date. I was thinking about what you were telling me there, Ted, about you were telling me you had a longer census than usual.
9: Yeah, it seemed to go on longer than I thought it was going to.
7: Yeah.
9: I'd answer a question and then there'd be a drop down and it would lead to 3 or 4 other levels pertaining to that question that I just answered.
7: Right.
9: So it turned out to be a longer process.
7: Yes. So it was funny. I was thinking about it because we had a couple of calls in about the census yesterday. That, yeah. You never know what's will pick up all the phone lines, right? But in this case, the census was really got a lot of people talking, not just through the phones, but some of the messages I got as well when it came to that. And we had a caller yesterday.

0: didn't pertain to me.
1: Yep.
0: I, you know, my significant other, and she wasn't there, so I was answering everything that pertained to her.
1: Yep.
0: So obviously, there maybe that's the additional time.
1: Well, here's the thing. So I was looking through, and apparently, there are two different versions of the census that were sent out.
0: And I did it wrong.
1: No, you did it correctly. In fact, you were lucky. You might actually have to go try your luck with the lottery numbers, because there's a shorter census,
0: right?
1: Which is what I got and what the caller got.
0: Okay.
1: It sounds like you got the longer form census.
0: Really?
1: Where every one in four homes get the longer census when it's put into the mailbox.
0: Is that so? See, there's your investigative sensibility.
1: See, this is what being in the newsroom now for multiple years. You're like, sometimes you just kind of sit back and you think about what's said. It's like, you know what? That just doesn't sound right. I'm going to try and delve into this deeper.
0: That's the difference between you and I and what you do for a living and what I do for a living. And I, you know, after hearing people say, oh, it takes no time at all. Took me a couple of minutes, six or seven questions.
1: Yep.
0: And I'm like, what the heck? I must have been out of maybe 30 minutes. And I just kind of went, opened another beer and carried on.
1: Yeah, carried on. But yes, you were one of the lucky ones that got the long form census.
0: Wow.
1: So that's, I think that answers your question.
0: So I'm, thank you. And not that I was losing much sleep over it.
1: I was going to say, you were probably tossing and turning all night. It's like, they got 5 minutes and I had to do it in half an hour. What is
0: this? So I guess the information that I provided, plus that little spring-loaded chip that went into my forehead when I opened the envelope.
1: Yep.
0: I'm aiding the government much more than you are.
1: Yes. Well, in this case, you're providing a lot more detail, a lot more informed detail than I was.
0: Indeed.
1: Yes. Mine was just basic, you know, info is like, what's your name? What's your sex? What's your gender?
0: Did they ask you where you went to school? What
1: nope.
0: your post-secondary was?
1: Nope.
0: What you took? Yeah.
1: Nope.
0: See, I
1: didn't
0: got
1: get
0: all
1: that.
0: Of that.
1: Nope.
0: And so did my girlfriend.
1: Wow.
0: Yeah.
1: So, yeah, I mean, all I got was, you know, how many people live in the house and what's you know, age and all that. Like, pretty much a lot of demographic stuff is what I got when it came to questions.
0: Which stands to reason, yeah. And that's what I was fully expecting. And I had those layers as well.
1: Mm-hmm.
0: But like I said, I would answer and then click on something and I get a drop down with three or four other questions.
1: Yeah.
0: I'm like, what? This is sneaky.
1: This is quite the lengthy census here.
2: Sneaky.
1: So,
0: but I thought I was doing my duty and carried on.
1: Yeah. So so there you go. The answer to that question I know you were
0: that, Zach.
1: I know you were, you know, tossing and turning all night about it and you were trying to figure out what was going on, but now we have that solved. And again,
0: I knew somebody would find out for me because I am lazy.
1: That's why you have a news team, right? I'll let the news team take care of it. They'll figure it out.
0: You want to try doing what I do for a living.
1: That's right. Well, speaking of news.
0: I said that on the census, by the way.
1: Oh, really? There you go. In the additional comments portion of the census?
0: That's right. Get it on the air.
1: By the way, yesterday was the reference date, not the deadline date. So if you're listening to this, like, oh, I'm supposed to submit it yesterday. Technically, yes.
0: Oh, I'm screwed.
1: But you're not. Like, if you submit it today, you should be okay. But then it starts to become a process where you get the knock on the door and saying, hey, you know, you got a census, you got to fill it out. And it gets into a process. And so, hopefully you all got it finished up or you're trying to get that resolved. I know we had a lady call in yesterday about how she was having some issues with the census. And
0: lack of computer and stuff.
1: Doesn't
0: like
1: help.
0: That, so.
1: But
0: Chris Millett's office, if you reach out to that.
1: Yep.
0: They'll
1: help you with
0: form.
1: with the census paper form. So, speaking of the news, there's a lot to talk about, especially coming from Prince Edward County. If you've been hearing the newscast, it's been quite interesting. Sparks were kind of flying a little bit at Prince Edward County yesterday. We'll go fully in depth with it. Tim Durkin's going to join us in studio later on after the commercial break to discuss everything that kind of went on at Prince Edward County Council last night. Of course, usually those meetings are pretty lengthy. Thankfully, Alan Michael Steele, our ace news reporter, Quinny News is on it.
0: He's our very own Jimmy Olsen.
1: Yes, exactly. He is on it on those. He has the beat on Prince Edward County, and he was there last night, following along. And what got interesting yesterday was.

0: There was an opinion piece in the Wellington Times that really kind of struck a nerve with a counselor at council last night. So we'll talk a little bit more about that with Tim Durk and what was said in that opinion piece. And the interesting wrinkle in all this is that one of the counselors on there is the owner of the Wellington Times, which makes it a little bit more interesting when it comes to this opinion piece that came out, and also have a copy of what was said of that opinion piece. And to say it's a little bit scathing would be an understatement, reading through some of what was said. We'll talk a little bit as well about what's going on elsewhere in Prince Edward County to just kind of touch up on things. And then we'll catch up with what's going on with some of the headlines going on around the world. We'll do a quick check-in on what's going on with the hantavirus outbreak, and some other stories that kind of piqued my interest reading through yesterday and into today, in terms of one of them as well being the return of a big American brand back to Canada. It was there for a while, came out in 2018, now coming back.
1: You know, that and that I didn't realize they had put down roots previously.
0: Yep.
1: Had no idea. Maybe it's because I was still down south.
0: Yep.
1: But yeah, that was surprising when they, oh, well, they were once in Canada and now then pulled out and now they're coming back.
0: Yeah, we're of course talking about Dunkin' that's making its return.
1: All we need is more donuts.
0: Yes. Trying to take, as this headline says, take a bite out of Tim Hortons. I love my fellow colleagues and their puns and headlines.
1: Here's the thing, knowing how Tim Hortons over the years has tried to make a move into the United States.
0: Yep.
1: More aggressively. It's not easy to dethrone the one that, say, has those deep roots. And for that country, it's Dunkin' Donuts. Everybody loves their Dunkin' down there.
0: Yep.
1: And when I was in Syracuse, I remember Tim's opening up on the opposite corner. And I thought, oh, this is doomed. The only thing that Tim's had going for it, it was easier to get out of the parking lot and get back onto Route 11 than it was to get out of the Dunkin'. But eventually, after about 2 years, it was closed.
0: Yeah.
1: Yeah, it's not easy.
0: It's
1: I just don't know if Dunkin's going to have that easy of an uphill climb.
0: Yeah. You know? There is this presumed, like, oh, we're in a big American brand, we're just going to take off once we move to Canada because people recognize us from the States. Like, and that was kind of what led to the fate of Target when it tried to move into Canada. Was
1: another example.
0: Was just the, and you look at some of the analysis of when Target tried to come in, the arrogance that they had in coming into Canada, thinking that they could just be a competitor brand. But when you look at some of the prices that were being compared to with your Walmarts, and at the time, I guess your Hudson's Bays, it was not even like, it was barely competitive at all. And just not understanding what the Canadian market was. And
1: well, yeah, I think the latter was a big part of it, right?
0: Yep.
1: It just, you know, people were expecting, consumers up here were expecting the exact experience of Target US.
0: Yep.
1: And unfortunately, because of the economic situation and makeup, that's impossible. It just can't be done.
0: Yeah.
1: So expensive. Well, we're not in the States.
0: Yeah. It's a totally different market. And Target, again, they just didn't understand it. They tried to buy all those old Zellers locations, and it's like, oh, we'll just set up shop here, and people will come to us. And
1: well, didn't happen.
0: Did not happen. And I know that they've been trying to recircle, and it's like, oh, maybe we'll come back into, you know, Canada, and maybe we could reshape it like this. But again, it's not easy. Now, it's funny with the Dunkin' story, where in this story, the guy that's helping to bring it back is Foodtastic Brands. It's a restaurant operator.
1: Quebec-based, I believe.
0: Quebec-based.
1: Right? Yeah.
0: And the reason, at least according to, I believe, is the CEO of Foodtastic, was his daughter was in Boston, and daughter came back and said, hey, you should bring this up into Canada. Oh, it's like, all right.
1: Sure. Yeah,
0: I wish not? I had that sort of pull, you know, like I'll just come. And it's like, you know what? We should bring this.
1: You know what you ought to do?
0: You ought to do this. to a big time executive. It's like, look, I visited Philadelphia the other day, and you got to bring these Philly cheesesteaks over into Canada. Boy.
1: And you know what else you got to do? You got to buy a radio station. Yeah, let me run it.
0: Yeah, let me run it.
1: I've got some great ideas.
0: I've got a lot of great ideas. God. It's
1: other people out there don't know what the hell they're doing. It's interesting that like he already has an established, albeit not as big as Tim Hortons, but an established coffee chain in his portfolio, Second Cup. Mm-hmm. And like, why would you want to cannibalize yourself?
0: I don't know. I try to compete with yourself, yeah, essentially.
1: Yeah, I love Second Cup. Yeah, to be honest.
0: Oh yeah.
1: Whenever I come across one,
0: mm-hmm,
1: yeah, it's always been a fave.
0: It's you see, Second Cup's kind of been something I not avoided, but like it's always just kind of, you know, maybe it's just because of my previous employment experience as a barista back in the day.
1: Yeah,
0: whereas at a Starbucks, where I'm like, I know how it's made, and it's like, and I just ease of use for me. Mm-hmm. But I know that. I found out later when I got hired at Starbucks that my mom actually also used to work at a Second Cup.
1: Oh, really?
0: So it was okay. So it was like who knew, right?
1: Their trip in Toronto, we were down on Front Street by the, yep, convention center, and there was Timmy's, there was a Starbucks, and in the convention center there was a Second Cup.
0: Yep.
1: And we chose that.
0: Yep. Interesting.
1: Just because I hadn't had it for a bit.
0: Right.
1: And wasn't disappointed. It was as good as I remember.
0: There you go.
1: Yeah.
0: Yeah. It's maybe that's got to be something that's like, oh, I got to change it up. I'm starting to get into, I'm used to this, so I'm just going to go to this. Like, that's my go-to. But sometimes you like to change it up, right? And try and go to a different location. So I saw that story. It's like, oh, Dunkin's coming back. And I figured, well, I know that, Ted, you had some time in the States, and you know how America runs on Dunkin', as they say down there. So
1: the one thing that I didn't care for with regards, because I commuted to a morning show job on a regular basis for a while.
0: Yep.
1: Would always hit one of the coffee joints on my way out onto the thruway.
0: Yep.
1: And more often than not, it was Dunkin' until the Timmy's opened up. Mm-hmm. Then I went in there. A, because like I said, it was easier to get back out onto the highway. But the one thing that always bugged me about Dunkin' is the amount of cream they would put in the coffee.
0: Mm.
1: Like, good God, people.
0: Would a 2-cream be a 4-cream in this case?
1: It seemed like it, yeah. Like, you could barely taste coffee, in my opinion, but maybe that's just me. Yeah. And maybe it varies from location.
0: There's some people
1: location
0: that absolutely love having the cream in the coffee.
1: God, like,
0: I'm one of the weirdos I'm one of the weirdos that likes a black coffee, just a pure coffee.
1: I don't turn my nose up at that either. Like, if I run out of cream at home,
0: yep,
1: it's not the end of the world. Mm-hmm. I'll drink it black.
0: Right.
1: But I know people that will not.
0: They do it at all.
1: Nope.
0: It's unbelievable. They kind of look at you sideways and just say, you got to put something in there, like a milk or even sugar. You got to. It's like, no, it's coffee. Like, and I'm not even like, I usually get like a small little coffee anyway. So
1: I remember a scene with Jerry Seinfeld and David Letterman on Comedians in Cars Getting Coffee.
0: Yep.
1: And the two of them are sitting across from each other in the diner, and they had just gotten their coffee. And Dave, you know, he's grabbing his mug and Jerry's fixing his coffee up, right?
0: Yep.
1: And Dave just says, you know, nonchalantly, you're not really drinking coffee, right? If you're not drinking it black, don't you think? And Jerry goes, no, I don't think.
0: It's true. So you don't think at all.
1: No, I don't think.
0: Oh, man.
1: Yeah.
0: Oh, so
1: but
0: good.
1: You know, like you could see Letterman doing that. Eh?
0: I could just see the mannerisms right now. Yeah. I could just see it. And the Seinfeld response as well.
1: Yeah.
0: Like,
1: I don't think.
0: Yeah, yeah. I could just see the interaction in my head right now, especially on that show, Comedians in Cars Getting Coffee. So, nonetheless, so that's what's going on at Dunkin'. That's a little bit of a talk about that. But one of the other things as well, going to talk about on the show on a little bit of a lighter note, as a sports guy. I got Peter Gabriel from the Quinney Skyhawks that'll be coming in. It's the home opener coming up Saturday.
1: Is that what he's doing now after all those years of
0: Not of Sledgehammer fame or of Genesis fame.
1: Salisbury Hill?
0: Not Salisbury Hill.
1: Okay. No. Man, I was really excited there for a second.
0: He's gotten that a couple of times.
1: What a coup, I thought. Wow.
0: Yeah. I had to work some the phones and, send out a bunch of emails. But, it's got Peter Gabriel with the Quinte Skyhawks, who's going to be coming on to talk about the home opener. I also wanted to ask him, some stuff about the CFL itself, because there's certainly a lot that's happening there. So all that is coming up on the Lauren Brooker Show. So with that, we'll take a quick commercial break. When we come back, we're going to dive right into what happened at Prince Edward County Council last night. I have Tim Durkin coming in. He's back staring at me through the window right now, ready to go. So we will have him come in. We'll talk all things Prince Edward County. You're listening to the Lauren Brooker Show. Zach McGibbon filling in for Lauren Brooker here on 800 CJBQ.
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3: Coming up to 9:30 here on the Lauren Brooker Show, Zach McGibbon filling in for Lauren Brooker on this Wednesday morning. I'm surprised we're coming in with a Peter Gabriel now. Save it for the 10:30. No, we're going to do it right now. Just, it's on the mind and it's coming in and we're playing Sledgehammer. That's how we're bringing in to this next segment. I'm sure Tim Durkin joined us, the news director at Quinney Broadcasting, loving that he's coming into Sledgehammer.
4: I thought we were going to hear Salisbury Steak, which is my favorite song.
3: Salisbury Steak.
4: Is that not the name of the song?
3: I don't think so. Oh. I think it's something completely different.
4: I'm going to die on that hill.
3: I got you.
4: Salisbury Hill.
3: No, I understood. I understood.
5: No, that's great. When you have to explain the joke.
3: Yeah. Yep.
5: Don't pull a Lauren Brooker.
3: Oh, man. Anyways, well, we are here because there were some sparks that flew at Prince Edward County Council meeting yesterday.
5: Okay. Before you continue, is this an actual Dateline Durkin, or what the hell are we doing here?
4: Yeah, that'll kill 30 seconds.
5: Okay.
3: Yeah, let's call it Dateline Durkin. Sure. Right.
4: Don't have to talk as much.
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4: How do you compete with the Butter Report?
3: I know. It's tough.
4: So, Shire Hall last night, typical meeting, gets underway. By the way, did you grab the clip from the meeting?
3: Yes, we do. We got the full 5-minute clip.
4: So we'll give a little bit of a backstory to what this is about. There's a thing called the Prince Edward County Affordable Housing Corporation, and in 2021, they were given 30 Disraeli Street, which was a site where they're hoping to build 8 affordable housing units, and nothing has really kind of happened since then. There hasn't been any money allocated. They're waiting on the feds. So they have a committee that is this corporation. And there's a community newspaper in Wellington that's called the Wellington Times. And to be honest, the Hamlet eats the paper up. It's a free paper once a week, I believe. And they have a columnist that used to be the owner of the paper. He's the landlord. And he sold the paper to Corey Engelstorfer.
3: Yep.
4: Who
3: sits on council.
4: Yes.
3: Which is also the interesting wrinkle in this.
4: Yeah. And I think it's a very difficult position to be in. I think he has every right to run for council. I think it's just a delicate balancing act, because if you start changing what your staff can and cannot say, you're getting involved. And if you don't get involved, people are going to say you're being critical of this person as opposed to the person who wrote it. So there's a separation of church and state that, especially with an opinion piece, you have to do. So Rick wrote about the Affordable Housing Corporation and the 5 counselors that sit on this corporation. I'll give you the Coles notes of some of the stuff he said. No one wants to be critical. The ambition of creating affordable housing is a community in our community is noble, worthy, yet there's a vast difference between wanting something and recklessly burning taxpayer dollars to make it happen. Just how hard is evidenced by the 8 years of fruitless effort and vast resources expanded by the county's arm's length housing corporation, which has so far failed to produce a single affordable unit. Repeated failure and incompetence can over time acquire a strange appeal. Who doesn't want to root for the underdog, especially when playing with other people's money? The longer folks are allowed to chase their tails without results, the more they come to believe that divine intervention or a magic wand or wand waiver, as one counselor put it last week, will make everything better. 5 council members sit on the Housing Core board. They outnumber the public members. It's a problem. Phil St. Jean, chairs the board. Brad Nyman is vice chair, counselors Kate McDonough, John Hirsch, and Sam Grosso. The five counselors appear to be, quote, under the influence of aliens and hallucinogens. They talk of angels and of magic. They so badly want their project built that they seem to have lost their minds. They've forgotten that it's their duty to scrutinize public investment as if it were own. Instead, the five have become, quote, hucksters for a rickety Ponzi scheme. So you can see that there's some things that are being said there, written down in Rick's opinion piece that can cause concern if you're the one mentioned. Not saying right or wrong that he has the right to do it, but this was what's called a point of personal privilege that started off last night's meeting.
0: Thank you, Your Worship. I'm raising a point of personal privilege. On April the 29th, an opinion piece written by the Wellington Times opinionist Rick Conroy was published. In that op-ed, Mr. Conroy wrote the following. The counselors appear to be under the influence of aliens or hallucinogens. The five have become hucksters for a rickety Ponzi scheme. They are in so deep that they have come to believe their own bovine excrement. Your Worship and members of Council, these comments have become far too commonplace lately, particularly within the pages of the Wellington Times and at the pen of their opinionist. He has called municipal staff, who he usually referred to as Shire Hall, and Council, liars. We have also witnessed members of the public stand here before us and call our staff liars as well. All of these public comments have gone unaddressed and have continued without impunity. What makes these April 29th comments particularly egregious is the fact that one of our council members, who owns the Wellington Times, is the publisher and editor, has allowed these false claims to be published. Every one of us elected here expects to be publicly criticized and our motivations and decisions to be scrutinized by both the public and the press. What I find totally unacceptable and quite frankly reprehensible is the fact that a member of this council is a party to these kinds of malicious, slanderous, and libelous comments. Comments claiming that the five council members who sit on the Prince Edward County Affordable Housing Corporation board are under the influence of drugs or are running a Ponzi scheme are beyond what is or should be considered acceptable. Falsely accusing council members, or anyone for that matter, of operating a criminal operation to defraud the community should never be tolerated. Your Worship and members of council, this most recent opinion piece is clearly an attempt to maliciously and intentionally harm the personal integrity and professional reputations of the five councillors. Further, the totally unfounded statements are not factually supported in any way. Your Worship and members of council, to continue to allow these kinds of false statements to continue to be quietly supported by a member of this council is unacceptable. It constitutes inappropriate, if not illegal, behavior. It's in contravention of both federal and provincial libel and slander laws, not to mention violation of the Canadian Association of Journalists' Code of Ethics. By turning a blind eye when members of council intentionally publicly defame other members of council, this undermines the level of respectful behavior we are all expected to adhere to, not just in this room, but in society in general. Councillor Engelsdorfer, as the owner, publisher, and editor of the Wellington Times, I have to ask, do you not believe you have an obligation to print the truth? Do you not believe you, as the owner of a newspaper, have a responsibility to ensure what you publish is factually correct and does not intentionally cause harm to anyone? I understand your situation is complicated. After all, your opinionist is your former employer. You purchased the Times from him. He's also your landlord. It's very complicated, I get it. At the bottom of page 6, below the opinion column, is a disclaimer that reads, "The views of this newspaper and opinions of its columnists are not necessarily those of the publisher." I would like to hear from you whether or not you share the same opinions as your opinionist regarding his accusations of criminal conspiracy against five of your colleagues. And I'd also like to know what you are going to do to ensure a false and malicious commentary is never again published in the Wellington Times.
8: Counselor, do you have a comment?
9: Well, a heads up would have been nice if this was coming tonight. That would have been something nice to do, I think, to reach out to me first instead of doing this in a public forum like this. But I'm not going to get into it tonight because I don't think this is the right place to do it. They're signed by Rick Conroy at the bottom. It doesn't say Corey Engelstorfer at the bottom of an opinion piece. So I think that's all I need to say, to be honest. I'm not going to sit here. We have been doing this for 4 years almost now, talking about my newspaper. And we've done it in closed sessions. We've done it out here. When does it stop, honestly? I really don't know what to say, honestly. I own a business in the community. I have an opinionated writer who signs his name at the bottom of the column every week. It's not my name. It's not my opinion. It's clear in the paper. What more can I say?
4: So there's the response that Phil St. Jean had, and then Corey Engelsdorfer coming back at it. So I understand Engeldorfer's position, because it's somewhat similar to mine, in the sense that if something is factual, and I'm not suggesting that the opinion base is factual, but the separation of church and state with that position has to be absolute. If you start tampering it down or adjusting it, then it's no longer what it was meant to be, and that's an opinion column. If his opinion differs, I would assume that Engelsdorfer would want counsel to have a good light shone on them. So I don't know where he feels about this. But at the end of the day, I also get, if somebody is constantly berating you, and if Counselor St. Jean feels this goes beyond the opinions to a point where he feels it's libelous. And that's where we're going to see where this all kind of falls out. But the Wellington Times has always been a paper that has a take on it, and that's why 1,500 or 2,000 people a week read the thing.
3: Yeah. Well, it's why the opinion piece has just been heavily circulated, is because people have been reading it. And is there anything to that? Because we at Quinney News don't have opinion pieces, as mentioned. We just kind of stick strictly to articles. But, you know, there does come a point, you know, when you read some of the other bigger newspapers, like your National Post and all that, your Citizens and all that. There are opinion pieces. You have your columns, right? You have your columnists that go out there and have their being. What's kind of the fine line between that, between like a column and an opinion piece? Is it just one and the same? Is it just...
4: Well, in this, the legal portion of this is, if you, this may not be a apples to apples example, but if I came on here and I said, Zach McGibbon is a thief. Mm. I have to prove that in court if you take me to court.
3: Right.
4: If I say, I think you act like a thief, or I believe you are a thief, that takes it out of the realm of fact to belief. But sometimes slander is verbal.
3: Yep.
4: Libel is written, and there's a 5-point test if this passes that or not. And since I don't want to have anything to do with this, we're not going to suggest whether it is or not. But that's kind of the balance that media is supposed to play when it comes to opinions, is that usually the more controversial, the more people enjoy them.
3: Right.
4: And it's the same with a talk show host, that the more salacious something they say, the more juicy it is, the more people, you know, if you say, well, both sides have an opinion, God bless them both, and we'll call it a day, that doesn't really bring people in. So there's a part of it is to sell papers, and, you know, if you can get a radio station
3: talking about it,
4: that's not going to hurt.
3: Yep.
4: the circulation component of it, but there's just a few months left on council. We'll see if this goes anywhere.
3: I was just going to say, the timing of this as well, with the municipal election coming up, I'm sure that will also be kind of brought up when you get more names that are announced either running for re-election or going for a new spot of mayor, like especially in that area, because the mayor there not running again this year. So that opens things up in terms of somebody that could take that spot.
4: We'll see if one of them ends up running between Engelsdorfer and St. Jean. I haven't heard, you know, one way or another, but... Yep. Who knows? Maybe Rick will have more to say.
3: Yeah, it's certainly something to keep an eye on, and it's something that you don't usually see this coming out of a council meeting. So,
4: and just for the record, we sent messages to both councillors, and one didn't get back to us, and the other one politely declined. So.
3: There you go. So there you go. Got that there. But yes, you could read the story as well up on QuinnyNews.com. You can hear that full interaction. But yeah, something you don't usually see at a council meeting being brought up at Prince Edward County.
4: It's more all my children, but
3: that's right. But thank you, Tim, for coming on. Always appreciate it. And
4: you just told me a hockey thing that was surprising.
3: Yes. We'll talk about it after the break here.
4: That's called a tease, folks.
3: That's right. That's a tease. But just coming in, if you're a Maple Leafs fan, head coach Craig Berube fired as head coach after 2 years with the Maple Leafs. So we'll talk a little bit more about
4: it
3: that.
4: It was a tease until you said what happened.
3: Yes. we'll talk more about it.
4: Okay, there you go.
3: We'll talk more about it after the break. But we'll be climbing up Salisbury Hill during that time.
4: Ooh, not the steak.
3: Not the steak. Not the steak. Zach McGibbon filling in for Lauren Brooker here on 800 CJBQ.
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3: Coming up to 9:50 here on the Lauren Brooker Show. Zach McGibbon filling in for Lauren Brooker on this Wednesday morning. Thank you, everybody, for tuning in. Thank you to Tim Durkin as well for coming on, talking about everything that happened, the interesting comments made at Prince Edward County Council last night. And I already have some people that want to talk a little bit about that and comment on that. Let's just go straight to the phone lines here. We got David calling in. And David, you want to talk about that recent discussion coming out of Prince Edward County?
18: Yes, I do, sir.
3: What's on your mind?
18: Can you hear me? Do you know the history of the Waste of Skin in Conroy?
3: Enlighten me. I'm not sure.
18: Okay, look, do your homework, buddy. He is nothing but a shit-disturbing asshole.
3: Okay, well, if we're going to get you on the air, you got to be careful with what you're saying there, man. I sensed a little bit of tension, and I was like, let's entertain this. Let's say if you start swearing on the air here, I'm gonna allow opinions, and you can berate me if you like. If you don't like what I'm saying, I could take it. I'm a big boy, but you gotta watch the language here, my friend. Boy, that was something. First time I had that happen on the Lauren Brooker Show, but that's okay. You know what happens. So let's just reset things here after that. That's always makes it interesting. Hey, let's talk a little hockey, because this is some breaking news coming out of the Toronto Maple Leafs. It's, there's been a lot of talk about what's been going on when it comes to the Leafs, the new general manager, new everything going on there. Matt Sundin coming in an advisor role. And it looks like they've made their first major move as part of the Leafs organization. Craig Berube out as head coach of the Toronto Maple Leafs. He was in charge of the Leafs as their head coach for the past two seasons. In his first year, he guided the team to a first place finish in the Atlantic Division. But after that, he saw the largest year-over-year points decline from 108 points to 78 and finishing last place in the division in a sophomore campaign. There was a lot of talk you could see from the Leafs when they were playing out on the ice in that final year that it was not a team that seemed locked in to the message that was being brought in by Craig Berube over in Toronto. And there was a lot of discussion coming into this year about what would be the state of Craig Berube. Is he going to return to the team? Was this just kind of one of those years where sometimes you have a bad year, you kind of regroup? A lot of talk about the Leafs this year, especially that press conference when it came to Keith Pelly, John Chayka, Matt Sundin being introduced to their respective roles. And Keith Pelly certainly making sure that he was kind of in charge. There was a lot of interesting comments. I don't know if you see the question made by Steve Simmons there, Ted, about just going after John Chayka while he was there. Essentially, the question was about due diligence in hiring John Chayka. To give a little bit of a background, John Chayka was previously the general manager of the Arizona/Phoenix Coyotes, the former NHL franchise now moved to Utah. And he was the youngest general manager in NHL history at 26 years old. Think about that. He was younger than me, and he's looking over a hockey team, bringing in and looking over players. And there's been a lot discussed about that, including his handling with Captain Shane Doan and how he was going to be utilized in the organization. And not the greatest tenure there when it comes to everything going on in Arizona. And he left with him some controversy as well regarding his contract. If he was supposed to go to the Devils, that didn't end up being the case. And also holding essentially a private scouting combine and what's going on there. That was illegal. And so he hasn't been in the league in the last 5 years. And what John Chayka had done over the last couple of years as well, he owns a bunch of Wendy's franchises in Ontario. And now, as part of the recruitment process, he gets brought in. And so there's a lot of talk about due diligence. And one of the questions that was asked by Steve Simmons, who's a very prominent columnist for the Sun newspaper down in Toronto, and a lot of varying opinions about him, to say the least. But in this case, he asked Keith Pelley about the due diligence done on John Chayka, because there's been a lot talked about him. And he said he talked to 20 people around the league, people that Pelley would know and people in the organization would know. And he said of the 20 people, one person responded positively to John Chayka. 19 people said that he was, quote, a con artist, a liar, a salesman, were some of the things that were said about John Chayka. And Keith Pelley responding, well, I guess we spoke with different people. And that didn't get really the satisfaction out of that. And so part of a new regime over there in Toronto, John Chayka involved now. And this is the first real big move made by the Toronto Maple Leafs under this new regime. Craig Berube is out as head coach of the Toronto Maple Leafs, the former Stanley Cup winning coach of the St. Louis Blues. So how about that? So I'm sure a lot of Leafs Nation, a lot of Leafs fans, there had been a lot of talks about him. There was some discussion. Maybe he would come back next year and bring it back. But clearly they're going for a organizational reset is what's being said by the general manager, John Chayka.
5: Well. So we'll have to wait and see. As Trump says, we'll see what happens.
3: We'll see what happens. Boy,
5: see what happens.
3: I will say, if you're a Leafs fan, if you're a Leafs fan right now, it's been good since the hiring of Chayka. One of them more lottery based in terms of the good things that happened with them getting the first overall pick in this upcoming NHL entry draft. Will they draft Gavin McKenna? That's going to be the big question. Or are they going to trade down, try and get some assets? Because they have the first overall pick this year, but they don't have first round picks next year or in 2028, if I recall. So
5: who had the Wendy's franchises?
3: It was John Chayka.
5: So does he have to give those up now, or how's that work?
3: As far as I know, he could still hold on to them.
5: Okay.
3: It has nothing to do with hockey still operations.
5: Still gets the free burgers.
3: He still gets the burgers and whatnot. And okay. Hey, he did successful business afterwards.
5: Junior bacon burger. That's good stuff.
3: Yeah, that's right. Yes. Make a pit stop there and see what's going on there. But so the first big move coming out of the Maple Leafs in terms of what they were able to do is John Chayka coming in and saying, Craig Berube, you are out. And now they're in search for a new head coach. So that's a big thing coming out of Toronto. We'll take a break. When we come back, more of the Lauren Brooker Show. 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Zach McGibbon filling in for Lauren Brooker. You're on 800-CJBQ.

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10: Good morning, it's 10 o'clock. I'm Tim Durkin with your CJBQ News update. Kevin Williams calling for a mainly cloudy day with some sunny periods and rain. Risk of a thunderstorm, breezy at 16. 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
10: Sparks flew in Prince Edward County Council chambers over a recent newspaper opinion piece. Last night, Councillor Phil St. Jean took offense to a recent op-ed in the Wellington Times, taking aim at himself and the other four councillors on the board of the Prince Edward County Affordable Housing Corporation. St. Jean said the paper, which is owned by fellow councillor Corey Engelsdorfer, attacked councillors' professional reputations.
11: Comments claiming that the five council members who sit on the Prince Edward County Affordable Housing Corporation board are under the influence of drugs and are running a Ponzi scheme.
10: Councillor Engelsdorfer.
12: We have been doing this for 4 years almost now, talking about my newspaper. We've done it in closed sessions. We've done it out here.
10: The full interaction and more at QuinteNews.com. Prince Edward County has approved a new funding arrangement for the Prince Edward County Fitness and Aquatic Center. Last night, council addressed a proposal to provide the center with an additional $80,000 in funding annually in order to assist the center in remaining sustainable at its current location. The Aquatic Center previously requested help in securing funding after the building it occupies was put up for sale by the owner. Councillor John Hirsch will now be a non-voting representative of the Aquatic Center Board. Northumberland OPP have charged two teens following several incidents over the weekend. Saturday, officers responded to an alarm at a school in Campbellford around noon. They found an entry point, evidence the building had been entered, items stolen. Officers then attended another school where graffiti discovered on an exterior wall. Early the following morning, OPP informed a potable toilet had been set on fire at Saskatoon Avenue at the park. Around 5 a.m., officers located and spoke with several youths in the area. As a result of the investigation, a 17-year-old male from Crammy Township and a 14-year-old from Trent Hills were charged. The fire marshal and the Northumberland OPP crime unit investigating a blaze from Monday morning in Port Hope. The fire department, emergency medical services, and OPP dispatched to a structure fire on County Road 2 around 8:30 a.m. The residents sustained significant damage. There were no injuries. The Ontario Provincial Police say they've arrested one suspect and issued warrants for two others after a man killed in Perth last month. Officers called April 12th to Last Dual Park. They found the victim with life-threatening injuries. 34-year-old Christo Allison Richards from Ottawa taken to hospital and later pronounced dead. Police say a 46-year-old suspect from Perth has been arrested. Two other suspects from Ottawa wanted for second-degree murder. It's believed that one of them is currently in BC. Nearly half of all telecom customers say they won't use AI for any of their phone and internet service needs.
13: That's the upshot from new global research by Ipsos Canada, which was shared Tuesday during a presentation at the 25th Annual Canadian Telecom Summit in Toronto. The role of AI in telecom, from network development to customer service, is one of the key themes at this year's conference, which wraps up today. The research firm's Cameron McFadden says satisfaction is lacking among telecom customers in their usage of AI, but there is an opportunity for companies to improve. He says customers generally still prefer to speak with a human when dealing with a complex issue. However, many are open to using AI to research, plan pricing, and help them decide whether to switch providers. Rob Westgate, The Canadian Press.
10: Toronto officials ramping up tests in the city's traffic and transit systems a month ahead of the FIFA World Cup. Chief Congestion Officer Andrew Poslins says the Don Valley Parkway was closed last weekend to allow crews to carry out essential maintenance, including road resurfacing, guardrail replacement, and cleaning. The first of six matches played in Toronto, June 12th. It was a record-breaking Tim Hortons Smile Cookie campaign in Campbellford, as more than $20,000 was raised in support of the Campbellford Memorial Hospital Foundation. Proceeds will go towards a new build. Nearly 10,000 cookies were sold. The Campbellford location also earned the distinction of number one smile cookie seller across West Hastings and Northumberland. That's the news. In sports, Craig Berube out of a job with the Maple Leafs. Toronto fired its head coach this morning after two seasons in charge. In the NHL last night, the Buffalo Sabres defeated the Montreal Canadiens 3-2. That series tied at 2. The Vegas Golden Knights defeated Anaheim 3-2 in overtime. They lead at 3-2. The Avalanche can move on with a win at home tonight against the Minnesota Wild. Colorado leading 3-1. Puck drop is 8 o'clock. The Montreal Victoire defeated Minnesota 2-1 last night, winning the PWHL semifinal championship 3-2. They move on to play Ottawa in the final. Quinny Red Devils grad Jared Woolley and Carson Campbell, OHL champions. The Kitchener Rangers eliminated the Barrie Colts in 4 to win the title last night. The Blue Jays back in action tonight at 7:07, coming off a tough 7-6 loss to the Tampa Bay Rays last night. Cleveland Cavaliers at the Pistons tonight in Game 5, Detroit hosting at 8 o'clock tip-off. Last night, San Antonio pounded Minnesota 126-97 for a 3-2 series lead. Cloudy, sunny periods, rain, risk of a thunderstorm, breezy and 16 today. Tonight, cloudy, chance of showers, breezy, the low 5. Tomorrow, mainly cloudy, chance of showers and 18 for Friday, sun and cloud. Small chance of a shower and 18. The weekend looking pretty good for Victoria Day. 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
17: 10:08 here on The Lauren Brooker Show. Zach McGibbon filling in for Lauren Brooker on this Wednesday morning, heading into the second hour now. Later on this hour, we'll be having from the Quinny Skyhawks. I feel like I should add that denomination or tag. I want to talk about Peter Gabriel coming into the studio today. Obviously, a big home opener coming up this weekend for the U12 to the U18s. It's a big... Now, I should mention as well, I've done some PA announcing. I'm going to be continuing to do some PA announcing for the Quinny Skyhawks this season. And make sure I mention that as well. But having been to a couple of those games... those are some fun atmospheres. You get the football fans that are out there. They've got the some food, and they've got this giant, it's almost like a giant inflatable play structure that's there. And you get to do different football drills, and it's a fun time. They really do a lot to try and make that weekend feel big in terms of the home games. So that is going to be starting up this Saturday. So I'm looking forward to talking with Peter Gabriel about that. And of course, everything going on regarding Canadian football itself. There's been a lot of changes when it comes to the game with the upcoming CFL season about to begin. So I'll kind of delve into the mind there and see his thoughts about what's going on with the game itself and just how much it is being changed with the rules in terms of the field lengths, in terms of CFL games. There's a lot going on there. So looking forward to chatting with Peter later on this hour. So you'll want to stick around for that. Earlier in the first hour, we had Tim Durkin on to talk for another edition of Dateline Durkin about everything that's going on when it comes to everything at Prince Edward County Council. Sparks flew in more ways than one. In this case, a lot going on when it comes to some of the counselors, specifically an opinion piece that's

0: through those council meetings and writing everything down and making sure that everything's on the up and up and all on tip-top shape. So I got to give a shout-out to Mikey on that, because some of those council meetings, they could go pretty long when it comes to Prince Edward County Council. Pretty, pretty long. So
1: pretty long.
0: Yeah.
1: Yeah.
0: And so the council meetings go long, and then he has to stay and write up everything and make sure it's all good.
1: I don't know how you guys do it sometimes.
0: Yeah. Yeah, it's something, but I always say it whenever I read it, is like, man, the detail that comes from those meetings as well, and like putting in the effort to get it all in, it's like, something.
1: My God, Mary Thomas.
0: Yes.
1: She was the master of covering stuff that was as dry as dust.
0: Yeah.
1: It was like, why in God's name are you doing this?
0: Yeah.
1: Oh, Ted.
0: I'm glad I got to work with Mary Thomas when I came in. See the true pro and how it's done. You know?
1: Oh my God, yeah.
0: Yep.
1: Yeah. The Susan Stamberg of Quiddy Broadcasting.
0: There you go. There you go. I like that.
1: One of the originals.
0: Absolutely. And so all that's up there on QuiddyNews.com, and of course we'll have more information as it goes on. It's a bit of a switch around. I was gonna say I'll be covering the Alto high-speed rail, the anti-Alto meeting, I guess I should say, taking on in Thurlow Ward that was happening today. But there's been a switch around, so I'm going right back in the newsroom and just filling out the rest of the afternoon. But
1: I'm going to get one of those lawn signs. It doesn't affect me whatsoever.
0: Right.
1: I just want one.
0: You just want a sign?
1: Yeah.
0: Have you seen those signs where somebody said, I just wanted to take part or something like that, and they have the sign? Those are funny. It's like I get a kick out of those. I should do that. Just be like, I just wanted to take part in something in a big group activity.
1: Yeah. Just a circle with a line through it, and then underneath, I just want to be part.
0: Yeah, I just wanted to feel included.
1: Included.
0: I want to feel included. But there has certainly been a lot discussed when it comes to Alto and what's it's making its way through the region. If you wanted to attend, if you're in the Thurlow Ward area, it's at the Jerry Masterson Community Center. Yeah. And so that'll be a big discussion point, I imagine, there as well.
1: That thing has got legs. It's certainly drawn the ire of many, many local residents.
0: Yes.
1: And there was a... I believe, I'm not sure if we caught wind of it. I hope so.
0: Mm-hmm.
1: On the way home yesterday on number 2, just before Marysville, there was an accident of some sort.
0: Yep.
1: And we had to detour. Thankfully, I carpool with our producer. And thankfully, he knew because it had happened to him in the past. So we shot north up a side road, and then went through the bowels of the reserve, and then back out to Deserado Road. And
0: And
1: I got thinking as we were crossing all these little back roads and off the beaten track county roads,
0: mm-hmm.
1: why so many people are up in arms about the high speed rail. Because if it was slicing through that area, we couldn't be doing what we were doing yesterday.
0: Right.
1: So, yeah. It's interesting.
0: And it's so tough, too, when there's not, like, a finalized plan yet. It's just kind of like we're thinking it's going to kind of come through here, and there's these different options that we want to look at. Like, if you go to Alto's website, it's a lot of, we estimate this will be between 60 to 90 billion, and we estimate that it's going to be around here, and there's these different options. So it's also tough on that aspect, too.
1: Yeah. The thing that I don't really... it's just a sense that I get, well, we're doing it anyway.
0: Yeah.
1: That kind of attitude.
0: Yeah.
1: That rubs me the wrong way, even though that I'm not directly affected by it. I'm not a landowner in one of the proposed routes, but I don't think that's the way you want to go.
0: No, there's a certain arrogance to that, right? It's like, oh, we're just going to do this anyway. And like, there is a general feeling of like, we're just kind of doing these meetings, like these public information meetings. Not, of course, I'm not talking about the one that's happening this later on tonight. I'm talking about when Alto themselves have been putting together these public consultation meetings and what's going on. you

0: have the Alto folks just kind of saying, oh, well, we're doing this, and it's and this is, as Ted mentioned, trying to get through and be like, we're doing this anyway, but we are kind of doing it. It feels more of an obligation as opposed to actually reaching out to people and trying to understand, okay, what are the concerns of the community? And I think that's why you're starting to see some of these, you know, anti-Alto groups that are popping up, whether it be the one happening in Thurlow, but other areas of the Quinte region as well. We've continued to get notices of this meeting's happening at this place, at this part of the Quinte region, and some cases out into Northumberland County has had some parts of it as well. It just seems to be ever expanding when it comes to some of the issues. And again, I don't think people have an issue with the train itself, the idea of having high-speed rail coming through the region. I've been somebody that has come on and been a big proponent of having more trains in our system. And just the different ways that it can be utilized, especially high-speed rail. It's one trip to Japan and seeing how all the train system works there really makes you open your eyes on stuff. It's like, hey, we could try and utilize some of this stuff here, especially when it comes to the direct contact and going from Quebec City over to Toronto and how quickly that could be done, some of the different ways it could be more efficient for transportation. So there's a lot to like about the train itself, and I am excited to see where it can go once, you know, it moves forward. Now, of course, we know how things take in this country when it comes to building things. It'll be, oh, we'll be ready to go first phase 2031. And it'll be like, you know, 2036, and we're still planning or whatever. But
1: do you remember the turbo train, or are you too young?
0: I think I'm too young.
1: Okay.
0: It doesn't ring a bell for me.
1: That was high speed.
0: Mm-hmm.
1: It was on existing lines, to the best of my recollection.
0: Mm-hmm.
1: I was fairly young, but saw it numerous times. And man, that thing ripped.
0: Yep.
1: And that was before Via Rail even came into existence.
0: Mm-hmm.
1: It was CN passenger service.
0: Yep.
1: Right. And for some, I really can't recall if it was cost overruns or whatnot.
0: Mm-hmm.
1: But the point I'm trying to make is that somehow they were making high speed trains work on existing lines, you know?
0: Yeah.
1: Now they say that that's not an option.
0: Yeah.
1: Because the line needs to be relatively straight.
0: Yep.
1: To get up to those speeds.
0: Yeah, to maintain those speeds as opposed
1: right,
0: to like...
1: Yeah, and I think the turbo would have to reduce speed occasionally.
0: Mm-hmm.
1: But still cut travel times between cities substantially.
0: Yep.
1: You know, I remember my grandmother saying, you stay away from the tracks, that thing yep. will suck you right underneath from 50 feet back.
0: Right.
1: It's going so fast.
0: Yeah, you're just yeah. dragging the oh floor, making God, sure yeah. you're not getting.
1: I got caught up in the vortex one time.
0: Oh,
1: I ended up in Port Hope.
0: Oh.
1: It just unbelievable.
0: Just blew you away.
1: Yeah.
0: Just blew you away. So, and I think that's also, you're talking about the speeds as well. I think there's been a lot of discussion about the stops. Why aren't there more stops that are part of this? Because you kind of have your Torontos, your Ottawas, your Montreals and Quebec cities. Makes sense. And then you have your Peterboroughs and your Lavals that are in there, and that's it. And there's a lot of like, well, why can't we get a stop here? Why can't we get a stop here? Well, it is supposed to be a high-speed train, right? Like, it is supposed to be eventually moving to its next location. And so, unfortunately, in some scenarios, now, could an additional stop really be that much of a hindrance? Probably not. Like, one additional stop, oh, we can add a stop here. But you're seeing a lot of these municipalities being like, well, why don't we get a stop here? And they could get a stop there, and they could get a stop there. It's like, well, then you're defeating the purpose.
1: You're only 20 miles away.
0: Yeah, exactly. You know, it's like,
1: we just got her up to 250, and yeah. we had to stop.
0: Yeah, it kind of defeats the purpose of the high-speed part of the rail, of going really fast.
1: Yeah.
0: So,
1: you know, honestly, I stopped for a train this morning on the way to work, and
0: yep.
1: When that Via train went by, man, it was moving.
0: Yeah.
1: So there you go.
0: There you go.
1: I don't think we need it.
0: There you go. You're sticking to it. You're sticking to it. You're putting your foot down, your fist on the table.
1: Enough already.
0: Enough already. Hey, let's go back to the phone lines here. I see, Brian, you are on the line. You want to talk about this high-speed rail train.
2: Hey, how you doing today?
0: I'm doing good. How are you, Brian?
2: Not too bad. Is it sponsored by the government?
0: It is Alto, so it is a government-sponsored agency.
2: Okay, so now, to go from Toronto to Montreal, would that not have to have enough people to support it? Because it's going to come out of our taxes, is it not?
0: Yes. Well, the estimates right now, 60 to 90 billion, there are different ways that they're trying to fund it. Obviously, you know, you've got your taxpayer funded money that's going to be coming through on this project. But yes, it's the idea being that there is enough people that would support a train like this that would be willing to travel to Montreal to Toronto at a much quicker speed than what you would usually get by hopping onto the CN Rail train or Via Rail train, I should say, which is usually just the standard length that you would drive there, which is about 5-6 hours, I would say. This is supposed to cut it down to about 2 hours.
2: Okay, but so you're only going to have 10% of the population that's actually going to go from Toronto to Montreal and back every day.
0: Mm-hmm. So you're worried about in terms of how many people will utilize the train.
2: Yeah, and so the other 85% of us people, mm-hmm. it's not going to do us any good. So it's going to be an awful expense for our taxes.
0: Yeah. No, it is kind of an interesting conversation about, you know, how many people will be able to utilize the train once it's in service. Like, what are the percentages going to be? I definitely think there will be the initial surge when it starts off, because there will be the initial intrigue about it. But other than that, afterwards, it then becomes, okay, what is it going to be like afterwards, right? In terms of, okay, now you have the initial interest of the train. What's it going to be like afterwards? So I think that's an interesting call there, Brian.
2: Okay, have a good day.
0: Thank you, Brian, for calling in. And I think that's interesting. There is going to certainly be some questions once it actually gets implemented, but that'll be years out. So we'll figure that one out once it gets implemented, what the load time is going to be and all that. But something interesting when it comes to Alto in terms of how many people will be utilizing it, will the cost to usage analysis. I will say, as somebody that travels back and forth between Belleville and Ottawa a lot to go see family, having an option in Peterborough to just kind of drive up and then take the quick option over to Ottawa is really, really nice. And having the option to be able to get to a Montreal or a Toronto pretty quickly in this area, yes, you would still have to make the drive down to Peterborough, would be really nice. But I get it. I understand in terms of usage and how people want to be able to utilize it. So something interesting. So that's happening. If the anti-Alto meeting taking place at Jerry Masterson Community Center. I was initially going to be there. Now I'm not going to be there, but there will be another reporter there as far as I'm aware. So a lot coming out of that meeting. We will take a quick commercial break. When we come back, Peter Gabriel from the Quinny Skyhawks will join us. 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Zach McGibbon filling in for Lauren Brooker. You're on 800 CJBQ.

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9: 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Ted couldn't help himself with the song choice. He just couldn't help himself. I told him that Peter Gabriel was coming in, and I'm sure you get it all the time. It's like, oh, Genesis, big time, Salisbury Hill.
10: Exactly. Especially for my generation. My kids' generation, they have no concept of who the person is, but no. Yes, I get it all the time.
9: So, of course, we felt it natural with it being radio.
11: Well, listen, I did pump the brakes a bit and chose an instrumental version.
9: You did?
11: Right?
9: You did.
11: Not rubbing anybody's nose in.
9: No. No, it's true. It was funny. I brought it up that it was immediately after in the second break or whatever he played the song. I was like, oh, he's going through the catalog right now. Going through the catalog. I mean, look, if you're going to share a name with anybody, Peter Gabriel is a pretty good name to share in terms of some of the different music selections. But, of course, Peter Gabriel with the Quinty Skyhawks, a big opening weekend, a home opening weekend coming up on Saturday. And like I said, coming into this segment, I've been involved with the Skyhawks as well in terms of the PA announcing over the last couple of years. That's been really fun. The parents always have a great time there. They're really engaged with what's going on the field. And I know that this weekend is pretty big in terms of the return of it's OSFL football, if I'm correct.
10: That's correct, yeah.
9: So just talk a little bit about this upcoming weekend and what to expect. in terms of the facilities and how to expect in terms of the overall environment.
10: Yeah, it's a crazy to think that we're into May, and you know, like every season that we get into, it just seems to creep up on us really, really fast.
9: Right.
10: So, yeah, we're gearing up. We're excited. We we're fast tracking till this weekend. We've been practicing outside since since April 1st, and mm-hmm. of course with the weather, and we're still waiting for spring and summer to come. But
9: yeah.
10: So it's had its challenges, but overall, our numbers this year are great from U12 to 18. So you know we're excited. We see a lot of new faces, which is always exciting for a program to see kids for the first time come out to see football, and then mm-hmm. to see some older guys come on board later in their football journey through high school. So. We have a mix of a lot of returning veterans with some great talent and some new surprises that are coming to the mix that we can't wait to see. You know, you can only see so much in practice because right. we don't do a lot of hitting.
9: Yep.
10: It's when game time happens, you get to see the where we're kind of at when we're in relation to the other teams across Ontario. So it's week one. We're excited. We never usually have a home opener this early.
9: Yep.
10: Usually on the road, but this weekend on Saturday at Marion Sills Park. So, you know, we always boast ourselves and challenge ourselves to try to be to bring a really really fun day of football for not just on the field but off the field. We spent a lot of time and money within our budgets to make the experience of the day
9: yeah.
10: worthwhile for the families to come, both as a visiting clubs, both with our own families, and especially mm-hmm. with our new families coming on board. So we try to, with the ability of being in a small town market, to try to really set the stage for the athletes to showcase themselves, to experience kind of what next level football feels like, both on the field, both in the atmosphere around the park, from our fan zone to on the field. So we're excited. Every single year we're trying to challenge ourselves and grow our program and to, you know, expand the borders, so to speak, of, you know, attracting more and more athletes. Because in this area, we have a shortage of high schools that have yep. football, right? So we're trying to, you know, partner with them continually, trying to expand it and trying to repopulate some of the sport within the high school footballs and come on a side with them. So again, we're excited this weekend. You know, we got challenges from Oshawa and North Toronto. You know, we're the small guy, right? We're always facing, it seems like, giants every weekend. So, but we're excited. We came off a strong fall program last year, winning the provincials, winning the OFFL, the Fall Football League. So we have some high hopes again this year. And, you know, when we come out of the gate, we'll see when we end up after week one.
9: Yeah. And that's one of the things I've always been impressed about whenever I've, you know, come down to see Skyhawks game is just how much it's grown over the last couple of years. I want you to talk about that game day experience a little bit more, because I think, you know, as someone, I've come from outside of the region. So and even then when I was playing, in this case, it was, I think they're called the Nepean Eagles now.
10: Yep.
9: When I was, you know, trying out for them, the game day experience at that time was just, parents show up and they'll be on the sidelines. You still get your cheering. But in your case, the way that you've been able to build this game day experience, it's not just, you know, parents are showing up on the stands. There's a whole bunch of other things that parents can do, kids can do that are in attendance for the game.
10: Yeah, we really pride ourselves in that. And it's showcased not only by the families that we attract, but it's we get the comments from away teams that come in.
9: Mm-hmm.
10: We set a precedent back when we were even before we existed, that we knew it was going to be a challenge to just field a team being young to the stage of football in this area as far as provincially. But we thought we had to have the product as equal on the field as off the field to impact the players, the families, and see where their money is going when they give their registrations fees. So over the years, we've had a dream and we've had a vision of where we wanted to see our kind of experience go to, because we really feel that the game day, especially with quad headers now, because yeah. we start at 8 o'clock in the morning and leave at 10 o'clock at night. So it is a full day experience. So with that, we try to bring that experience for a full day, not just for the player, but for the player's family, the extended family, and from the, you know, from our vendors that come in to provide the food. I heard you mention on the radio before our new inflatable kick pass punt
9: yep.
10: thing that we purchased a year ago, and just continue to recreate and energize the crowd through our fan experience with our mascot and things like that. So we do try to create more than just a football game yeah. for our community so that we can showcase our athletes across the province.
9: Yeah, and one of the things too, and then I wanted to ask about there's a lot of changes that in Canadian football in general that I definitely want to get your take on, because I'm sure as somebody that oversees a big football organization like the Skyhawks, there's when things are being changed to the CFL, it starts to trickle down a little bit. But before I get to that, I wanted to kind of mention you had the fundraiser recently for the Three Oaks Foundation, and I think it's a fun tradition that I've started to see more and more football teams kind of organize, and that is the moms put on the gear and they have their sons also with the gear, and it's essentially a tackling drill where the moms come in and just tackle their sons, and it's just a hilarious and great visual. So just talk a little bit about that.
10: Yeah, I saw a video a few years ago online from an American school that did this, and I thought, wouldn't it be cool if we could event? And that was one of those things you just put in the back of your mind. Wouldn't it be cool if we could do that someday? So last year we decided to actually take this on, and then we thought, wouldn't it be really cool if we could wrap a fundraiser around it to support another community entity within our community. So year one was a big success, and we were able to raise money for Grace Inn. And then this year we decided to use Three Oaks as our kind of our fundraising goal. Mm-hmm. And, the weather cooperated. It was a great day. And it's just really fun to see the moms. And we had moms, we had siblings, we had a grandpa.
9: Oh wow!
10: Grandpa tackle his grandson.
9: Yeah.
10: So it's really expanding, and it's a great day. And we use it to kick off the season, because sometimes when you have a kickoff party, it's like you've seen these families for about 8 weeks in practice. Mm-hmm. So we want to do something around this kickoff party. And we thought Mother's Day weekend, Mom's Tackle fundraiser event. Bricks and Barrel has come on as a major sponsor. Yep. They have a beautiful piece of land behind the restaurant in Trenton there. And we were able to do it all day. And Main Event Tents sponsored us with bringing their tents and their tables and chairs in. So it was a great day. We were able to, give $4,000, which I feel from our organization is a lot of money, because I know when we get donations for anything from $500 to $5,000, what the impact that does for our organization. So we were really happy to give back, and I know that Three Oaks were really surprised and happy, and it's such a great cause that we can help support.
9: Yeah, absolutely. I'm glad that you guys were taking on that, because I've seen those videos and they're just so great. And you could tell that the team bonds around that too, being able to do something like that. Of course, the charity aspect as well, being able to donate in this case to Three Oaks. When it comes to kind of some of the big picture stuff, when it comes to Canadian football in general, to say that there's been a lot of changes from the CFL, I think would be an understatement in terms of rules, field layouts. Recently, there were playoff changes in terms of the league itself. I guess, as somebody that, looks over a youth football organization and you start to see all of these changes, I guess, first of all, how much of those changes do you usually see? Does it trickle down to the leagues that you guys play in?
10: Well, I think for us, because we run everything under a municipality, especially when it comes to the actual physical changes of the CFL, we're taking notice, and the league is taking notice of how that's going to affect the universities, because if anyone's going to have to make a change first, it's going to have to be the universities in Ontario and across Canada. So, infrastructure costs money. For those changes to happen would not be easy, because if you look at Marianne Stills Park, to move the goalpost to the end zone, you'd be kicking in the parking lot every time.
9: Right.
10: Or you'd be kicking onto Centennial's parking lot. So there's a lot of issues that I can't personally – I agree with the changes, especially with the goalposts. I'm not a big thing about the 100 versus 110 yards.
9: Yep.
10: But I do agree with the goalposts, because I think even within our sport too, it is a distraction. It is like a 13th man on the field if you're down on the 2 yard line. So I don't have no problem with that. It's just how is that going to look moving forward from university perspective, and then down to the literally municipalities to say, okay, there's no way we have the funding to re-turf the field to make it smaller. So I'm not sure how it's going to affect us directly. I don't think there's going to be a lot of changes. I think it's going to be a while before you see a rollout. And my guess would be is, when will the universities come on board and adopt it? Especially that's the playing field that they're recruiting for the CFL, right? So I don't think coming down to a local level like us playing in a amateur competitive sport is going to affect us too much.
9: Right.
10: but we'll see. I'm sure at some point the rule changes will come to the white book for us, yep. whether that comes this year, 2 years from now, or another. I think everyone's just kind of on this wait and see
9: right.
10: how this is going to look in the CFL.
9: Because even the CFL, I think there's, even with the players there, they're kind of like, even though it's being implemented, there's still a little bit of, okay, how is this actually going to look? Like you mentioned with the goalposts now not being on the goal line, it's going to be at the back of the end zone and the field size. And you mentioned, too, in terms of the changes, you're not too, like, you don't mind some of these changes too much. Do you feel like there is an argument about, the Canadian game versus the American game and trying to Americanize it too much? Where do you kind of stand on that?
10: For me, I think the younger generation, I guess I'm an older generation, but the younger generation of CFL. So you have, in my opinion, you have the old guard. You have right. the CFL, the diehards that have been around, and they're huge at West.
9: Yep.
10: And I understand the changes are trying to, it's all down to money and dollars, right? To yep. increase the revenue, to increase the sport. Can we ever compete with the NFL? Absolutely not. The CFL just is not that stage. Mm-hmm. But for us, I think the changes that they're slowly making, I think they have a list, a laundry list, a lot longer than what we know of. Mm-hmm. The whole thing about three down versus four down, all those things. Mm-hmm. I think they have to address just the market itself. They have mm-hmm. to find a way to keep the players they have, high profile the players they have, so that the kids and the young people can connect to the players. Mm-hmm. NFL does an incredible job at hyping, even during the draft, hyping players that most people don't even know yet.
9: Yep.
10: So I think that on the back end, they could do a lot better with that. The game itself, I know they're trying. The game itself is exciting. I watch it more from a coaching perspective because mm-hmm. actually that's what I coach, is three down football. So
9: right.
10: From that perspective, but to draw the energy into the stands and that, I think they still have work to do, but I think there is a place for CFL. I think if I wish personally that the NFL and CFL would work more closely together mm-hmm. And to try to rectify what we can do regarding the two leagues. It's like the same thing with the XFL in the States, right? The UFFL in the States. It's not the NFL, and I don't think it ever will be. Well, we just have to find its place and to see success in it. But again, you look at the Grey Cup every year, it's a success, right?
9: Yep.
10: People still buy into it. People still think that's it's a great day to experience a sport, mm-hmm. and they do a phenomenal job out there. So the changes they're making, I think the physical changes are needed. Mm-hmm. I think there's going to be more things that will come down the pipe, down the road. And I'm sure that, with the ownership groups and everything that they're looking at, they're viewing it based on, okay, how do we get butts in the seats?
9: Right.
10: That's the main thing. To keep this league going, we gotta sell out stadiums every single week.
9: Especially trying to attract a younger base, as you mentioned, and trying to get a youth. And I guess, obviously, as a youth football organization owner, like how much has – like, I'm sure these changes, as you mentioned, it's more of a wait and see, but I'm sure there has still been some talk about it. Has the kind of the engagement gone up with the more youth participants signing up, or has there been any sort of a noticeable increase on your end in terms of people signing up for Canadian football?
10: Yeah, I think since we started this, football is growing, especially mm-hmm. in this area. I want to keep the CFL piece because it gives the guys the opportunity to see that, just like a hockey player from this region, see the opportunity that, yes, I can get to that stage and that level.
9: Right.
10: Our ultimate goal, my ultimate goal for starting Skyhawks back in 2017 was for one single reason only, to allow kids in this area to be seen on a provincial level. And then if they get seen on a provincial level, they'll have the opportunity to be seen on a national level through the university. And then as they go to university, they'll be seen to go to a pro level. So that was my whole purpose and goal in that. So when we see kids graduate from football and then go on to university or go on to junior football, whatever that case may be, it still gives them the opportunity to hope that, yes, CFL still could be a possibility. Mm-hmm. So we've never changed that method. And what we're trying to do with the fan zone and the impacting the families and all that from ages 12 all the way up is to get them ignited in the sport, feel like the importance of how important football is to that person in our area, how important we want to impact that player, and then take that impact and help them follow through that journey so that when they get to that next level in grade 12, they are being scouted, they are being seen, they can go off to university. So we haven't had it yet, but mm-hmm. I will champion the day when we see our first Skyhawks go pro.
9: Yeah.
10: Because that's the whole goal of our program. Our program is to build football, But to allow these kids to have a stage to go on in their career, and hopefully someday one of those kids will come back. And we've had kids from this area. We've had guys from this area go to the CFL and flourish. Mike Shad, for example, went to the NFL. So it's not that it's impossible. There is a steep mountain to climb.
12: Yep.
10: But if you don't have the mountain in front of you at all, you're never going to make it possible.
12: Right.
10: So that's our place. The Skyhawks is, we're getting you to the mountain. We're going to help you climb there. And we're hoping that someone in this area can get to the summit and say, I can look back at my Skyhawks career 20 years ago and say, I was a Skyhawk and that's what helped me get to this place.
12: Right.
10: So that's always been our goal. And everything that we spend money on, like the new bus that we just wrapped and everything that we did, it's for that purpose only. To give kids a stage to showcase our individual talent and be seen across the province so that these kids will have the opportunity that I never did when I was in Kingston, not the opportunity to get to that stage and get to that people seeing you and the talent that you have. So that's the exciting part for us. And we've seen kids go off to university. We've seen guys play next level.
12: Yep.
10: And that drives us, and that just continues our goal moving forward.
9: One of the questions I wanted to ask you as well, because, you know, you have your U-12s and your U-18s, and there used to be a U-22 aspect with the CJFL's Quinney Skyhawks. Now that's new ownership. Quinney Riptides is the new team. Just kind of talk about that decision and kind of focusing more on the U-12 to the U-18 side and kind of moving on from the U-22 side.
10: Yeah, you've been a part of the journey too, because we've been announcing that on your TV. Mm-hmm. And, that was the whole purpose. When we started it 5 years ago, was the same purpose, was to give guys the stage.
12: Mm-hmm.
10: Give guys the stage, and we realized in our community that there wasn't guys. Guys were not going off to university to play, but they wanted to continue to play football. And when I saw the CGFL stage, I realized that these guys could still play this level of football and be still seen at the next level of OUA or even pro.
12: Yep.
10: And we've seen that. We see that a lot at West. And, you know, we've got players like Jacoby Dillon, who played 5 years for CGFL, played all of Skyhawks, and now is at Mount St. Al in Newfoundland playing football for the university program there. So that was the attraction for that. For us, after 5 years, we realized that we needed to get back to focusing on our grassroots football from 18 down. And we were lacking the resources for what it was needed at the U-22 program, because at the U-22 program, it's very expensive.
12: Mm-hmm.
10: The cost of running that program is astronomical. And we put our best foot forward 5 years. So when Coach Leith and his group came on in the last year, we proposed to him and thought this would be a great transition. He was excited to be coaching, be a part of it, and we talked to him in the off season.
12: Yep.
10: And we made that transfer, and now we have our program that's basically helping the grassroots all the way up to 18, and then now we have a separate entity, which I always wanted it to be.
12: Mm-hmm.
10: I think for it to thrive in the CJFL, it has to be its own program. So we're excited to see it happen.
9: Yeah, and excited to see what's happening this weekend as well. Saturday, home opener, Mary Ann Sills Park. I'll be there at PA announcing for that as well, for the U-16s and the U-18s. So looking forward to that. Peter, appreciate your time today. We're going to take a break. When we come back, we'll wrap up the Lauren Brooker Show. Zach McGibbon filling in for Lauren Brooker here on 800 CJBQ.
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1: 10:52 here on the Lauren Brooker Show. Zach McGibbon filling in for Lauren Brooker here on this Wednesday morning. Thank you everybody for tuning in. Jack Miller is in tomorrow, so stay tuned for that. We're going to start to wrap up the show here, but going to go right to the phone lines here and make sure I get this caller in because, of course, previously we just had Peter Gabriel from the Quinny Skyhawks on. We talked a little bit about some of the changes from the CFL and how it's seeping through some of the junior leagues. So let's go to the phone lines. Ted, you're on the line. You wanted to talk about the CFL.
2: Hi. Yes. I'm a Hamilton Tiger Cat fan. Always been. And I've always wondered why the CFL has never gone out to Nova Scotia, New Brunswick, to bring in a Eastern team.
1: Yeah. Oh, yeah. That's you're talking about trying to get a – I believe there used to be an opportunity to try and bring in the Atlantic Schooners, I think was the name of the team. The Schooners, I should say. And the Schooners, I mean – they had tried so hard to try, and the big thing was a stadium over in Halifax, and the ownership group kind of fell apart in recent years, and now you just have the specialty games for the CFL that take place in, you know, your Nova Scotias, your New Brunswicks, and so there has been a lot of talk about trying to add a team out into the Maritimes and have a team representing the Maritimes. And there has been attempts before in terms of an ownership group trying to come in and own a team. But the big thing has been trying to get a stadium together and getting the public funding behind it. And it just has never been able to take off. And that just kind of goes back to the CFL only having 9 teams and trying to have an expansion and try and get more teams in the league. So there have been efforts, but to say that it has not been done so well, it would be an understatement, unfortunately.
2: Okay, but why is the CFL start their season so late in the spring when they could play more than 18 games?
1: That's a great question. I know that there were recent changes that were announced where they're going to put the season starting a little earlier. In fact, if it was starting this year, it would be the Victoria Day long weekend, which would they would start the season as opposed later into the spring and into the summer, and then it would, you know, clash with NFL football later on in the year. So they are trying to start a little bit earlier now, but it's just ended up being how the scheduling worked when it came to the stadiums, and just kind of been at some point it just becomes a tradition, right, where it just gets, that's the usual week to week in terms of the CFL. But they are trying to make some changes. They've starting it a little bit earlier, starting next year, where they're trying to incorporate more long weekends and making big weeks out of it. So I'm starting to come up on time here there, Ted, so I do appreciate you calling in.
2: Yes, I see the time is coming up. Okay.
1: No, I appreciate it, Ted. Thank you for the call. CFL questions there, and in terms of the expansion, that's been something that's been discussed for years when it comes to the CFL, is when, how are they going to be able to expand? Can they expand to these different areas, whether it be Quebec City, whether it be, you know, in the Maritimes? And of course, a lot of changes. I mean, there's so many changes, I don't have time to go through them all. It seems rapid and sudden when it comes to CFL football, but the season's starting soon. Training camps have started, and so it's coming up pretty quickly.
3: That East Coast expansion, like into the Halifax market, that's been in the news like recently.
1: Yep.
3: Like maybe a year ago.
1: Yep.
3: They were tossing that around again.
1: Yep.
3: And I kind of thought that it sounded a little bit like it might become a reality.
1: Yep.
3: But who knows?
1: It was close, but then
4: we'll
1: just
4: see. We'll have to wait and see.
1: At the end of the day, it all comes down to funding, right?
4: Looking for a deal.
1: Looking for a great new deal. A great deal for all the Maritimes. We'll see what happens. But yeah, that's been something that's been discussed a long time with the CFL. So maybe with the field changes, maybe that, it, you know, opens things up for more expansion, but who knows? But it's something that's been discussed for a long, long time, especially that Maritimes team. So,
3: all right, we got to go.
1: We got to go. So we'll get out of here. Again, Jack Miller is in tomorrow and Friday, so you'll want to tune in for that. Thank everybody for tuning in the last couple of days. And continue listening on. Hopefully you all enjoy your Victoria Day long weekend this upcoming weekend. News is next on 800 CJBQ.

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8: Good morning. It's 11 o'clock. I'm Tim Durkin with your CJBQ News Update. Cloudy with some sunny periods, rain, risk of a thunderstorm, breezy in 16. 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A point of personal privilege at last night's Prince Edward County Council meeting led to a testy exchange between councillors Phil St. Jean and Corey Engelsdorfer. St. Jean slammed the community newspaper, The Wellington Times, which is owned by Engelsdorfer. It was in particularly referenced to comments made in an opinion piece written by one of his columnists. The op-ed hit on councillors who sit on the Prince Edward County Affordable Housing Corporation, which includes St. Jean. St. Jean read a portion which called the five, quote, hucksters.
9: The councillors appear to be under the influence of aliens or hallucinogens. The five have become hucksters for a rickety Ponzi scheme. They are in so deep that they have come to believe their own bovine excrement.
8: The topic in question is related around 30 Disraeli Street, an 8-unit housing proposal the Affordable Housing Corporation has had difficulty getting funding for. The full exchange can be heard at quintynews.com. Prince Edward County has approved a new funding arrangement for the Prince Edward County Fitness and Aquatic Center. More with Alan Michael Steele.
10: During Tuesday's council meeting, council discussed a proposal to provide the center with an additional $80,000 of funding annually in order to help the center remain sustainable at its current location. The Aquatic Center previously requested help in securing funding after the building it occupies was put up for sale by the owner. The council previously approved additional funds for the Aquatic Center as part of the budget on the condition that a member of council be appointed to the center's board to support accountability and transparency. However, as the Aquatic Center is a nonprofit, they can't appoint a member to the board. All board members have to be elected. To comply with the law, the motion before council changed the arrangement from appointing a full board member to a non-voting board observer. Council voted to approve the motion after a brief discussion, appointing Councillor John Hirsch as the council's representative. For Quinty News, I'm Alan Michael Steele.
8: Northumberland OPP have charged two teens following several incidents over the weekend. We turn to reporter Zach McGibbon.
11: On Saturday, officers responded to an alarm activation at a school in Campbellford just after 11:50 p.m. Police spotted damage to an entry point and evidence the building had been entered with items reported stolen. No suspects were located at the time. Officers also attended a nearby school where graffiti was discovered on an exterior wall. The next day at around 2 a.m., OPP were informed that a portable toilet had been set on fire at a recreational park on Saskatoon Avenue. At around 5 a.m., officers located and spoke with several youths in the area. As a result of the investigation, a 17-year-old male from the township of Crammy and a 14-year-old male from the municipality of Trent Hills were charged. A full list of charges can be found at QuintyNews.com. Zach McGibbon, Quinty News.
12: A bridge dedication ceremony held yesterday to honor Constable Richard Arnold Beard and Constable Mont Alexander Wood, who lost their lives serving in the line of duty in the Napanee area. Constable Beard died in 1921 from injuries sustained responding to an attempted break-in at a jewelry store. Constable Wood passed away in 1951 responding to a motor vehicle call. Constable Beard's bridge is located at 401 and Newburgh Road. Woods is at the 401 and County Road 41. And that's the news.
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12: In sports, Craig Berube out of a job with the Maple Leafs. Toronto fired its head coach this morning after two seasons in charge. In the NHL last night, the Buffalo Sabres defeated the Montreal Canadiens 3-2. That series tied at 2. The Vegas Golden Knights defeated Anaheim 3-2 in overtime. They lead at 3-2. The Avalanche can move on with a win at home tonight against the Minnesota Wild. Colorado leading 3-1. Puck drop is 8 o'clock. The Montreal Victoire defeated Minnesota 2-1 last night, winning the PWHL semifinal championship 3-2. They move on to play Ottawa in the final. Quinty Red Devils grad Jared Woolley and Carson Campbell, OHL champions. The Kitchener Rangers eliminated the Barrie Colts in 4 games to win the title last night. The Blue Jays back in action tonight at 7:07, coming off a tough 7-6 loss to the Tampa Bay Rays last night. Cleveland Cavaliers at the Pistons tonight in Game 5. Detroit hosting at 8 o'clock tip-off. Last night, San Antonio pounded Minnesota 126-97 for a 3-2 series lead. Cloudy, sunny periods, rain, risk of a thunderstorm, breezy and 16 today. Tonight, cloudy, chance of showers, breezy, the low 5. Tomorrow, mainly cloudy, chance of showers and 18 for Friday, sun and cloud. Small chance of a shower and 18. The weekend looking pretty good for Victoria Day. 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

0: 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Joey Scarberry gets things rolling for us this morning. And greatest American hero theme, believe it or not, on a one-hit wonder Wednesday. I'm Ted. Hello, hello. Got a rainy day. See me. A lot of it. Still 9 degrees. Hasn't budged much. And the Arby's Brain Game on your radio, 969-1545. That is the number to call if you would like to play along and hopefully walk away with those two meals from Arby's right over there. You can play if you haven't won anything from CJBQ in the last 30 days. And again, 969-1545 is the number. A measly 14% of people apparently go on a diet solely for this reason. 14% of people go on a diet for this reason. Don't say the obvious, to lose weight. You know, I get that. All right. But solely for this reason. All right. 14% of people responding to this go on a diet for this reason. All right. What do you think it is? 969-1545. Good luck.
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0: 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I hope so.
5: Talk to the audience. Oh, God, this is always death.
0: Arby's Brain Game, 14% of people say they go on a diet for this reason. What do you think it is? 969-1545. Mary Jane's first up. Hi, Mary Jane.
6: Hello.
0: How are you?
6: I'm well, and you?
0: I'm doing all right, thanks, Mary Jane, despite the rainy day. What do you think 14% of people go on a diet for?
6: Look good in a bathing suit when they go on vacation.
0: That is it! Well done! My goodness, what a slam dunk! That is impressive, and you even asked the, you added the look good in a bathing suit part. That's impressive.
6: Thank you.
0: Go on vacation.

0: Vacation, my goodness, Mary Jane. Thankfully, you do not have to do that. Well done. You've got bragging rights today. You're the Barbie Spring Game winner.
1: Thank you.
0: You're welcome. You just hang on, okay?
1: Okay.
0: We'll do it again tomorrow here on CJBQ.

0: There he goes, Rock for Scene, 800-CJBQ, cjbq.com. Climax Blues Band in there, too. I love you. It's 11:25 on a one-hit wonder Wednesday. I'm Ted. Forecast's coming up, but first, let's go a volunteering, shall we? We say hi to Michaela Harrison at Volunteer and Information, Hastings Prince Edward. Hello.
1: How are you?
0: I'm doing well. How about you?
1: I'm pretty good for a rainy day.
0: A rainy day. Yeah, we got to take them when they come, I guess, huh?
1: Yeah, that's so true.
0: Hopefully you didn't miss me too badly on Monday.
1: I did. I said, hello, Ted, and it wasn't Ted.
0: I forgot to give you a heads up. I apologize.
1: No, that's all good.
0: Well,
1: we made it through.
0: I'm sure you did. You're both pros. What's going on? What are you looking for help with?
1: Yeah, CDC Quinty is still looking for volunteers for their driving and driver's assistant positions, and that's to pick up and deliver good food boxes on the second and fourth Tuesday of each month. Typically starts around 7:30 and ends around 4:30, but drivers must have a clean driving abstract if you're doing that position, but both drivers and driver's assistants need to be able to lift 50 pounds, so they're looking for some muscle for that position. Highland Shores Children's Aid is looking to recruit new members to join their board of directors. Applicants must reside in Hastings, Prince Edward, or Northumberland County, and obviously should have a passion for serving children and families. So professional experience and background is always an asset for that as well. Prince Edward County Community Care for Seniors Association is looking for volunteers for their active living program. Volunteers work with instructors and facilitators with courses to facilitate a healthy active living for seniors, and that's usually 1 to 2 hours per session, subject to volunteer availability, so you can kind of work at your own pace for that. You can visit viq.ca to see all of our other volunteer opportunities, of course, or call 613-969-8862 if you have any questions, or
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1: Yep, that's what we're here to do, help you find that.
0: Absolutely. Well, thanks, Michaela. We will do it again on Friday. I promise it'll be me.
1: Okay, sounds good. I look forward to it.
0: All right, stay dry now.
1: You as well. Bye now.
0: Bye. It's Michaela Harrison at Volunteer and Information, Hastings Prince Edward. And again, that number is 613-969-8862. 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Have Warner in your corner. Cloudy, rain, risk of a thunderstorm, breezy 16. Kevin says, occasionally sunny breaks. Let's hope so. Cloudy, chance of showers, breezy in 5 tonight. Tomorrow, clouds, showers possible, 14. Sun and cloud, chance of a small sprinkle on Friday. And warmer, 18. Right now, it's 10.
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0: On a one-hit wonder Wednesday, and Yvonne Elliman is here. This tune hit number one today in 1978. One-hit wonder, Yvonne Elliman, If I Can't Have You.

0: A guy had to cut out of a performance last week, over the weekend, his encore at a show he was doing, because the crowd enthusiastically got a little worked up, and I guess Eric got hit in the chest with a vinyl record. So he said, "That's it. I'm out of here." Don't blame him. Doesn't matter if you've got a rock and roll heart or not. The last thing you want to get hit by is a vinyl record. It's 11:40 at CJBQ. What's happening at Presque Isle Provincial Park on Saturday? Well, it's called Warblers and Wimbrels Weekend. And to fill us in, Bev Cook, who is communications chair with Friends of Presque Isle. Hi, Beverly. How are you?
1: I am well, thank you, and thank you so much for your interest in Warblers and Wimbrels. Good catch on the pronunciation. It is an annual event that we celebrate the return of the smaller birds. Presque Isle is a great migration stopover spot, and the birds come and go in a sort of a variety of times, and now it's time for the smaller birds, such as the shore birds, which are wimbrels, and the warblers, and we have several varieties of warblers that stop in here. Many are stopping in on their way north, where they will spend the summer, but also we have about 120 different species that actually stay for the summer. They like the campground, I guess.
0: Really?
1: Yes, it's we're so fortunate. I mean, already in the first week of May, our birders in the park, they have recorded over 150 species of birds.
0: Oh, my goodness.
1: So, they are coming.
0: Yeah. How does that number compare to years past? Is it an increase?
1: This is good. No, we are right on track. We have had over 300 bird species spotted at Presque Isle, but an average year there would be about 200 species seen each year, and of those, about 120 stay. So our location is great because the Tombola, which is the park, sticks out into the bay in Lake Ontario, and that gives the birds a little shorter run across the lake, and so they can stay and rest. And because we have so many different areas in the park, there are lots of spots for them to rest and feed, no matter what their preferred feed choice is.
0: Now, should people that are exploring and enjoying the park be mindful of maybe shoreline nesters yet, or what's the story?
1: We ask people to stay in the open areas, whether it's stay on the trails, stay away from certain parts of the shoreline which have been marked off limits, because that's where the birds are nesting. And of course, we have two islands that are off limits all season long because birds nest out there. So everything is well marked, and as long as folks stay on the marked trails and are mindful, everyone will stay safe. And we will have volunteer spotters around the park to help people see the birds, and it's pretty easy to see them in common areas so that you don't have to go tromping off into the bush to find them.
0: Well, that's perfect. And, you know, there's probably people listening that would have thought maybe the migratory portion of the season is done, but that these things happen in waves, right?
1: Yes, they do. And although we may not think it's spring yet, the smaller birds have decided that, yes, this is as spring as it's going to get. So they are on their way. And the whole month of May is a very busy time for migration and for snowbirds coming back to nest in the park. So it's a perfect time, and that's why we hold this event around this time of the month. And, you know, there are going to be lots of activities for people, whether you're an experienced birder or not. We will have volunteers out with these wonderful scopes that will help you to see the birds. And if you have your own binoculars, that's normally plenty to allow you to see plenty of birds. And there will be guided bird walks in the park during the weekend. And there's also going to be bird banding demonstrations, which are quite neat to see.
0: Well, perfect. You guys do such amazing work out there, and it is such a gem for this region, the park itself. And what time on Saturday does everything get underway?
1: We will. Now, there's probably going to be a very early morning bird walk. I won't be there. But the main activities go from 10 a.m. to 4 p.m., both Saturday and Sunday. The Lighthouse Interpretive Center will be open, and there will be volunteer birders in that area. The Friends of Presque Isle Gift Shop will be open, and there's a barbecue both days, Saturday and Sunday, from, I think, about 11:30 to 1:30, and that's a fundraiser for the Friends of Presque Isle.
0: All right, perfect. Well, listen, these events are always well attended and always really well done, and kudos to you you guys. And again, if anybody has any information or wants any more additional information, the best thing they can do is probably check out your website, right?
1: Yes, that's right. We are at www.friendsofpresqueisle.on.ca. And the details of all of the activities will be there. And there's also a handy checklist of the birds of Presque Isle Park. So you can download your own and check off the birds you see.
0: Nicely done. All right. Well, the Warblers and Whimbrels weekend, this weekend at Presque Isle Provincial Park, organized by the Friends of Presque Isle, starts at 10 o'clock, or maybe even some cases a little earlier on Saturday. And again, as Beth said, information abounds at friendsofpresqueisle.on.ca. Hey, Beth, thank you for this, and stay in touch.
1: Thank you very much. We will, and we appreciate your support of our event. Hope to see lots of folks in the park this weekend.
0: Let's hope so. Beverly, thank you so much. We'll talk again.
1: Bye now.
0: Take care. It's 11:47.
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0: 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Stand tall. 11:55. Quitty at noon is coming up. We'll update the forecast. Kevin in the Radar Weather Center. Still some shower. Maybe a bit of a break in the showers right now. And still 10 degrees. Chilango's All Request Lunch. 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

0: 900 CJBQ, Eastern Ontario's most trusted name in news, now presents Quenty at Noon. Coming up, sports, radar weather, and much more. 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
1: Good afternoon. Cloudy today with some sunny periods, rain, risk of thunderstorms, high of 16. Right now, it's 10 degrees. 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
1: Sparks flew in Prince Edward Council chambers over a recent newspaper opinion piece. Last night, Councillor Phil St. Jean took offense to a recent op-ed in the Wellington Times, taking aim at himself and the other councillors on the board of Prince Edward County Affordable Housing Corporation. St. Jean said the paper, which is owned by fellow councillor Corey Engelsdorfer, attacked councillors' professional reputations.
3: Comments claiming that the five council members who sit on the Prince Edward County Affordable Housing Corporation board are under the influence of drugs and are running a Ponzi scheme.
1: Councillor Engelsdorfer.
4: We have been doing this for 4 years almost now, talking about my newspaper. We've done it in closed sessions. We've done it out here.
1: The comments can be heard in full at quintynews.com. Prince Edward County has approved a new funding arrangement for the Prince Edward County Fitness and Aquatic Center. Last night, council discussed a proposal to provide the center with an additional $80,000 in annual funding in order to assist the center to remain sustainable at its current location. The Aquatic Center previously requested help in securing funding after the building it occupies was put up for sale by the owner. Councillor John Hirsch will now be a non-voting representative on the Aquatic Center's board. Northumberland OPP have charged two teenagers following several incidents over the weekend. Zach McGibbon has more.
5: On Saturday, officers responded to an alarm activation at a school in Campbellford just after 11:50 p.m. Police spotted damage to an entry point and evidence the building had been entered with items reported stolen. No suspects were located at the time. Officers also attended a nearby school where graffiti was discovered on an exterior wall. The next day at around 2 a.m., OPP were informed that a portable toilet had been set on fire at a recreational park on Saskatoon Avenue. At around 5 a.m., officers located and spoke with several youths in the area. As a result of the investigation, a 17-year-old male from the township of Crammy and a 14-year-old male from the municipality of Trent Hills were charged. A full list of charges can be found at quintynews.com. Zach McGibbon, Quinty News.
1: The numbers are in for how much warming centers offered by Hastings County were used in the past year. During today's meeting of Hastings County Community and Human Services Committee, they discussed a report outlining the status of the warming center program. During last winter, warming centers were open for 121 days in Quinty West and Bancroft. The Quinty West site saw an average of 13 people a night, while Bancroft saw 7. Overall, the program cost just over $360,000. This is a slight increase from the previous season. More details can be found at quintynews.com. Nearly half of all telecom customers say they won't use artificial intelligence for any of their phone and internet service needs.
6: That's the upshot from new global research by Ipsos Canada, which was shared Tuesday during a presentation at the 25th Annual Canadian Telecom Summit in Toronto. The role of AI in telecom, from network development to customer service, is one of the key themes at this year's conference, which wraps up today. The research firm's Cameron McFadden says satisfaction is lacking among telecom customers in their usage of AI, but there is an opportunity for companies to improve. He says customers generally still prefer to speak with a human when dealing with a complex issue. However, many are open to using AI to research plan pricing and help them decide whether to switch providers. Rob Westgate, The Canadian Press.
1: Ontario's education minister says he can't interfere in a Catholic school board's pride flag ban. The Dufferin Peel Catholic District School Board is one of 8 under provincial supervision. Last fall, Paul Calandra told the board to change its flag policy to fly orange flags on the National Day of Truth and Reconciliation, but Calandra says he can't overturn the Catholic board's pride flag ban because he cannot interfere in denominational issues. Members of British Columbia's Nurses Union have overwhelmingly voted by 92% to strike. Union President Adrian Gear says that the prospect of a dispute should be alarming, especially when the whole world will be watching when soccer's FIFA World Cup opens in co-host Vancouver next month.
7: Nobody wants to have a labor dispute. I don't think with the nurses. And definitely, we do not want a labor dispute going into a situation where the whole world is watching us. So we are highly motivated. We want to get back to the table. We want a deal.
1: The talks between the government and the BC Nurses Union reached an impasse last month over issues including benefits, pay, and staffing shortages. Gear says the results of the strike vote follow 6 months of super frustrating negotiations. U.S. wholesale inflation came in hot last month, increasing pressure on companies to raise prices for consumers. Producer prices rose 6% from a year earlier as the 10-week Iran war pushed up energy prices. The jump in producer prices was the second largest recorded since December 2022. Economists watch wholesale prices because some of its components help the U.S. Fed make decisions around interest rates. The operator of the cruise ship at the center of a hantavirus outbreak should soon know whether the vessel will return to its normal schedule. Oceanwide Expeditions had previously indicated the ship would keep to its schedule for coming months. The ship is now on its way to the Dutch port of Rotterdam to be disinfected. Meanwhile, health officials in Canada and around the world continue to monitor the cruise ship's passengers and people with links to them. U.S. President Donald Trump has arrived in Beijing for his hotly anticipated talks with Chinese President Xi Jinping. The two are expected to discuss the Iran war, trade, and U.S. arms sales to Taiwan. The meat of the summit won't happen until tomorrow when the leaders hold bilateral talks and a formal banquet. But the Chinese offered Trump a pomp-filled welcome after Air Force One landed in the Chinese capital. King Charles has laid out the UK government's legislative program for the coming year or so. The throne speech comes as Prime Minister Keir Starmer fights to remain in power against rising discontent within his Labour Party. The King said in the speech that UK energy policy, defence and national security will be tested as it deals with fallout from the wars in Iran and Ukraine. But the question is whether Starmer will be around to implement the measures in the speech, as more than a fifth of his caucus has urged him to stand aside. The astronauts who captured the world's imagination with their journey to the far side of the moon last month have visited Ottawa to talk about the future of space travel. Canadian Jeremy Hansen and his Artemis II crewmates met with Prime Minister Mark Carney in his office today. Carney spoke about the 10-day mission being a risk to set up even bigger opportunities, words that Hansen says resonated with him.
8: This just shining a light back on Canada about what we are capable of on the world stage, and that Artemis II is just a step in a much longer journey for us, and like you, we can't wait to be part of what's next.
1: The next Artemis mission is set to take place next year ahead of the Artemis IV mission in 2028, which will take astronauts back to the surface of the moon. And that's the news. Remember, you can get the latest news anytime at quintynews.com. 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In the Quinty News Center, I'm Alan Michael Steele. Coming up is Tim Durkin with sports, but first, here's Kevin Williams with the weather.
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9: Here's our forecast for the Quinty area. Cloud cover breaking for some sunny intervals this afternoon. But there can still be a shower, even a rumble of thunder in spots, the high 16. Chance of a shower this evening, mostly cloudy overnight, tonight the low 5. Tomorrow, mostly cloudy with a shower, the high temperature 14. On Friday, mix of sun and cloud, just a chance of a shower, the high 18. From the CJBQ Radar Weather Center, I'm meteorologist Kevin Williams.
10: Still overcast and 10 degrees at 12:09. 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
12: Good afternoon. I'm Tim Durkin. Craig Berube is out of a job after two seasons. The Toronto Maple Leafs fired their head coach after 2 years behind the bench. It comes on the heels of the original six franchise missing the playoffs for the first time in a decade and follows the March dismissal of general manager Brad Treliving. New GM John Shaka says the decision was tied to an organizational reset and a desire for a fresh start. There was a one-hour-long first period, a goal that tied the game that bounced off the Zamboni door, and it was just a strange game all around with the Buffalo Sabres taking a 3-2 win in Montreal last night. Habs forward Cole Caulfield spoke about the stroke of bad luck.
13: There's some things that we can always get better at, but to see a fluke goal like that go in, it's obviously not the bounce you want.
12: The best-of-seven series shifts to Buffalo for Game 5 tomorrow night, Game 6 Saturday back in Montreal.
14: Eichel has it. Eichel looking across the barbershop. Deflection!
12: Vegas winning over Anaheim 3-2 last night. They grab a 3-2 series lead. The Colorado Avalanche aiming to book their spot in the Western Conference Final tonight, welcoming Minnesota. They

0: League titles. They now move on to the Memorial Cup in Kelowna.
1: Ambrose Lebrun, Armand Poulin, let's hit it!
0: The Montreal Victoire edged the two-time defending cup champion Minnesota Frost 2-1 to win their fifth and deciding game of the semifinal series. They now host Ottawa in the championship. The Toronto Blue Jays wrap up a three-game series with the visiting Tampa Bay Rays tonight. Right-hander Dylan Cease on the mound for the Jays, while the Rays counter with right-hander Griffin Jacks. Toronto trailed 5-0 yesterday heading into the bottom of the seventh. They lost 7-6 in 10 innings. In the NBA last night, it was a pounding by San Antonio. They laid out Minnesota 126-97. They have a 3-2 series lead. Tonight, Cleveland looking for a 3-2 series lead in Detroit with tip-off at 8 p.m. The Toronto Tempo looking to even their record at 1-1. They host the Seattle Storm in WNBA action tonight. 14 games in Major League Soccer. See if Montreal hosting Portland while Vancouver visits FC Dallas. Scottie Scheffler, the dominant player in golf and looking to avoid feeling like a bridesmaid. He's the defending champion at the PGA Championship. The world's number one ranked player is coming off three consecutive runner-up finishes dating to the Masters. He will try to join Brooks Koepka and Tiger Woods as the only players to win the PGA back-to-back in stroke play. And that's sports.
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4: It's a new year and exciting things are happening in Canada when it comes to the outdoors. Today, we're peeling back the layers of soil to discover the exciting gardening trends taking root across the nation in 2024. First on the list, sustainable gardening. Canadians are embracing eco-friendly practices, from composting and rainwater harvesting to using natural pest control methods. It's all about nurturing our gardens while taking care of the planet. Ready to try vertical gardening? With limited space in urban areas, Canadians are creatively maximizing their growing potential by going vertical. Whether it's with hanging gardens, wall planters, or trellises. Native plant love is back and blooming. Canadians are increasingly incorporating indigenous flora into their gardens, supporting more local biodiversity and creating landscapes that thrive naturally in their regions. Smart gardening is also in full swing. From automated irrigation systems to app-guided planting schedules, gardeners are using technology to streamline their gardening efforts and ensure that their green spaces flourish. Lastly, the pollinator-friendly revolution is back. Canadians are becoming steadfast protectors of bees and butterflies and other pollinators. Gardens are transforming into vibrant, nectar-rich havens supporting these essential creatures. So, to all my fellow Canadian gardeners, as you dig into the soil this year, keep these trends in mind. It's a blooming time for gardening in our great nation.
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1: Hi. How are you?
0: I'm doing all right. How about you?
1: Good for you. I wonder if you'd play Chuck Berry. It goes to show you never can tell.
0: That's a good tune. I'll do that for you. What's your name?
1: Marty.

0: Morrissey, JBQ.
1: Good afternoon.
0: Hi.
1: Bill, and how are you doing today?
0: Doing all right. How's by you?
1: I can't complain. It's my 54th wedding anniversary today.
0: Wow.
1: And I'd like to dedicate Candy Girl by the Four Seasons to my lovely wife, Terry.
0: Well, consider it done. My best to you both.
1: Thank you very much. You have a super day, and hopefully we get some better weather.
0: Let's hope so. You enjoy nonetheless, okay?
1: Take care now.

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0: CJBQ, hi.
6: Yeah, great, Ted. How are you doing?
0: I'm doing well. How about you?
6: Oh, not too bad. Not too bad at all. Ted, would you play something by Bonnie Tyler?
0: Sure.
6: Did you know that she was in the hospital?
0: She's in the hospital now?
6: Yeah, that's what I heard. Somebody was saying something on another station about her being in the hospital. I don't know what it was for.
0: What other station is there, for heaven's sakes?
6: Well, I'm just twisting around, that's all.
0: Twisting. I'll twist you. So it didn't say what the deal was?
6: No, I just got the rear end of it. It just said that she was in the hospital, and she said something about she's supposed to make a full recovery. So I don't know.
0: Well, that's too bad. I'm going to have to look into that, but I'll get something on for you.
6: Well, thank you, Ted.

guys will call. I mean, voraciously. When you think you've got a chance to win something over $5,000 worth, central AC from Crozier Heating and Air and CJBQ. Way to go, John, Joanne, Diane, Dave, Jessica. My latest five. I would love to put your name down next. You hang in there. Another chance for you to qualify coming up. You can find out more at CJBQ.com. Here's Orleans.

0: That guy just won the BMI, which is the Songwriters Organization. I think lifetime achievement, if I'm not mistaken. Paul Anka and Diana, 800-CJBQ. It is 12:50, 10 to 1. 969-1545. Give me a call. I've got a Chilango's gift card. Got to unload it, and it could be yours. Caller 2. All right. Good luck. CJBQ's radar weather. Wish I had better news, but clouds for the most part today. Rain, risk of a thunderstorm, breezy, 16. Cloudy, chance of showers, breezy, and 5 tonight. Tomorrow, mainly cloudy, chance of showers, 14. Sun and cloud Friday. And 18, still 10 at CJBQ and Bird Note, brought to you by Wild Birds Unlimited Nature Shop, North Front Street, Belleville.
1: This is Bird Note. The harsh caws of American crows are one of the most familiar bird calls in North America. But a few crows in this flock sound like they've got stuffy noses. The birds aren't under the weather, of course. They're fish crows, a different species from the more widespread American crow. Fish crows are a little smaller than American crows. Otherwise, they look very similar. But their voices are distinctive. The American crow's hoarse caws. And the nasally calls of the fish crow. While they do love seafood, fish crows aren't limited to coastal areas. They're found in much of the eastern U.S., and the species seems to be spreading to new areas north and west to breed. In winter, fish crows join flocks of American crows looking for food in cities and landfills, where they'll sometimes squabble for a tasty morsel with a fellow scavenger like a raccoon or a gull. So, if you hear a bird in your neighborhood that sounds like it could use some cold medicine, keep an eye out for fish crows. For Bird Note, I'm Michael Stein. 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
0: 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CJBQ, hi, what's your name?
8: Kent Swan.
0: Kent Swan. Good to talk to you, Kent. Congrats.
8: Thank you, Ted.
0: Well done. You are my Chilango's winner today. Well done.
8: Awesome. Thanks, bud.
0: All right. You just hold on, my friend.

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You know what? I could use somebody like you picking up the phone and calling me right now. 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How's that grab you?

0: 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It's 110. I'm Ted, congratulating Dan, Marcy, Dave, Paul, Kevin. They've all gotten their name on the qualifying list. And one of them is going to be walking away here in a couple of weeks, a few weeks, with Brian DeCare from, well, not walking away with Brian DeCare, but Brian may be drawing your name, and you could be walking away with a brand new Keep Right N4A Central AC unit from Crozier Heating and Air, valued at over $5,500. 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Oh, I'm in a good mood. Let's do one more.
1: Hi. Have you got all your winners?
0: Oh, you're lucky man. I'm taking one more. What's your name?
1: Okay, Lance Johnson.
0: Lance?
1: Yeah.
0: How are you?
1: I'm good.
0: Excellent. All right, you just hold on. I'll get your phone number, okay?
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0: 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Clouds hanging around today. Rain, maybe a rumble of thunder, 16. Cloudy, showers possible, breezy, and 5 tonight. Mainly cloudy, chance of showers, 14 tomorrow. Friday, sun and cloud, and 18. It's 11.
1: Do you hear that again?
0: Yeah, something's in the wall.
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Just about midnight, she made me feel so good. 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Why don't you come up to my house? Knock upon my

On a One Hit Wonder Wednesday, Shadows of Night, 1966. Gloria, it's 131. Were you spelling a lot? I'm Ted. Here's Glass Tiger.

0: Billy Joel is signature tune, Piano Man, 800-CJBQ, cjbq.com. It's 140. I'm Ted. News coming up at 2 o'clock. Now, I can guarantee one of the stories you're not going to hear on that newscast is the latest out of the Sunshine State. Interesting. 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
0: All right, why not? I'll do it right now. Call me, qualify. It is a One-Hit Wonder Wednesday here at CJBQ, and Garth Brooks, no stranger to the top of the charts by any means, but he had one top 40 hit in the fall of 1999. It was a gold record, peaked at number 5, but he produced it, he sang it, he put out a whole album as somebody else, even his appearance. And he didn't even sound like he normally should sound. This is Lost in You by Chris Gaines.

0: Orange Advance and We Run 800-CJBQ. 150, 10 to 2, news coming up. Jessica, Joanne, Paul, Tracy, Marcy, they've qualified. They're all hoping to win a brand new central AC system from Crozier Heating and Air and CJBQ. You could be next. Freddie's got plenty of chances coming up after 2.
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0: CJBQ's radar weather. Clouds hanging around tonight. Chance of showers, breezy, about 5 degrees. The low tomorrow, mainly cloudy. Chance of showers, 14. Friday, sun and cloud. Chance of a small shower, 18. Hopefully the weekend's not going to be too bad. Sunshine both days, Saturday, Sunday. Low 20s on holiday Monday, but clouds and maybe a sprinkle. Right now, it's 11 degrees at CJBQ.

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0: 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Don't put it in the ditch. Okay. See you tomorrow.

0: Good afternoon, it's 2 o'clock. Cloudy with some sunny periods, risk of a thunderstorm, and a high of 16. Right now, it's 11 degrees. 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
0: Education Minister Paul Calandra has denied a request to overturn a Catholic school board's decision to not fly the pride flag because he can't intervene in the denominational issues, even in boards under supervision.
4: Trustees at the Dufferin Peel Catholic District School Board voted 2 years ago against allowing flags marking pride and other events. The board is now one of eight under provincial supervision, and last fall Calandra directed it to change its flag policy to fly orange flags on the National Day of Truth and Reconciliation. But Calandra says the orange flags were not a denominational issue, and all he can do on the pride flag is direct the trustees to meet and reconsider their decision. Allison Jones, The Canadian Press, Toronto.
0: A bridge dedication ceremony was held yesterday to honor Constable Richard Arnold Beard and Constable Mont Alexander Wood, who lost their lives while serving in the line of duty in the Napanee area. Constable Beard died in 1921 from injuries sustained while responding to an attempted break-in at a jewelry store. Constable Wood in 1951 responding to a motor vehicle call. Constable Beard's bridge is located at Highway 401 and Newburgh Road. Wood's at the Highway 401 and County Road 41. Rear Admiral Dan Charlebois will become the next commander of the Royal Canadian Navy as Vice Admiral Angus Topshee moves up the chain to become second in command of the entire Canadian military.
5: Topshee has earned a reputation of being an unusually forthcoming communicator within the top ranks of the military when he spelled out the dire strait of the Navy's recruitment problems in this 2023 YouTube video.
6: Colleagues and shipmates, the RCN faces some very serious challenges right now that could mean...
5: He oversaw the rollout of a new one-year naval experience program to bring in more recruits and has been a major proponent of an entirely Canadian-made replacement for the Kingston-class coastal defense vessel. Kyle Duggan, The Canadian Press, Ottawa.
0: The RCMP don't yet know why a bus veered off an Alberta highway and crashed, injuring multiple people. The charter bus had 17 people aboard when it left Highway 672 near Beaver Lodge, west of Grand Prairie. Police say several passengers went to the hospital, while some were assessed for minor injuries at the scene. No fatalities have been reported. The Quebec government has introduced a bill that would allow people to obtain the domestic violence history of their partners. It would allow people who fear for their safety or that of their children to get information about their current or former partners. Quebec provincial police would review requests and share relevant information through a support organization. Several other provinces have similar legislation, including Saskatchewan and Manitoba. The astronauts who captured the world's imagination with their journey to the far side of the moon last month have visited Ottawa to talk about the future of space travel. Canadian Jeremy Hansen and his Artemis II crewmates met with Prime Minister Mark Carney in his office today. Carney alluded to a video call he had with Hansen during the 10-day mission.
7: This is the first time we've actually had a conversation on Earth, actually. But he mentioned in one of his comments this mission, which, you know, involves some risk, hadn't been done. This is as far as any people had gone into space, but it was risk for a reason, and risk to set up even bigger opportunities.
0: The Artemis 3 mission is scheduled to take place next year. That would be ahead of the Artemis 4 mission in 2028, which will take astronauts back to the surface of the moon. And that's the news. In sports, Craig Berube is out as head coach of the Toronto Maple Leafs. The NHL team missed the playoffs this year for the first time in a decade. Berube spent 2 years in the position. There is no immediate word on a replacement. The second-round NHL playoff series between Montreal and Buffalo is down to a best-of-three. The Sabres pulled even with a road victory last night. The Colorado Avalanche have a chance to eliminate Minnesota tonight. The Avs are up 3-1 with Game 5 on tap in Denver. The slumping Toronto Blue Jays will try to salvage the finale of a three-game series against Tampa Bay tonight. Dylan Cease gets the start for the Blue Jays, the LA Angels will visit Cleveland this afternoon, and Baltimore will host the New York Yankees. CJBQ Radar Weather. Cloudy this afternoon with some sunny periods, rain, risk of a thunderstorm, and a high of 16. Looking at tonight, cloudy with a risk of showers, low of 5. And tomorrow, mainly cloudy, risk of showers, high of 14. Right now, it's 11 degrees. And remember, you can get the latest news anytime at quintynews.com. 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

afternoon. Away we go. It is time to rock and roll on 800 CJBQ. Good music for you all afternoon long from the 50s, 60s, and early 70s. Good to have you along. And here we go with the Zombies. She's Not There on 800 CJBQ.

0: Eddie Hodges on 800-CJBQ. Everly Brothers also did a pretty good version of that song, written by, I think Phil Everly wrote that. I'll check that. Check that, Freddie, because we need to know. Well, I'm sure you do need to know. Anyhow, Girls Are Made to Love on 800-CJBQ. Maybe Don wrote it. I don't know. It's 2:20 here in the Freddie Vet Show. And
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0: 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You won't believe your eyes. My eyes see, well, there were a few raindrops around. Might be a few of those around this afternoon. Cloudy tonight, chance of showers, and a low of 5 degrees. More clouds tomorrow, 40% chance of showers, the high of 13. Back to sunshine on Friday, 18 degrees. And the long weekend looks pretty good, I must say. Warming up, 20 degrees on Saturday, mix of sun and cloud. 21 for Sunday with more sunshine. And holiday Monday, it's downright warm, dare I say it. 27? Is that a misprint? Oh my goodness. 27 degrees on Monday with some sunshine, a few clouds. I don't know if I can take it. It's too hot. No, now listen. Don't say too hot after what we've been through the last few weeks. No complaining. That's the only rule we have around here. Right now, it's 12 degrees.
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0: Cindy with the Association on 800-CJBQ. 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
1: CJBQ, radar weather.
0: Oh, weather fairy, here he is now. Nice to see you. Thank you.
2: Good afternoon.
0: He had his rubber boots on, Freddie. Well, he should. A few puddles around, and we expect chance of a shower as we move through the evening tonight, down to 5 degrees. Clouds tomorrow, 40% chance of showers and 13. Clearing out, though, tomorrow night in 8 degrees. Then we get to some sunshine to finish off the week a little warmer with 18 degrees. And we get to the 20s by the time we get to the long weekend. And very pleasant all weekend long, warming up. Right now, it is 12 degrees Celsius downtown.
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0: Good afternoon, it's 3 o'clock. Cloudy today with some sunny periods, rain, risk of a thunderstorm, high of 16. Right now it's 11 degrees. 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
3: Ta-da!
0: The numbers are in for how much warming centers offered by Hastings County were used this year. During Wednesday's meeting of Hastings County Community and Human Services Committee, they discussed the report outlining the status of the warming center program. During the last winter, warming centers were open for 121 days total in Quinney West and Bancroft. The Quinney West site saw an average of 13 people a night, while Bancroft saw 7. Overall, the program cost a total of $360,000. This is a slight increase from the previous season. The committee accepted the report with no further action at this time. Sparks flew in Prince Edward Council chambers over a recent newspaper opinion piece. Last night, Councillor Phil St. Jean took offense to a recent op-ed in the Wellington Times, taking aim at himself and other councillors on the board of the Prince Edward County Affordable Housing Corporation. St. Jean said the paper, which is owned by fellow councillor Corey Engelsdorfer, attacked councillors' professional reputations.
4: Comments claiming that the 5 council members who sit on the Prince Edward County Affordable Housing Corporation board are under the influence of drugs and are running a Ponzi scheme.
0: Councillor Engelsdorfer.
5: We have been doing this for 4 years almost now, talking about my newspaper. We've done it in closed sessions. We've done it out here.
0: The comments can be heard in full at quintynews.com. The federal government has spent more than $800 million on AI contracts and licensing over the last 3 years. That includes a previously announced $350 million public service contract with Dayforce to replace the troubled Phoenix Pay system. It also includes hundreds of entries that range from a few hundred dollars for a ChatGPT subscription to multi-million dollar contracts with various companies. The information was requested by Conservative MP Jagsaran Singh Mahal, but Communication Security Establishment and the Canadian Security Intelligence Service declined to provide details. The Canadian military is formally asking the defense industry to give it options for upgrading or replacing its aging fleet of tanks. A Canadian Army document published last year warned of serious gaps in the military's store of heavy arms. The Army's armored regiment has been left with a single squadron of decades-old Leopard tanks. Modern warfare has led to rapid advances in anti-tank drones and tank armor, as demonstrated in Russia's invasion of Ukraine. The astronauts who captured the world's imagination with their journey to the far side of the moon last month have visited Ottawa to talk about the future of space travel. Canadian Jeremy Hansen and his Artemis II crewmates met with Prime Minister Mark Carney in his office today. Carney alluded to a video call he had with Hansen during the 10-day mission.
6: This is the first time we've actually had a conversation on Earth, actually. But he mentioned in one of his comments this mission, which, you know, involves some risk, hadn't been done. This is as far as any people had gone into space, but it was risk for a reason, and risk to set up even bigger opportunities.
0: The Artemis 3 mission is scheduled to take place next year. That would be ahead of the Artemis 4 mission in 2028, which will take astronauts back to the surface of the moon. And that's the news. In sports, Craig Berube is out as head coach of the Toronto Maple Leafs. The NHL team missed the playoffs this year for the first time in a decade. Berube spent 2 years in the position. There is no immediate word on a replacement. The second-round NHL playoff series between Montreal and Buffalo is down to a best-of-three. The Sabres pulled even with a road victory last night. The Colorado Avalanche have a chance to eliminate Minnesota tonight. The Avs are up 3-1 with Game 5 on tap in Denver. The slumping Toronto Blue Jays will try to salvage the finale of a 3-game series against Tampa Bay tonight. Dylan Cease gets the start for the Blue Jays. The LA Angels will visit Cleveland this afternoon, and Baltimore will host the New York Yankees. CJBQ Radar Weather. Cloudy this afternoon with some sunny periods, rain, risk of a thunderstorm, and a high of 16. Looking at tonight, cloudy with a risk of showers, low of 5. And tomorrow, mainly cloudy, risk of showers, high of 14. Right now, it's 11 degrees. 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

0: That's some high octane rock and roll from Little Richard. Keep on knocking, 1957 on 800 CJBQ 318. Coming up on the long weekend, St. Joseph's Catholic Church parking lot's place to be for the Quinney Field Naturalist 4th Annual Plant Sale and the Catholic Women's League Bake Sale. So you get the best of both worlds. Buy your plants, get some tasty treats for the long weekend. That starts at 8 in the morning, goes till noon on Saturday at the church parking lot. That's the corner of Victoria Avenue and Herkimer Avenue here in town. They're going to have all sorts of plants like perennials, annuals, native plants, ornamentals, that kind of stuff. Cacti, vegetables, all sorts of great stuff. And, of course, the baked goods go on and on and on while they last. Of course, they hope to see you there on Saturday morning.
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0: And the weekend, if you just have a little patience, is turning. It looks like it's going to be a great weekend ahead. In the meantime, though, we still have some showers to deal with. Clouds tonight, chance of showers down to 5 degrees. Clouds tomorrow, chance of showers, high of 13, 8 tomorrow night, but things start to clear out tomorrow night. And then sunshine Friday, 18, and the long weekend forecast, I know we're a few days off yet, but it's worth mentioning the warm-up happening over the weekend. 20 degrees on Saturday with some sunshine, a few clouds. 21 on Sunday, more sunshine, and holiday Monday, downright hot, 27 with a mix of sun and cloud, just like somebody's going to throw a switch. It'll be instant summertime by Monday. Right now, all we can muster is 12 degrees downtown.
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0: see you right now, darling. Can you slip away now, baby? Cause I got to
1: slip away. Clarence Carter on 800-CJBQ. Do some slipping there. It's 3:41 here in the Freddie Vet Show, and we have five more names to tell you about for our big giveaway with Crozier Heating and Air, Central Air Conditioning. You might need to flip that thing on before the end of the long weekend with our forecast hitting 27 on Monday. You might have to fire up. I can't even imagine what we've been through, you know, after the last week or so, having to fire up the AC. But it's happening. It's going to be here, and these folks are in the draw for that brand new AC system from Crozier Heating and Air, valued at $5,500, by the way, including installation. Go ahead, Russell. Couple of Steves got in. So did John, Greg, and Joanne, Freddie. Okay, very good. Thank you for your calls, and we'll do that again soon. The draw date comes up on the 8th of June, so lots of opportunity for you to qualify between now and then.
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0: There was a sequel to The Twist, and it was just as big as the original one. There it is. Let's Twist Again. Chubby Checker of 1961 on 800 CJBQ. It is 3:52.
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0: Well, what do you say?
1: Our local weather forecast, in a word, is...
0: We're turning the corner. We are turning the corner. I believe you are correct. It's a long, long corner, but we're turning it. And here's what it looks like. Some showers, of course, tonight. Risk of a thunderstorm. More of that ahead tonight, down to 6 degrees. That corner, it's very long and curved. Anyway, clouds tomorrow and a high of 12. Still waiting for the corner. It's coming. 7 degrees tomorrow night. And then things start to change. Sunny and 18 on Friday. 20 degrees on Saturday. 21 on Sunday. 27 on holiday Monday. All sunshine-filled days, by the way, each and every one of them. So that's the corner turning that we're talking about. Right now, it is 14 degrees Celsius.
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0: Good afternoon. It's 4 o'clock. Cloudy with a chance of showers for tonight. A risk of a thunderstorm early this evening. Right now it's 14 degrees and mostly cloudy. I'm Zach McGibbon with your CJBQ News Update. 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
0: The astronauts who captured the world's imagination with their journey to the far side of the moon last month have visited Ottawa to talk about the future of space travel. Canadian Jeremy Hansen and his Artemis II crewmates met with Prime Minister Mark Carney in his office today. Carney alluded to a video call he had with Hansen during the 10-day mission.
3: This is the first time we've actually had a conversation on Earth, actually. But he mentioned in one of his comments this mission, which involves some risk, hadn't been done. This is as far as any people had gone into space, but it was risk for a reason. And risk to set up even bigger opportunities.
0: The Artemis 3 mission is scheduled to take place next year. That would be ahead of the Artemis 4 mission in 2028, which will take astronauts back to the surface of the moon. A point of personal privilege at Tuesday evening's Prince Edward County Council meeting led to a testy exchange between Councillor Phil St. Jean and Corey Engelsdorfer. St. Jean slammed the Wellington Times, the community newspaper owned by Engelsdorfer, in particular comments made in an opinion piece written by a columnist. The op-ed slammed the councillors who sit on the Prince Edward County Affordable Housing Corporation, which includes St. Jean. St. Jean read a portion which called the five hucksters.
4: The councillors appear to be under the influence of aliens or hallucinogens. The five have become hucksters for a rickety Ponzi scheme. They are in so deep that they have come to believe their own bovine excrement.
0: The topic in question is a property on 30 Disraeli Street, an 8-unit housing proposal the Affordable Housing Corporation has had difficulty getting funding for. The full exchange can be heard at QuinnyNews.com. The numbers are in for how much warming centers offered by Hastings County were used in the past year. During Wednesday's meeting of Hastings County Community and Human Service Committee, discussed a report outlining the status of the warming center program. During the last winter, warming centers were open for 121 days in Quinny West and Bancroft. The Quinty West site saw an average of 13 people a night, while Bancroft saw 7. Overall, the program cost a total of $360,388. This is a slight increase from the previous season. The committee accepted the report with no further action at this time. Loyalist College officially opened its Integrative Health Center on Tuesday. According to a release, the Integrative Health Center is a purpose-built space designed to reflect industry-standard clinical environments. The new teaching and learning space currently supports students in Loyalist Massage Therapy Program and will welcome students in Loyalist's new acupuncture program beginning in fall 2026. A licensed drug addiction counselor who delivered friend star Matthew Perry the doses of ketamine that killed him was sentenced to prison today. ABC's Alex Stone reports from Los Angeles.
5: Eric Fleming, a licensed drug addiction counselor, was the middleman between convicted drug dealer Jasveen Sangha and Matthew Perry's assistant who was buying the doses of ketamine that killed Perry in 2024. 56-year-old Fleming now given 2 years in federal prison. Fleming is a fourth out of five defendants in Matthew Perry's death to be sentenced. All have pleaded guilty in connection to his death. Sangha, the drug dealer known as a ketamine queen, was given 15 years in prison last month. Alex Stone, ABC News, Los Angeles.
0: You may have noticed a new kind of milk in your grocery store that has a lot more fat than you'd expect, with nearly twice as much fat as consumers are used to seeing in whole milk. Here's Canadian Press reporter Nicole Thompson.
6: So the company that's making it is SealTest, and their parent company, Agripure, says that they were asked by the South Asian community to create this higher fat milk product because it's used for things like yogurt, ricotta cheese, lassis. So it's more of a staple in the South Asian diet than it is in North Americans' diets.
0: SealTest's new 6% fat product comes at a time when many people are rethinking long-held dietary practices, with the nutritional benefits of meat and dairy frequently debated. And that's your news. In sports, Craig Berube is out as head coach of the Toronto Maple Leafs. The NHL team missed the playoffs this year for the first time in a decade. Berube spent 2 years in the position. There's no immediate word on replacement. The Colorado Avalanche have a chance to eliminate the Minnesota Wild tonight. The Avs are up 3-1 in that series. Game 5 on tap in Denver. The Professional Women's Hockey League expanding. Hamilton and Las Vegas will join the league next season. That brings the number of teams in the league to 11 after the league announced the addition of Detroit last week. The Toronto Tempo will try to pick up their first win of the WNBA season tonight against Seattle. The Canadian expansion team dropped its opener last week to Washington. There's one NBA playoff game on the schedule. Detroit is home to Cleveland in a series that's tied at 2. The slumping Toronto Blue Jays trying to salvage the finale of a 3-game series against Tampa Bay tonight. Dylan Cease on the mound for the Jays. CJBQ radar weather. Cloudy with a chance of showers for tonight. A risk of a thunderstorm early this evening. A low of 6 degrees. Cloudy with a chance of showers for tomorrow with a high of 12. And then sunshine the forecast for Friday and a high of 18 degrees. 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I'm Zach McGibbon and the Quinny News Center. 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
7: Good afternoon. It's a clear drive on the 401 right through Trenton and Belleville. I'm not seeing any major problems. Highway 62 and 37 look good from the 401 to Highway 7. And Highway 49 is clear out towards Picton. We're clear over the Quinty Skyway Bridge. And Highway 2, you will just find that volume in both directions through Brand Street. Other than that, it's a clear drive. We are just dealing with rain, so watch out for pooling and ponding. 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

0: A little bit of soap, that'll do the trick. There's the Jarmels on 800 CJBQ. It is 4:23, Riverfest in Frankfurt, ready to go on Saturday. Head over there after 3 o'clock in the afternoon to the Frankfurt Tourist Park. All the usual wonderful things for Riverfest, including all sorts of vendors, outdoor activities starting after 3, live music by the River Valley Riders, and of course, one of the best fireworks shows around. They do it right in Frankfurt. That starts at dusk on Saturday in Frankfurt.
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0: 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Hello there, Kevin Williams. How are you?
1: Pretty bad, doing just fine. How about you?
0: Not bad. Looks like the sky's starting brightening up there to the west, at least. It looks like it.
1: Yeah, it is. The main front is just coming through. Kind of an interesting day. It started very dark and wet, and that was the warm front coming through. Then that warm front made it on by. Showers ended, and some of us caught a few glimpses of sun, and we'll see a few more of those glimpses, by the way, before that sun sets today. But the main round of rain is now east of us and moving away, Freddie. Kingston getting it pretty good right now, then extends down over Lake Ontario into the south. There are a couple of rogue cells I'm still tracking on radar. There's a pretty intense little cell now just east of Marmor heading toward Madoc. So there's going to be some hail and rain and wind with that in the next few minutes in that particular spot. But it's moving east and northeast, and I think there's only a small chance in Belleville and Quinte West for a little brief shower or sprinkle. That would be it. It is going to get cooler again, but boy, Freddie, the timing still shapes up well for the holiday weekend. A warming trend and a lot of dry time. I'm still thinking the best chance of any showers for the three-day weekend will come late Saturday night, so I might have to deal with a little bit of rain then, but the vast majority of the weekend looks rain-free, and it's going to be warming up, especially in areas away from the water. So some good news there. So the call for the rest of the afternoon, a variable cloud cover, still the chance of a shower, but as I said, the best chance of any shower or storm will be well north and east of town. And as I said, you'll see that sun poking through those clouds from time to time as well. Then overnight tonight, mostly cloudy, maybe a brief shower or sprinkle. We're down to 5. Tomorrow's mostly cloudy with a brief shower, 14 the top temp. Then I'm anticipating a mix of sun and cloud Friday, small chance of a brief shower, 18. But hey, the weekend, including Monday, warming up gradually, and a lot of dry time in that mix with some sunshine too. Ready?
0: That's some good news right there. My goodness. Yeah. We've paid a bit of a price for that weekend, but I think it's going to pay off by the sound of it.
1: I think so, too.
0: That's very good. All right, we'll leave it there. Talk again tomorrow. Thanks so much, Kevin. I appreciate it.
1: Thank you, Freddie.
0: Right now, 15 downtown.
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0: Jordan Harris behind Elvis, Crying in the Chapel on 800-CJBQ. It is 448. Five more names. Right here on this piece of paper going in the draw for that central air conditioning system from Crozier Heating and Air worth $5,500, including your installation. We're not fooling around. We're going to keep you icy cold over the summer. Latest five to qualify. Go ahead, Russell. Paul got through. So did Tony, Jessica, Joanne, and Herb. Okay, thank you for your phone calls. We'll do that again soon. Coming up after the news at 5, our top 5 at 5. And today, we go back to this very day in 1964 for a look at the charts.
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0: It's 5 o'clock from Quinte's most trusted name in news, 800 CJBQ. 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
1: Good afternoon. Cloudy with a chance of showers for tonight, a risk of a thunderstorm early this evening. Right now, 15 degrees and cloudy. I'm Zach McGibbon with a look at what's making headlines this hour. 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
1: The astronauts who captured the world's imagination with their journey to the far side of the moon last month have visited Ottawa to talk about the future of space travel. Canadian Jeremy Hansen and his Artemis II crewmates met with Prime Minister Mark Carney in his office today. Carney spoke about the 10-day mission being a risk to set up even bigger opportunities, words that Hansen says resonated with him.
3: This just shining a light back on Canada about what we are capable of on the world stage, and that Artemis II is just a step in a much longer journey for us. Mm-hmm. And like you, we can't wait to be part of what's next.
1: The next Artemis mission is set to take place next year, ahead of the Artemis IV mission in 2028, which will take astronauts back to the surface of the moon. Sparks flew in Prince Edward County Council chambers over a recent newspaper opinion piece. Last night, Councillor Phil St. Jean took offense to a recent op-ed in the Wellington Times, taking aim at himself and the other councillors on the board of the Prince Edward County Affordable Housing Corporation. St. Jean said the paper, which is owned by fellow councillor Corey Engelsdorfer, attacked councillors' professional reputations.
4: Comments claiming that the five council members who sit on the Prince Edward County Affordable Housing Corporation board are under the influence of drugs and are running a Ponzi scheme.
1: Councillor Engelsdorfer.
5: We have been doing this for 4 years almost now, talking about my newspaper. We've done it in closed sessions. We've done it out here.
1: The comments can be heard in full at quintenews.com. Loyalist College officially opening its Integrative Health Center Tuesday. According to a release, the Integrative Health Center is a purpose-built space designed to reflect industry-standard clinical environments. The new teaching and learning space currently supports students in Loyalist's massage therapy program and will welcome students in Loyalist's new acupuncture program, beginning in fall 2026. The numbers are in for how much warming centers offered by Hastings County were used in the past year. During Wednesday's meeting of the Hastings County Community and Human Services Committee, they discussed a report outlining the status of the warming center program. During the last winter, warming centers were open for 121 days in Quinte West and Bancroft. The Quinte West site saw an average of 13 people a night, while Bancroft saw 7. Overall, the program cost a total of $360,388. This is a slight increase from the previous season. The committee accepted the report with no further action at this time. Prince Edward County has approved a new funding arrangement for the Prince Edward County Fitness and Aquatic Center. Alan Michael Steele has the details.
6: During Tuesday's council meeting, council discussed a proposal to provide the center with an additional $80,000 of funding annually in order to help the center remain sustainable at its current location. The Aquatic Center previously requested help in securing funding after the building it occupies was put up for sale by the owner. The council previously approved additional funds for the Aquatic Center as part of the budget on the condition that a member of council be appointed to the center's board to support accountability and transparency. However, as the Aquatic Center is a nonprofit, they can't appoint a member to the board. All board members have to be elected. To comply with the law, the motion before council changed the arrangement from appointing a full board member to a non-voting board observer. Council voted to approve the motion after a brief discussion, appointing Councillor John Hirsch as the council's representative. For Quinte News, I'm Alan Michael Steele.
1: A bridge dedication ceremony was held yesterday to honor Constable Richard Arnold Beard and Constable Mont Alexander Wood, who lost their lives while serving in the line of duty in the Napanee area. Constable Beard died in 1921 from injuries sustained while responding to an attempted break-in at a jewelry store. Constable Wood in 1951 responding to a motor vehicle call. Constable Beard's bridge is located at Highway 401 and Newburgh Road, Woods at the Highway 401 and County Road 41. Ottawa is asking its defense industry for options on replacements for its aging tank fleet. The Canadian military has published a request for information from potential suppliers so Ottawa can analyze options available on the market and start to draw up plans for future armored land vehicle fleets. It comes after a document published last year warned that decades of fine-tuning the military for counterinsurgency and peace operations had the side effect of creating serious gaps in the military's store of heavy arms. A A former Mountie has been found not guilty of acting on behalf of the Chinese government in a plan to coerce a multimillionaire to return to China to face fraud charges. Naira Ahmed reports.
7: A BC Supreme Court judge has doubt about the nature and extent of former Mountie William Miker's actions, noting that the Crown failed to prove beyond a reasonable doubt that he committed any of the alleged acts. The former RCMP officer was accused of acting as a proxy for Chinese authorities as he prepared to convince the Canadian resident to return to China in 2017, an allegation brought under Canada's security legislation. The accused lawyer said in closing remarks last month that the Crown's case against his client was purely circumstantial. Naira Ahmed, The Canadian Press.
1: Rear Admiral Dan Charlebois will become the next commander of the Royal Canadian Navy as Vice Admiral Angus Topshee moves up the chain to become second in command of the entire Canadian military. Kyle Duggan reports.
8: Topshee has earned a reputation of being an unusually forthcoming communicator within the top ranks of the military when he spelled out the dire strait of the Navy's recruitment problems in this 2023 YouTube video.
9: Colleagues and shipmates, the RCN faces some very serious challenges right now that could mean...
8: He oversaw the rollout of a new one-year naval experience program to bring in more recruits and has been a major proponent of an entirely Canadian-made replacement for the Kingston-class coastal defense vessel. Kyle Duggan, The Canadian Press, Ottawa.
1: A Middle East envoy says the Gaza ceasefire has failed to meet expectations of Israelis and Palestinians. AP correspondent Julie Walker reports.
10: Nikolai Mladenov, overseeing the U.S. brokered ceasefire in Gaza, says the truce hinges on Hamas's disarmament, that issue stalling rebuilding efforts in the enclave.
11: We're not asking Hamas to disappear as a political movement. A political party that disavows armed activity can compete in national Palestinian elections.
10: International mediators agree it's crucial to the ceasefire. Hamas linking disarmament to Israeli troop withdrawals, but no significant progress has been made. Meanwhile, Mladenov noting dire conditions for Gaza's 2 million residents and accusing both sides of ceasefire violations.
11: There are violations every day, and some of them are very serious.
10: And criticizing Hamas for consolidating power, but says they could play a role in post-war Gaza if they disarm. I'm Julie Walker.
1: Princess Catherine is set to make her first overseas trip since announcing her cancer was in remission. She'll be traveling to Italy today to begin a two-day tour focused on early childhood education. Early years development is the signature cause of the mother of three who will one day be queen. Kensington Palace says the visit will highlight the idea that children's environment and human relationships are crucial to a resilient and healthy future. A sentence has been laid against another player in the overdose death of actor Matthew Perry. AP's Lisa Dwyer reports.
12: A licensed drug addiction counselor who delivered the ketamine that killed Friends star Matthew Perry has been sentenced to 2 years in prison. Eric Fleming had pleaded guilty to distribution of ketamine, resulting in death. Fleming connected Perry with a drug dealer known as the Ketamine Queen, Jasveen Sanga. She was previously sentenced to 15 years in prison. Fleming cooperated with authorities and gave up Sanga, leading to his lighter sentence. Fleming is the fourth person sentenced out of five people who have pleaded guilty in Perry's death. I'm Lisa Dwyer.
1: You may have noticed a new kind of milk in your grocery store that is a lot more fat than you'd expect, with nearly twice as much fat as consumers are used to seeing in whole milk. Here's Canadian Press reporter Nicole Thompson.
13: So the company that's making it is Seal Test, and their parent company, AgriPure, says that they were asked by the South Asian community to create this higher fat milk product because it's used for things like yogurt, ricotta cheese, lassis. So it's more of a staple in the South Asian diet than it is in North Americans' diets.
1: Seal Test's new 6% fat product comes at a time when many people are rethinking long-held dietary practices, with the nutritional benefits of meat and dairy frequently debated. And that's your news. In sports, Craig Berube is out as head coach of the Toronto Maple Leafs. The NHL team missed the playoffs this year for the first time in a decade. Berube spent 2 years in the position. There's no immediate word on replacement. The Colorado Avalanche have a chance to eliminate the Minnesota Wild tonight. The Avs are up 3-1 in that series, Game 5 on tap in Denver. The Professional Women's Hockey League expanding. Hamilton and Las Vegas will join the league next season. That brings the number of teams in the league to 11 after the league announced the addition of Detroit last week. The Toronto Tempo will try to pick up their first win of the WNBA season tonight against Seattle. The Canadian expansion team dropped its opener last week to Washington. There's one NBA playoff game on the schedule. Detroit is home to Cleveland in a series that's tied at 2. The slumping Toronto Blue Jays trying to salvage the finale of a 3-game series against Tampa Bay tonight. Dylan Cease on the mound for the Jays. CJBQ radar weather. Cloudy with a chance of showers for tonight. A risk of a thunderstorm early this evening. A low of 6 degrees. Cloudy with a chance of showers for tomorrow with a high of 12. And then sunshine the forecast for Friday and a high of 18 degrees. 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I'm Zach McGibbon in the Quinny News Center. 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
14: We're still trouble-free on the 401 in both directions. 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Highway 62 and 37 are moving. Highway 49 is clear on both directions. 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

Dave Clark 5, Bits and Pieces on 800-CJBQ. Number 4 in our countdown for this day in 1964. It was also a big hit in Australia. Went to number 2 in Australia, number 1 in Ireland, number 4 in the Netherlands, top 20 in Germany. A worldwide hit for Dave Clark 5. Up to number 3 we go. It's Mary Wells and My Guy on CJBQ.

0: There they are again, number two on our countdown for this day in 1964, the Beatles. 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On 800-CJBQ, let's take Central AC qualifiers right now. 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
0: 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Go ahead, Russell. Rob, Ron got in. So did Bob, Jane, Eric, and Sandy. Freddie? Okay, thank you very much. We'll do that again soon. Let's recap our top five at five for this day in 1964. Song number five was Can't Buy Me Love with the Beatles. Dave Clark, five at number four with Bits and Pieces. Mary Wells, My Guy, at number three. And at number two in the charts on this day in 1964, Do You Want to Know a Secret? Another Beatle hit in our countdown for this day in 1964. At number one, Louis Armstrong. Yes, indeed. It's Hello, Dolly on 800-CJBQ.

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0: Well, the showers are easing up and the sky's brightening up, and we are in for a warm-up as we move along through the next few days. Still a chance of a shower or thunderstorm this evening, down to 6 degrees. 12 tomorrow. I know, that's not the warm-up I was talking about. Chance of showers, down to 7 tomorrow night. But then Friday, 18. 18 degrees with plenty of sunshine. And then the weekend, even warmer, 20 on Saturday, 21 on Sunday, and 27 degrees is the forecast for holiday Monday, the long weekend. Sunny all three of those days, maybe a chance of shower Saturday night. So pretty nice forecast for the weekend. Right now, it's 15.
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1: Hey, Tim, this is from Barbara.
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2: What? I thought you had settled all of that, man.
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0: 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Well, coming up the weekend, Army Navy downtown Belleville. 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

My hair is a fright. I'm hairy high and low.

0: Good evening. It's 6 o'clock. Cloudy with a chance of showers for tonight. A risk of a thunderstorm early this evening. Right now, 15 degrees and mostly cloudy. I'm Zach McGibbon with your CJBQ News Update. The astronauts who captured the world's imagination with their journey to the far side of the moon last month have visited Ottawa to talk about the future of space travel. Canadian Jeremy Hansen and his Artemis II crewmates met with Prime Minister Mark Carney in his office today. Carney spoke about the 10-day mission being a risk to set up even bigger opportunities, words that Hansen says resonated with him.
1: This just shining a light back on Canada about what we are capable of on the world stage, and that Artemis II is just a step in a much longer journey for us. And like you, we can't wait to be part of what's next.
0: The next Artemis mission is set to take place next year, ahead of the Artemis IV mission in 2028, which will take astronauts back to the surface of the moon. Sparks flew in Prince Edward County Council chambers over a recent newspaper opinion piece. Last night, Councillor Phil St. Jean took offense to a recent op-ed in the Wellington Times, taking aim at himself and the other councillors on the board of the Prince Edward County Affordable Housing Corporation. St. Jean said the paper, which is owned by fellow councillor Corey Engelsdorfer, attacked councillors' professional reputations.
2: Comments claiming that the five council members who sit on the Prince Edward County Affordable Housing Corporation board are under the influence of drugs and are running a Ponzi scheme.
0: Councillor Engelsdorfer.
3: We have been doing this for 4 years almost now, talking about my newspaper. We've done it in closed sessions. We've done it out here.
0: The comments can be heard in full at quinnynews.com. Loyalist College officially opening its Integrative Health Center Tuesday. According to a release, the Integrative Health Center is a purpose-built space designed to reflect industry-standard clinical environments. The new teaching and learning space currently supports students in Loyalist's massage therapy program and will welcome students in Loyalist's new acupuncture program, beginning in fall 2026. The numbers are in for how much warming centers offered by Hastings County were used in the past year. During Wednesday's meeting of the Hastings County Community and Human Services Committee, they discussed a report outlining the status of the warming center program. During the last winter, warming centers were open for 121 days in Quinte West and Bancroft. The Quinte West site saw an average of 13 people a night, while Bancroft saw 7. Overall, the program cost a total of $360,388. This is a slight increase from the previous season. The committee accepted the report with no further action at this time. Prince Edward County has approved a new funding arrangement for the Prince Edward County Fitness and Aquatic Center. Alan Michael Steele has the details.
4: During Tuesday's council meeting, council discussed a proposal to provide the center with an additional $80,000 of funding annually in order to help the center remain sustainable at its current location. The Aquatic Center previously requested help in securing funding after the building it occupies was put up for sale by the owner. The council previously approved additional funds for the Aquatic Center as part of the budget on the condition that a member of council be appointed to the center's board to support accountability and transparency. However, as the Aquatic Center is a nonprofit, they can't appoint a member to the board. All board members have to be elected. To comply with the law, the motion before council changed the arrangement from appointing a full board member to a non-voting board observer. Council voted to approve the motion after a brief discussion, appointing Councillor John Hirsch as the council's representative. For Quinte News, I'm Alan Michael Steele.
0: A bridge dedication ceremony was held yesterday to honor Constable Richard Arnold Beard and Constable Mont Alexander Wood, who lost their lives while serving in the line of duty in the Napanee area. Constable Beard died in 1921 from injuries sustained while responding to an attempted break-in at a jewelry store. Constable Wood in 1951 responding to a motor vehicle call. Constable Beard's bridge is located at Highway 401 in Newburgh Road, Woods at the Highway 401 in County Road 41. And that's your news. In sports, Craig Berube is out as head coach of the Toronto Maple Leafs. The NHL team missed the playoffs this year for the first time in a decade. Berube spent 2 years in the position. There's no immediate word on replacement. The Colorado Avalanche have a chance to eliminate the Minnesota Wild tonight. The Avs are up 3-1 in that series. Game 5 on tap in Denver. The Professional Women's Hockey League expanding. Hamilton and Las Vegas will join the league next season. That brings the number of teams in the league to 11 after the league announced the addition of Detroit last week. The Toronto Tempo will try to pick up their first win of the WNBA season tonight against Seattle. The Canadian expansion team dropped its opener last week to Washington. There's one NBA playoff game on the schedule. Detroit is home to Cleveland in a series that's tied at 2. The slumping Toronto Blue Jays trying to salvage the finale of a three-game series against Tampa Bay tonight. Dylan Cease on the mound for the Jays. CJBQ radar weather. Cloudy with a chance of showers for tonight. A risk of a thunderstorm early this evening. A low of 6 degrees. Cloudy with a chance of showers for tomorrow with a high of 12, and then sunshine the forecast for Friday and a high of 18 degrees. 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I'm Zach McGibbon in the Quinny News Center.
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0: Go, Jimmy, go. 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
1: CJBQ, radar weather.
0: Still a chance at a shower or thunderstorm this evening and a low of 6 degrees. Clouds around tomorrow with a high of 12. Mainly cloudy tomorrow night down to 7. Then sunshine to finish out the week with a high of 18 degrees. And the weekend, long weekend, looks mostly fantastic. Sunshine filled. Temperatures warming up over the weekend, too. Right now, it's 14.
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0: Shotgun Junior Walker and the All-Stars on 800 CJBQ. That's all my time. Thank you so much for listening. I'll be back tomorrow to rock and roll with you after 2. Till then, remember, y'all's tight. Don't get down high. Twice, be nice. Very nice. Important. More important. I said, I'll hang out. Drink. Sam, be broken glass. Sound sure. But a happy supply. No smoke. Eternity. So, spikes. So, Robert. Don't push men. No smells. Worse sweat. Horses. So, I push back. So, really, guys, on the wash face. Morning. Good night. Love is life. Love is up. Much better than just. Yoo-hoo. Oh, really. Cisco. Get Rossi. Bit of biz. Do about you. It's been real. And y'all leader loves you. Talk to you tomorrow after 2. Rock and roll right here on ADO Radio. Bye bye now.
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2: CJBQ radar weather.
0: Cloudy with a chance of showers or thunderstorms this evening, a low of 6 degrees. Tomorrow, clouds, 40% chance of showers with a high of 12. Mainly cloudy tomorrow night with a low of 7 degrees. And Friday, sunshine with a high of 18.
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Much appreciated.

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2: Cloudy with a chance of showers or thunderstorms this evening, a low of 6 degrees. Tomorrow, clouds, 40% chance of showers with a high of 12. Mainly cloudy tomorrow night with a low of 7 degrees. And Friday, sunshine with a high of 18.
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